0: might as well jump.
1: Jump.
0: You might as well jump.
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1: Tropical storm Bertha is now over southern Louisiana and is still packing a punch, say forecasters, even as it weakens. The National Hurricane Center says Bertha is still maintaining 45-mile-an-hour winds. As it moves closer to New Orleans, the center of Bertha is expected to move near or along the Louisiana and upper Texas coasts through Thursday, then move farther inland into Texas Thursday night. This as the Carolinas and mid-Atlantic are under a multi-day flash flood threat. Forecasters say a stalled cold front drawing moisture from the Gulf and could be fueled by Bertha. Flood watches are in effect for six states as rounds of heavy rain and flash flooding are expected for the next several days. And as Sarah Lee Kessler reports, officials confirmed two tornadoes touched down in North Jersey Tuesday.
2: Tornado experts are on the scene in Stanhope and Parsippany Troy Hills to determine the strength of those twisters. They're unusual in New Jersey. But Julie Fisher was sure what she saw on I-80 and Route 206 Tuesday afternoon was in fact a tornado.
3: We noticed all the trees down and cars under the trees.
2: The National Weather Service will assign ratings to the two twisters. In New Jersey, I'm Sarah Lee Kessler.
1: During a campaign-style speech in Marietta, Georgia today, President Trump paid tribute to the families of the service members killed in the Iran War, making note of their dignified transfer earlier in Delaware for the four U.S. soldiers killed in Iranian attacks over the weekend. Trump said he met with the family of 25-year-old Tyler Freehand, who was killed along with two other soldiers when an Iranian missile hit their sleeping barracks in Jordan Friday. Former Venezuelan President Nicolas Maduro and his wife's trial is set to begin on June 1st of next year. The couple was in a New York City courtroom today. Maduro and Sila Flores face charges of narco-terrorism and drug trafficking. He's proclaimed his innocence and says he's still president of Venezuela. I'm Scott Carr. The number of measles cases in the U.S. is hitting the highest number recorded in more than three decades. The measles tracker at Johns Hopkins University says there's been 2,295 recorded measles cases this year, just surpassing the 2025 total and marking the highest number of measles infections the country's seen since 1990. The U.S. had officially eliminated measles in 2000, but the number of cases has persistently moved higher for more than a year. The mayor of New York City, Zohran Mamdani, continues to criticize Israeli Prime Minister Benjamin Netanyahu and call for his arrest when he visits New York in September. Scott Pringle is in New York.
4: A day after releasing a video listing allegations of war crimes against Netanyahu, Mamdani continued to bash Israel's prime minister.
5: And I can also look at Benjamin Netanyahu and see the way that he has orchestrated this genocide and also deem him to similarly be a war criminal.
4: He's calling on the federal government to arrest Netanyahu on an international criminal court warrant. Mamdani has acknowledged he cannot have New York authorities arrest Netanyahu after checking with the legal department on it.
1: Evidentiary hearings continue in the murder case against the singer known as David. As Daniel Martindale tells us, the singer's Amazon purchase history has been presented as evidence.
6: LA County prosecutors say the singer, whose real name is David Burke, bought three chainsaws, a shovel, a body bag, and an incinerator at about the time 14-year-old Celeste Rivas Hernandez disappeared in the spring of 2024. Photos of the items were shown in court. A detective says some of the items were delivered to Burke's home by Amazon, DoorDash, and Postmates. Burke said Rivas Hernandez told him she was 18 when she was actually 13.
1: Elon Musk is vowing to create an historically accurate AI version of the smash hit The Odyssey. The world's richest man's been a vocal critic of the new adaptation by director Christopher Nolan, in part because of its diverse casting. That new film based on The Odyssey so far made about $265 million in just its first week. I'm Scott Carr.
7: Here's your KILJ forecast for Southeast Iowa. 54 tonight under mainly clear skies, northeast winds around 5 miles per hour. Lots of sunshine again tomorrow, highs around 78. Slight chance for showers tomorrow night, lows level off around 60, mainly cloudy skies expected. High temperatures reach up to 76 Friday, with a chance of rain showers. 88, sunshine mixed with clouds at times Saturday. I'm meteorologist Paul Trombley. Right now, it's 72 degrees.

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54 tonight under mainly clear skies, northeasterly winds around 5 miles per hour. High temperatures reach up to 78 tomorrow. Mainly cloudy tomorrow night. Slight chance for showers, 60. I'm meteorologist Paul Frombly. Right now, 72.

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2: Lows around 54 tonight under mainly clear skies. Northeast winds around 5 miles per hour. Mainly sunny skies tomorrow. Highs of aloft around 78. Slight chance for showers tomorrow night, 60. I'm meteorologist Paul Frombly. Currently 72.

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1: As Madame du Barry once said to her boyfriend, fare thee well. As Columbus announced when he knew he was bounced, it was swell, Isabel, swell. As Abelard said to Eloise, don't forget to drop a line to me, please. As Juliet cried in a Romeo's ear, Romeo, why not face the fact, my dear? It was just one of those things, just one of those crazy flings, one of those bells that now and then rings, just one of those things. It was just one of those nights, just one of those fabulous flights, a trip to the moon on gossamer wings.

but it was just one of those things. If you thought a bit of the end of it, when you start painting the town, you'd have been aware that your love affair was too hot not to cool down.

0: This is information from around the world on KILJ.
1: U.S. Central Command says it's conducting a 12th consecutive night of strikes on Iran. Posting the strikes are intended to further degrade Iranian military capabilities used to attack commercial shipping in the Strait of Hormuz. Earlier today, President Trump issued a new warning to Iran, writing on social media, if they shoot a ship in the strait, the U.S. will respond by bombing one bridge or power plant. Tropical storm Bertha is now moving over southern Louisiana. The National Hurricane Center says Bertha is still packing 45-mile-an-hour winds. And tropical storm warnings are still in effect from the Florida-Alabama border to Cameron and New Orleans. Louisiana Governor Jeff Landry says so far, thankfully, the impacts have been minimal.
2: The good news is that the storm is likely not to produce the type of rainfall or wind event that it could have.
1: As the Carolinas and Mid-Atlantic still are under a multi-day flash flood threat. Forecasters say a stalled cold front's drawing moisture from the Gulf and could be fueled by Tropical Storm Bertha. NBC's Aaron McLaughlin reports parts of the eastern U.S. were pounded Tuesday.
3: Fierce winds, rain, and even tornadoes touching down in multiple states. Twin funnel clouds spotted in Kentucky and lightning striking right next to a twister. Homes destroyed.
1: The National Weather Service says a fourth tornado made landfall Tuesday in New Jersey. President Trump is on his way back to Washington, D.C. after a campaign-style speech in Georgia. Speaking at Wheeler High in Marietta, Georgia, Trump touted his administration's progress on affordability and other issues including immigration, Iran, crime, men playing in women's sports, and on the Trump investment accounts for America-born children. The midterms are less than 4 months away now, and Trump also appeared with state Republican candidates for governor and Senate. Trump won the battleground state in the 2024 election. I'm Scott Carr. The Apollo Gallery at the Louvre Museum in Paris is finally back open to the public 9 months after thieves staged a brazen daylight heist, making off with $102 million worth of crown jewels. As we hear from NBC's Ralph Sanchez, the remaining jewels have not been put back out on display.
4: One of France's greatest national mysteries remains unsolved. Seven of those crown jewels are still missing nearly a year on. French police say they are not giving up. They have arrested four people in connection with the case.
1: News reports in France say two of those arrested told investigators they were paid $22,000 to steal the jewels, which they say they handed over to a shadowy mastermind.
4: They are refusing to name that mastermind, they say, because they are afraid that he could retaliate against their families.
1: According to the French newspaper Le Monde, two of those arrested gave lengthy confessions. The U.S. House has passed a short-term funding bill that'll put off debate over government funding until after the November elections. A continuing resolution was passed Tuesday, keeping the government funded until early December. The U.S. Bureau of Labor Statistics finds more workers ages 55 and older are stepping away from the workforce, especially women.
5: New labor data is showing fewer older women are working or actively looking for work compared to recent years. At the same time, labor force participation among Americans 65 and older has slipped from its 2019 peak as more baby boomers reach retirement age. Economists say the trend could make it harder for employers to fill jobs and replace experienced workers. I'm Monica Nelson.
1: New pictures of the surface of Mars are now available thanks to NASA's Psyche spacecraft. NASA grabbed photos of the Mars surface as Psyche used the planet's gravity to pick up speed and tilt its trajectory on its journey to a metal-rich asteroid. I'm Scott Carr.
0: From your Southeast Iowa Information Center, I'm Allison Jacobs. Multiple agencies responded to a motor vehicle accident in Mount Pleasant yesterday at 5:28 p.m. at the Y intersection of 195th Street and Franklin Avenue, including the Henry County Sheriff's Office, Henry County Hospital EMS, Iowa State Patrol, Mount Pleasant Fire and Rescue, and Trenton First Responders. 48-year-old Jason Michael Wagaman was driving a 2012 Harley-Davidson traveling west on 195th Street, ran the stop sign at Franklin Avenue, lost control of the motorcycle, traveled through the Y intersection, and landed in the field entrance on the west side of Franklin Avenue, colliding with the ditch. Wagaman was transported to the Henry County Health Center by Henry County EMS. The motorcycle was totaled with severe damage estimated at over $10,000. Wagaman was under the influence and charges are pending. The Iowa State Patrol is investigating the crash. The city of Mount Pleasant reminds residents that starting next Monday morning with the West Side, LL Pelling will be repainting parking lines on all sides of each street around the city square. Work will continue through next Tuesday if needed. Please do not park in areas where crews are actively working. Watch for temporary no parking signs and barricades, and use alternate parking locations. The City of Mount Pleasant thanks the public for their patience and cooperation as they improve parking safety and visibility around City Square, and for doing our part to ensure crews can complete the project safely and efficiently. Iowa Works and Homebase Iowa will shine a spotlight on the skills, leadership, and dedication that veterans bring to Iowa's workforce by hosting the second annual National Hire a Veteran Day Career Fair Series this Thursday from 1 to 3 p.m. at the Iowa Army National Guard Armory. That is located at 1000 South Walnut Street in Mount Pleasant. Established in 2017, National Hire a Veteran Day encourages employers across the economy to connect with and hire veteran talent. While the national observance is July 25th, the Iowa events will take place on July 23rd this year to best accommodate job seekers and employers. With more than 115 employers registered across 7 Iowa National Guard Armory locations, this is the largest series yet. Veterans are highly encouraged to take advantage of one of the best opportunities to build new skills, identify local businesses looking to recruit their talent, and jumpstart a second career. Homebase Iowa, also known as HBI, the state's premier initiative for connecting veterans and their families with new careers after service, is playing a critical role in organizing and promoting the events. HBI's partnership with the Iowa National Guard has been especially impactful, supporting outreach to Guard members who recently returned from deployment and are now exploring the next steps in their career path. All events are hosted at Iowa National Guard Armories. Veterans, Guard members, and their families are encouraged to attend. For additional information, you can go to KILJ.com. And we are in the middle of fair season. Competition was strong in the Washington County Fair Beef Show as exhibitors from across the county showcased their breeding cattle and showmanship skills. Keston Holmes earned one of the day's highest honors, taking Supreme Grand Champion Breeding Heifer, with the Champion Commercial Heifer as well. Bristol Young was named Reserve Grand Champion Breeding Heifer, with Holmes also finishing with the third overall breeding heifer, and Kenna Holmes claimed fourth overall. Gracie Hirschberger rounded out the top five overall breeding heifers. Additional champions include Izzy Peterson with Champion Cow-Calf, Annie Troyer with Champion Returning Bucket Bottle Heifer, and Nicholas Peck with Champion Produce of a Former Heifer Project. Sportsmanship honors went to Kenna Holmes in the junior division, Keston Holmes in the intermediate division, and Brock Thoman in the senior division. Congratulations to all of the exhibitors who participated in this year's Washington County Fair Beef Show. The Washington County Fair Dairy Cattle Show may have featured a smaller group of exhibitors, but the competition was impressive. Emma Alderton earned Junior Showmanship Champion while also taking top honors in both the Ayrshire Junior Calf and Crossbred Junior Yearling classes. The Dairy Goat and Dairy Cattle exhibitors continue to showcase the hard work and dedication that goes into caring for livestock year-round. The Washington County Fair Goat Show featured outstanding competition in both breeding and market classes. Trig Lee earned Grand Champion Overall Meat Goat and Grand Champion Market Meat Goat, while also exhibiting the Reserve Grand Champion Breeding Meat Doe. Parker Shala exhibited the Champion Junior Breeding Meat Doe, and Andy Smothers claimed Champion Senior Breeding Meat Doe. In the dairy divisions, Tori Marsingill exhibited the Champion Junior Dairy Doe, while Sandra Edwards earned championships with both the Champion Yearling Dairy Doe and Champion Senior Dairy Doe. Showmanship winners included Sadie Brink in the junior division, Callie Brink in the intermediate division, Tatum Flim as Reserve Junior Champion, and Tegan Pepper as Reserve Senior Champion. Congratulations to all of the Washington County Fair Goat exhibitors for another successful show. And the Washington County Fair Sheep Show featured a full slate of breeding and market classes with exhibitors earning top honors across multiple divisions. Henry Farrell was named Champion Feeder Lamb Project, while Javen Davis exhibited the Champion Purebred Ewe Lamb. Adeline Houston earned Champion Commercial Breeding Yearling Ewe and also won the Pair of Lambs competition. In the market classes, Emerson Flynn earned Champion Natural Market Sheep, Garrett Greiner claimed Champion Crossbred Market Sheep, Ella Lee exhibited the Champion Speckled Market Sheep, and Covert Greiner was named Champion All Other Breeds Market Sheep. Eliana Hahn, Kevin Hahn, and numerous other exhibitors also placed well throughout the day's competition. The Washington County Fair Sheep Show once again highlighted the dedication of local 4-H and FFA members. A big shout out to our sponsors that allow us to cover the Washington County Fair this year. And now for a look at our notices of death in the area. David E. Van Alst, Jr., age 56 of Coralville, passed away Saturday, July 18th. A celebration of life will be held at a later date. The Beener Funeral Home in Fairfield is assisting the family. Online condolences may be made to Davy's family at beenerfh.com in memory of Davy Van Alst. Andrea M. Strayer, age 75 of Donelson, passed away Monday, July 20th. A visitation will be held from noon until 7 p.m. tomorrow at the Schmitz Funeral Home in Donelson. The family will be present to receive friends from 5 to 7 p.m. A rosary will be recited at 6:30 p.m. Thursday, July 30th. A Mass of Christian Burial will be held at 10:30 in the morning Friday, July 31st at St. Mary of the Assumption Catholic Church, followed by burial at Calvary Cemetery, both in West Point. Online condolences may be made to the family at schmitzfuneralhomes.com in memory of Andrea Strayer. Sharon Jean Tozer, age 86 of Mount Pleasant, passed away Saturday, July 18th. Graveside services will be held on Friday, this Friday, at 1:30 in the afternoon in the chapel at Forest Home Cemetery in Mount Pleasant. Online condolences may be sent to the family at murphyfuneralandmonuments.com in memory of Sharon Jean Tozer. Evelyn Jean Garrett, age 96 of Washington, formerly of Wayland, passed away Wednesday, July 15th. A graveside service for friends and family will be held at 11 a.m. on Saturday at Finley Cemetery south of Wayland. An open visitation will be held from noon until 5 p.m. on Friday at the Beatty Funeral Home in Washington. The family will not be present. Online condolences may be left at petersimefuneralhome.com in memory of Evelyn Garrett. Stephen Keith Hinkle, age 77 of Wayland, passed away Sunday, July 19th. A celebration of his life will be held at 11 a.m. on Saturday at the Green Mound Church in Wayland. The family will receive friends 1 hour prior to the service, beginning at 10 a.m. on Saturday. Interment will follow at the Green Mound Cemetery with military rites by the Henry County Honor Guard. Online condolences may be left at ElliottFuneralChapel.com in memory of Stephen Hinkle. Tom K. Ritchie, age 88 of New London, passed away Monday, July 20th. Visitation will begin at 9 a.m. on Saturday at the Elliott Chapel in New London, with the family receiving friends from noon until 2 p.m. A funeral service will be held at 2 p.m. Online condolences may be left at ElliottFuneralChapel.com for Tom Ritchie. Susan M. Nelson, age 85 of Fairfield, passed away Sunday, July 19th. Funeral services and Mass of Christian Burial will be held at 10:30 in the morning Monday at the St. Mary Catholic Church. Visitation will be at 9 a.m. until 10:30 a.m. on Monday at the church. Burial will be at the Evergreen Cemetery. Memorials may be made to the Evergreen Cemetery. The Beener Funeral Home in Fairfield is caring for Sue and her family. Online condolences may be left at beenerfh.com for Sue Nelson. That's a look at our Southeast Iowa information. For full stories, head to KILJ.com. I'm Allison Jacobs. Have a great day.
6: And turning now to our notices of death in the area. Sylvester A. Cruzy, 95 of Hillsboro, passed away Sunday, June 28th. A massive Christian burial will be held at 10:30 a.m. tomorrow morning at St. John the Baptist Catholic Church in Houghton. Burial will be in the St. John Cemetery with full military rites by the West Point American Legion Holtz Gears Post 668. 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Martin Raymond Phillips, Marty Phillips, 70 of Mount Pleasant, passed away Wednesday, April 8th. A memorial service to celebrate Marty's life will be held at 11 a.m. on Thursday, July 2nd, at the Kimsey Funeral Home in Mount Pleasant. Marty's family will greet friends 1 hour prior to the memorial service tomorrow at the funeral home. Online condolences may be directed to kimseyfh.com for Marty Phillips. Karen Sue Prem Van Brocklin, 69 of Montrose, formerly of Danville, passed away Tuesday, June 30th. Funeral services for Karen will be held at 10 a.m. on Monday, July 6th, at Long Creek Church. Burial will immediately follow at Long Creek Cemetery. Visitation with the family present will be from 2 to 5 p.m. on Sunday, July 5th, at Elliott Chapel in New London. Online condolences may be left at elliottfuneralchapel.com in memory of Karen Van Brocklin. Carol Sue Johnson, 66 of Dowds, passed away on June 19th. As were Carol's wishes, cremation has taken place. A visitation will be held from 10 to 11 a.m. on Friday, July 10th, at the Cranston Family Funeral Home in Fairfield, with a brief memorial service to follow. Burial will be held privately in the Evergreen Cemetery in Fairfield. Friends may leave online condolences at cranstonfamilyfuneralhome.com in memory of Carol Johnson. Terry K. Farrell, 69 of rural Keosauqua, passed away Wednesday, June 24th. A celebration of life will be held from 1 to 5 p.m. on Saturday, July 18th at the Walton Club in Fairfield. The Beener Funeral Home in Fairfield is assisting the family with arrangements. Online condolences may be directed to beenerfh.com in memory of Terry Farrell. Brian Keith Moe, 66 of Burlington, passed away Wednesday, July 1st. 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Online condolences may be directed to elliottfuneralchapel.com for Brian Moe. Georgia L. Sammons, 78 of Rome, passed away Tuesday, June 30th. Funeral arrangements are pending at the Murphy Funeral Home of Mount Pleasant. Online condolences may be left at murphyfuneralandmonuments.com in memory of Georgia Sammons. 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
7: Here's your KILJ forecast for Southeast Iowa. Lows dip down to about 54 tonight under mainly clear skies. Winds out of the northeast around 5 miles per hour. Mainly clear skies again tomorrow. High temperatures reach up to 78. Mainly cloudy skies expected tomorrow night. Slight chance for showers. Lows level off around 60. Chance of rain showers Friday. High of 76. 88, a blend of clouds and sun Saturday. I'm meteorologist Paul Frombly. Currently, it's 72 degrees.

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Here's your KILJ forecast for Southeast Iowa. 54 tonight under mainly clear skies, northeast winds around 5 miles per hour. Lots of sunshine again tomorrow, highs around 78. Slight chance for showers tomorrow night, lows level off around 60, mainly cloudy skies expected. High temperatures reach up to 76 Friday, with a chance of rain showers. 88, sunshine mixed with clouds at times Saturday. I'm meteorologist Paul Trombley. Right now, it's 72 degrees.

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54 tonight under mainly clear skies. Northeasterly winds around 5 miles per hour. High temperatures reach up to 78 tomorrow. Mainly cloudy tomorrow night. Slight chance for showers, 60. I'm meteorologist Paul Frombly. Right now, 72.

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1: Tropical storm Bertha is slowly creeping west as it moves over southern Louisiana. The National Hurricane Center says Bertha is still packing 45-mile-an-hour winds and that the center of the storm is expected to move near or along the Louisiana and upper Texas coasts through Thursday. Louisiana Governor Jeff Landry says Bertha has not brought the type of rain or wind that it could have.
2: The latest forecast is extremely encouraging. I want to thank everyone out there who prayed real hard.
1: The U.S. Military Central Command says it started a 12th consecutive night of strikes on Iran. Posting the strikes are intended to further degrade Iranian military capabilities used to attack commercial shipping in the Strait of Hormuz. Earlier today, President Trump issued a new warning to Iran, posting if the country were to shoot a ship in the strait, the U.S. will respond by bombing one bridge or power plant. Former Venezuelan President Nicolas Maduro and his wife will go on trial next year related to their alleged participation in drug trafficking. We get more from New York and Lisa Salvati.
3: The trial is set to begin on June 1st of next year. Maduro and Celia Flores appeared before a judge in Lower Manhattan and learned their trial date wearing tan prison outfits. They face charges of narco-terrorism and drug trafficking. Maduro was removed from power in January and brought to New York. They're being held at the Metropolitan Detention Center in Brooklyn. He has proclaimed his innocence and says he is still president of Venezuela.
1: The Trump administration's withholding more than $867 million in Medicaid payments that were set to go to California, citing a crackdown on fraud. They're also withholding $199 million more in Medicaid payments to Minnesota, and they give the same reason. The U.S. Department of Health and Human Services says the suspected fraud involves in-home care and immigrant eligibility. California Governor Gavin Newsom calls the funding freeze a political stunt. I'm Scott Carr. Extreme heat's hitting Southern California. Heat advisories have been in effect for a large chunk of Central and Southern California. Meteorologist Robbie Monroe with the National Weather Service says it's just the start of a heat wave that'll last until at least Monday.
4: This is more oppressive type heat for a prolonged period of time and not that extreme heat that we can get this time of year.
1: He says to expect temperatures upwards of 108 just north of Santa Barbara all the way down to San Diego.
4: We might get a little bit of a break for at least some areas early next week, but then it looks like the heat may build again.
1: And he adds there won't be much relief from the heat in the nighttime hours. The American teenage actress Kaylee Hoddle, best known for her role in two Godzilla movies, has died in a one-car crash in Frederick County, Maryland. Larry Kofsky's got that.
5: Authorities say Hoddle was riding in a car that veered off a two-lane road and struck a culvert. They say speed may have been a factor. Maggie Titcomb lives near the scene.
6: It's especially never a good thing when somebody has their whole life still ahead of them. It's just, I wish that it never happened.
5: The 19-year-old driver suffered non-life-threatening injuries. Another passenger refused medical attention. Kaylee Hoddle was 18. I'm Larry Kofsky.
1: The Secret Service says they're ramping up security for a rescheduled White House Correspondents' Dinner that'll be held this Friday. Secret Service Director Sean Curran acknowledges it's not just the assassination attempt at the original event, but global instability is now playing a part in the heightened threat profile.
7: We are in a heightened level of a threat environment right now. It's no secret. There are things happening around the globe that are always going to impact, how we move, and that's how we evaluate, what our security plan is going to be.
1: He says there's a shorter guest list for this dinner.
7: We'll always evaluate every plan, just like we do every site. So if the example, the president goes to the same site 100 times, we will send an advance team there 100 times, because things change.
1: And the venues change to the Washington Waldorf Astoria. I'm Scott Carr.
8: Lows around 54 tonight, under mainly clear skies, northeast winds around 5 miles per hour. Mainly sunny skies tomorrow, highs of aloft around 78. Slight chance for showers tomorrow night, 60. I'm meteorologist Paul Frombly. Currently 72.

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Here's your KILJ forecast for Southeast Iowa. Lows dip down to about 54 tonight under mainly clear skies. Winds out of the northeast around 5 miles per hour. Mainly clear skies again tomorrow. High temperatures reach up to 78. Mainly cloudy skies expected tomorrow night. Slight chance for showers. Lows level off around 60. Chance of rain showers Friday. High of 76. 88, a blend of clouds and sun Saturday. I'm meteorologist Paul Trombley. Currently, it's 72 degrees.

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3: Here's your KILJ forecast for Southeast Iowa. 54 tonight under mainly clear skies, northeast winds around 5 miles per hour. Lots of sunshine again tomorrow, highs around 78. Slight chance for showers tomorrow night. Lows level off around 60. Mainly cloudy skies expected. High temperatures reach up to 76 Friday with a chance of rain showers. 88 sunshine mixed with clouds at times Saturday. I'm meteorologist Paul Trombley. Right now, it's 72 degrees.

on a warm summer's evening, on a train bound for nowhere, I met up with a gambler. We were both too tired to sleep, so we took turns of staring

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0: This is information from around the world on KILJ.
1: Tropical storm Bertha is slowly moving west as it moves over southern Louisiana. The National Hurricane Center says Bertha still packs 45-mile-an-hour winds and that the center of the storm is expected to move near or along the Louisiana and upper Texas coasts through Thursday. Louisiana Governor Jeff Landry says the state hasn't seen any major wind or rain, but they were prepared for the worst.
2: And that's what we all should do every time a storm threatens our state.
1: U.S. Central Command says it started a 12th consecutive night of strikes on Iran. Posting the strikes are intended to further degrade Iranian military capabilities used to attack commercial shipping in the Strait of Hormuz. Earlier today, President Trump issued a new warning to Iran, writing on social media, if Iran shoots a ship in the Strait, the U.S. will respond by bombing one bridge or power plant. The AI research group OpenAI says one of its artificial intelligence systems hacked into another AI company's servers on its own.
3: The company, in what they call an unprecedented cyber incident, said its AI model gained unauthorized access to tech startup Hugging Face's servers while testing the cyber capabilities of its systems. Hugging Face co-founder and CEO Clement DeLong signaled he was not surprised, saying they suspected the cyber attack might have come from a frontier lab given the sophistication of the agent. OpenAI and Hugging Face are working together to solve the issue, with DeLong adding he strongly believes there was no malicious intent on their part. I'm Matt Mattinson.
1: The mayor of New York City, Zohran Mamdani, continues to criticize Israeli Prime Minister Benjamin Netanyahu and call for his arrest when he visits New York in September. A day after releasing a video listing allegations of war crimes against Netanyahu, Mamdani was peppered with questions about it. He says Netanyahu orchestrated a genocide and is a war criminal. He's calling on the federal government to arrest him on an international criminal court warrant. I'm Scott Carr. Questions remain after the release of a private autopsy conducted on behalf of the family of 18-year-old Nolan Wells of Ocean Springs, Mississippi. Wells was laid to rest Monday in a ceremony in his hometown. The story gained national attention after Wells was found dead in the water July 6th just off Horn Island, Mississippi, where he was on a boating trip with friends for the 4th of July weekend. Civil rights and family attorney Ben Crump says the manner of Wells' death is still undetermined, but that the doctor who performed the private autopsy says in the report he could not rule out foul play. The Trump administration's withholding more than $867 million in Medicaid payments to California, citing a crackdown on fraud. Here's Chris Caraggio.
4: It's also withholding $199 million in Medicaid payments to Minnesota for the same reason. The U.S. Department of Health and Human Services says the suspected fraud involves in-home care and immigrant eligibility. HHS Secretary Robert F. Kennedy Jr. says to have the funding released, Governors Gavin Newsom and Tim Walz need to provide basic documentation showing that these services are legitimate. Governor Newsom calls the funding freeze a political stunt.
1: President Trump's now threatening steep new tariffs on imported generic drugs, as we hear from Monica Nelson.
5: In a post on Truth Social, Trump said generic medications would remain tariff-free for now, but could face a 100% tariff starting in August of 2028. He says the move is aimed at bringing pharmaceutical manufacturing back to the United States. The administration has not yet released an official policy, but industry analysts say the tariffs could have a major impact because many generic drugs are currently produced in India and Europe.
1: The number of cases of intestinal illness caused by cyclosporiasis have jumped to more than 11,000 across 41 states. The CDC reports now there's at least 4,100 lab-confirmed cases. The investigation into the outbreak's been predominantly linked to at least five states: Indiana, Michigan, Ohio, West Virginia, and Kentucky. I'm Scott Carr.
0: From your Southeast Iowa Information Center, I'm Allison Jacobs. Multiple agencies responded to a motor vehicle accident in Mount Pleasant yesterday at 5:28 p.m. at the Y intersection of 195th Street and Franklin Avenue, including the Henry County Sheriff's Office, Henry County Hospital EMS, Iowa State Patrol, Mount Pleasant Fire and Rescue, and Trenton First Responders. 48-year-old Jason Michael Wagaman was driving a 2012 Harley-Davidson traveling west on 195th Street, ran the stop sign at Franklin Avenue, lost control of the motorcycle, traveled through the Y intersection, and landed in the field entrance on the west side of Franklin Avenue, colliding with the ditch. Wagaman was transported to the Henry County Health Center by Henry County EMS. The motorcycle was totaled with severe damage estimated at over $10,000. Wagaman was under the influence and charges are pending. The Iowa State Patrol is investigating the crash. The city of Mount Pleasant reminds residents that starting next Monday morning with the West Side, LL Pelling will be repainting parking lines on all sides of each street around the city square. Work will continue through next Tuesday if needed. Please do not park in areas where crews are actively working. Watch for temporary no parking signs and barricades, and use alternate parking locations. The City of Mount Pleasant thanks the public for their patience and cooperation as they improve parking safety and visibility around City Square, and for doing our part to ensure crews can complete the project safely and efficiently. Iowa Works and Homebase Iowa will shine a spotlight on the skills, leadership, and dedication that veterans bring to Iowa's workforce by hosting the second annual National Hire a Veteran Day Career Fair Series this Thursday from 1 to 3 p.m. at the Iowa Army National Guard Armory that is located at 1000 South Walnut Street in Mount Pleasant. Established in 2017, National Hire a Veteran Day encourages employers across the economy to connect with and hire veteran talent. While the national observance is July 25th, the Iowa events will take place on July 23rd this year to best accommodate job seekers and employers. With more than 115 employers registered across 7 Iowa National Guard Armory locations, this is the largest series yet. Veterans are highly encouraged to take advantage of one of the best opportunities to build new skills, identify local businesses looking to recruit their talent, and jumpstart a second career. Homebase Iowa, also known as HBI, the state's premier initiative for connecting veterans and their families with new careers after service, is playing a critical role in organizing and promoting the events. HBI's partnership with the Iowa National Guard has been especially impactful, supporting outreach to Guard members who recently returned from deployment and are now exploring the next steps in their career path. All events are hosted at Iowa National Guard Armories. Veterans, Guard members, and their families are encouraged to attend. For additional information, you can go to KILJ.com. And we are in the middle of fair season. Competition was strong in the Washington County Fair Beef Show as exhibitors from across the county showcased their breeding cattle and showmanship skills. Keston Holmes earned one of the day's highest honors, taking Supreme Grand Champion Breeding Heifer, with the Champion Commercial Heifer as well. Bristol Young was named Reserve Grand Champion Breeding Heifer, with Holmes also finishing with the third overall breeding heifer, and Kenna Holmes claimed fourth overall. Gracie Hirschberger rounded out the top five overall breeding heifers. Additional champions include Izzy Peterson with Champion Cow-Calf, Annie Troyer with Champion Returning Bucket Bottle Heifer, and Nicholas Peck with Champion Produce of a Former Heifer Project. Sportsmanship honors went to Kenna Holmes in the junior division, Keston Holmes in the intermediate division, and Brock Thoman in the senior division. Congratulations to all of the exhibitors who participated in this year's Washington County Fair Beef Show. The Washington County Fair Dairy Cattle Show may have featured a smaller group of exhibitors, but the competition was impressive. Emma Alderton earned Junior Showmanship Champion while also taking top honors in both the Ayrshire Junior Calf and Crossbred Junior Yearling classes. The Dairy Goat and Dairy Cattle exhibitors continue to showcase the hard work and dedication that goes into caring for livestock year-round. The Washington County Fair Goat Show featured outstanding competition in both breeding and market classes. Trig Lee earned Grand Champion Overall Meat Goat and Grand Champion Market Meat Goat, while also exhibiting the Reserve Grand Champion Breeding Meat Doe. Parker Shala exhibited the Champion Junior Breeding Meat Doe, and Andy Smothers claimed Champion Senior Breeding Meat Doe. In the dairy divisions, Tori Marsingill exhibited the Champion Junior Dairy Doe, while Sandra Edwards earned championships with both the Champion Yearling Dairy Doe and Champion Senior Dairy Doe. Showmanship winners included Sadie Brink in the junior division, Callie Brink in the intermediate division, Tatum Flim as Reserve Junior Champion, and Tegan Pepper as Reserve Senior Champion. Congratulations to all of the Washington County Fair Goat exhibitors for another successful show. and the Washington County Fair Sheep Show featured a full slate of breeding and market classes with exhibitors earning top honors across multiple divisions. Henry Farrell was named Champion Feeder Lamb Project, while Javen Davis exhibited the Champion Purebred Ewe Lamb. Adeline Houston earned Champion Commercial Breeding Yearling Ewe and also won the Pair of Lambs competition. In the market classes, Emerson Flynn earned Champion Natural Market Sheep. Garrett Greiner claimed Champion Crossbred Market Sheep. Ella Lee exhibited the Champion Speckled Market Sheep. And Covert Greiner was named Champion All Other Breeds Market Sheep. Eliana Hahn, Kevin Hahn, and numerous other exhibitors also placed well throughout the day's competition. The Washington County Fair Sheep Show once again highlighted the dedication of local 4-H and FFA members. A big shout out to our sponsors that allow us to cover the Washington County Fair this year. And now for a look at our notices of death in the area. David E. Van Alst, Jr., age 56, of Coralville, passed away Saturday, July 18th. A celebration of life will be held at a later date. The Beener Funeral Home in Fairfield is assisting the family. Online condolences may be made to Davy's family at beenerfh.com in memory of Davy Van Alst. Andrea M. Strayer, age 75, of Donelson, passed away Monday, July 20th. A visitation will be held from noon until 7 p.m. tomorrow at the Schmitz Funeral Home in Donelson. The family will be present to receive friends from 5 to 7 p.m. A rosary will be recited at 6:30 p.m. Thursday, July 30th. A Mass of Christian Burial will be held at 10:30 in the morning Friday, July 31st at St. Mary of the Assumption Catholic Church, followed by burial at Calvary Cemetery, both in West Point. Online condolences may be made to the family at schmitzfuneralhomes.com in memory of Andrea Strayer. Sharon Jean Tozer, age 86, of Mount Pleasant, passed away Saturday, July 18th. Graveside services will be held on Friday, this Friday, at 1:30 in the afternoon in the chapel at Forest Home Cemetery in Mount Pleasant. Online condolences may be sent to the family at murphyfuneralandmonuments.com in memory of Sharon Jean Tozer. Evelyn Jean Garrett, age 96, of Washington, formerly of Wayland, passed away Wednesday, July 15th. A graveside service for friends and family will be held at 11 a.m. on Saturday at Finley Cemetery south of Wayland. An open visitation will be held from noon until 5 p.m. on Friday at the Beatty Funeral Home in Washington. The family will not be present. Online condolences may be left at petersimefuneralhome.com in memory of Evelyn Garrett. Stephen Keith Hinkle, age 77, of Wayland, passed away Sunday, July 19th. A celebration of his life will be held at 11 a.m. on Saturday at the Green Mound Church in Wayland. The family will receive friends 1 hour prior to the service, beginning at 10 a.m. on Saturday. Interment will follow at the Green Mound Cemetery with military rites by the Henry County Honor Guard. Online condolences may be left at ElliottFuneralChapel.com in memory of Stephen Hinkle. Tom K. Ritchie, age 88, of New London, passed away Monday, July 20th. Visitation will begin at 9 a.m. on Saturday at the Elliott Chapel in New London, with the family receiving friends from noon until 2 p.m. A funeral service will be held at 2 p.m. Online condolences may be left at ElliottFuneralChapel.com for Tom Ritchie. Susan M. Nelson, age 85, of Fairfield, passed away Sunday, July 19th. Funeral services and Mass of Christian Burial will be held at 10:30 in the morning Monday at the St. Mary Catholic Church. Visitation will be at 9 a.m. until 10:30 a.m. on Monday at the church. Burial will be at the Evergreen Cemetery. Memorials may be made to the Evergreen Cemetery. The Beener Funeral Home in Fairfield is caring for Sue and her family. Online condolences may be left at beenerfh.com for Sue Nelson. That's a look at our Southeast Iowa information. For full stories, head to KILJ.com. I'm Allison Jacobs. Have a great day.
6: 54 tonight under mainly clear skies, northeasterly winds around 5 miles per hour. High temperatures reach up to 78 tomorrow. mainly cloudy. Tomorrow night, slight chance for showers, 60. I'm meteorologist Paul Frombly. Right now, 72.

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Lows around 54 tonight under mainly clear skies. Northeast winds around 5 miles per hour. Mainly sunny skies tomorrow. Highs level off around 78. Slight chance for showers tomorrow night, 60. I'm meteorologist Paul Frombly. Currently 72.

0: The Loayza County Fair is back for another awesome year. 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
2: Here's your KILJ forecast for Southeast Iowa. Lows dip down to about 54 tonight under mainly clear skies. Winds out of the northeast around 5 miles per hour. Mainly clear skies again tomorrow. High temperatures reach up to 78. Mainly cloudy skies expected tomorrow night. Slight chance for showers. Lows level off around 60. Chance of rain showers Friday. High of 76. 88, a blend of clouds and sun Saturday. I'm meteorologist Paul Frombly. Currently, it's 72 degrees.

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1: Tropical storm Bertha is slowly creeping west as it moves over southern Louisiana. The National Hurricane Center says Bertha is still packing 45-mile-an-hour winds and that the center of the storm is expected to move near or along the Louisiana and upper Texas coasts through Thursday. The U.S. military Central Command says it started a 12th consecutive night of strikes on Iran. Posting the strikes are intended to further degrade Iranian military capabilities used to attack commercial shipping in the Strait of Hormuz. Earlier today, President Trump issued a new warning to Iran, posting if the country were to shoot a ship in the strait, the U.S. will respond by bombing one bridge or power plant. Former Venezuelan President Nicolas Maduro and his wife will go on trial next year related to their alleged participation in drug trafficking. We get more from New York and Lisa Salvati.
2: The trial is set to begin on June 1st of next year. Maduro and Celia Flores appeared before a judge in Lower Manhattan and learned their trial date wearing tan prison outfits. They face charges of narco-terrorism and drug trafficking. Maduro was removed from power in January and brought to New York. He has proclaimed his innocence and says he is still president of Venezuela.
1: Former Arizona Representative Amish Shah is the projected winner in the Democratic primary for Arizona's open 1st congressional district, projected to defeat former broadcast journalist Marlene Galan Woods. Shah is now set to take on Republican former NFL kicker Jay Feely, who's endorsed by President Trump. The Trump administration's withholding more than $867 million in Medicaid payments that were set to go to California, citing a crackdown on fraud. They're also withholding $199 million more dollars in Medicaid payments to Minnesota, and they give the same reason. The U.S. Department of Health and Human Services says the suspected fraud involves in-home care and immigrant eligibility. California Governor Gavin Newsom calls the funding freeze a political stunt. I'm Scott Carr. The number of measles cases in the U.S. is hitting the highest number recorded in more than three decades. The measles tracker at Johns Hopkins University says there's been 2,295 recorded measles cases this year, just surpassing the 2025 total and marking the highest number of measles infections the country's seen since 1990. The U.S. had officially eliminated measles in 2000, but the number of cases has persistently moved higher for more than a year. The mayor of New York City, Zohran Mamdani, continues to criticize Israeli Prime Minister Benjamin Netanyahu and call for his arrest when he visits New York in September. Scott Pringle is in New York.
3: Day after releasing a video listing allegations of war crimes against Netanyahu, Mamdani continued to bash Israel's prime minister.
4: And I can also look at Benjamin Netanyahu and see the way that he has orchestrated this genocide and also deem him to similarly be a war criminal.
3: He's calling on the federal government to arrest Netanyahu on an international criminal court warrant. Mamdani has acknowledged he cannot have New York authorities arrest Netanyahu after checking with the legal department on it.
1: Evidentiary hearings continue in the murder case against the singer known as David. As Daniel Martindale tells us, the singer's Amazon purchase history has been presented as evidence.
5: L.A. County prosecutors say the singer, whose real name is David Burke, bought three chainsaws, a shovel, a body bag, and an incinerator at about the time 14-year-old Celeste Rivas Hernandez disappeared in the spring of 2024. Photos of the items were shown in court. A detective says some of the items were delivered to Burke's home by Amazon, DoorDash, and Postmates. Burke said Rivas Hernandez told him she was 18 when she was actually 13.
1: Elon Musk is vowing to create an historically accurate AI version of the smash hit The Odyssey. The world's richest man's been a vocal critic of the new adaptation by director Christopher Nolan, in part because of its diverse casting. That new film based on The Odyssey so far made about $265 million in just its first week. I'm Scott Carr.
6: Here's your KILJ forecast for Southeast Iowa. 54 tonight under mainly clear skies, northeast winds around 5 miles per hour. Lots of sunshine again tomorrow. Highs around 78. Slight chance for showers tomorrow night. Lows level off around 60. Mainly cloudy skies expected. High temperatures reach up to 76 Friday with a chance of rain showers. 88 sunshine mixed with clouds at times Saturday. I'm meteorologist Paul Trombley. Right now it's 72 degrees.
7: Throughout history, there have been many songs written about the Eternal Triangle. This next one tells the story of a Mr. Grayson, a beautiful woman, and a condemned man named Tom Dooley. When the sun rises tomorrow, Tom Dooley must hang.

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54 tonight under mainly clear skies. Northeasterly winds around 5 miles per hour. High temperatures reach up to 78 tomorrow. Mainly cloudy tomorrow night. Slight chance for showers, 60. I'm meteorologist Paul Frombly. Right now, 72.

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1: Tonight,
0: under mainly clear skies, northeast winds around 5 miles per hour. Mainly sunny skies tomorrow. Highs level off around 78. Slight chance for showers tomorrow night, 60. I'm meteorologist Paul Frombly. Currently 72.

0: This is information from around the world on KILJ.
1: The U.S. Military Central Command says it has carried out a 12th consecutive night of strikes on Iran. In a post, CENTCOM says the strikes are intended to further degrade Iranian military capabilities used to attack commercial shipping in the Strait of Hormuz. Earlier on Wednesday, President Trump issued a new warning to Iran, writing on Truth Social that if Iran shoots a ship in the Strait of Hormuz, the U.S. will respond by bombing one bridge or power plant. Trump also attended the dignified transfer in Delaware of the four U.S. soldiers killed in Iranian attacks over the weekend. President Trump gave a campaign-style speech with the midterms fast approaching during his visit to Wheeler High School in the metro Atlanta area of Marietta. One of the many issues the president spoke about was his investment program called Trump Accounts, saying it's hot as a pistol.
2: And under this groundbreaking new policy, every American child gets a tax-free investment savings account that can grow over the course of their childhood and be used for them when they reach 18 or 21.
1: Trump also touched on immigration, Iran, crime, and more. Trump won battleground Georgia in the 2024 election. A French modeling scout with alleged connections to Jeffrey Epstein has been found dead at a home near Paris, France. Scott Carr has the latest.
3: French police had been investigating 69-year-old Daniel Sayad, who had said he also held Swedish citizenship, over allegations including rape and human trafficking. They had planned to question Sayad as part of an ongoing investigation into associates of Jeffrey Epstein. Records from the Justice Department had suggested Sayad introduced Epstein to young women, including some described as minors, though reports say Sayad had repeatedly denied any wrongdoing. French prosecutors say they've identified or been contacted by 24 women who may be victims or witnesses connected to the case. I'm Scott Carr.
1: And U.S. measles cases are hitting the highest number recorded in more than three decades. According to Johns Hopkins University's measles tracker, there have been 2,295 recorded measles cases this year. I'm Mark Mayfield. The Trump administration is withholding more than $867 million in Medicaid payments to California, citing a crackdown on fraud. Chris Caraccio has more.
4: It's also withholding $199 million in Medicaid payments to Minnesota for the same reason. The U.S. Department of Health and Human Services says the suspected fraud involves in-home care and immigrant eligibility. HHS Secretary Robert F. Kennedy Jr. says to have the funding released, Governors Gavin Newsom and Tim Walz need to provide basic documentation showing that these services are legitimate and not fraudulent. Governor Newsom calls the funding freeze a political stunt. I'm Chris Caraggio.
1: The U.S. has reached a nuclear agreement with Saudi Arabia. The U.S. Energy Department announced on Wednesday the agreement allows the kingdom to use American technology to build nuclear reactors. It also allows the country to enrich uranium. The deal will now go to Congress, but if lawmakers can't raise enough votes to object to the agreement within 90 days, it'll go into effect. Universal Pictures is giving the Snoop Dogg biopic Snoop a release date. Michael Kastner reports.
5: Outer Banks star Jonathan Davis will play Snoop. The biopic will follow the artist, mogul, and icon of gangster rap. Plot details have not been confirmed, so it's unclear if the movie will take a wide-ranging look at Snoop's career or focus on a specific chapter. Snoop releases on August 6, 2026. I'm Michael Kastner.
1: And Tropical Storm Bertha is moving over southern Louisiana. In the latest National Hurricane Center update, Bertha is still packing 45-mile-per-hour winds. A tropical storm warning is in effect from the Florida-Alabama border to Cameron and New Orleans. The center of Bertha is expected to move near or along the Louisiana and Upper Texas coast through Thursday, then move further inland into Texas Thursday night. Forecasters are warning of flooding, storm surge, and rip currents along the coast. I'm Mark Mayfield.
6: Here's your KILJ forecast for southeast Iowa. Lows dip down to about 54 overnight under clear skies, northeasterly winds around 5 miles per hour. High temperatures reach up to 78 Thursday, mainly clear. Slight chance of rain showers Thursday night. Lows level off around 60, mainly cloudy skies. High temperatures reach up to 76 Friday with a chance for showers. 88, a mix of clouds and sun Saturday. I'm meteorologist Paul Frombly. Currently, it's 57 degrees.

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Here's your KILJ forecast for Southeast Iowa. Lows around 54 overnight under clear skies. Winds out of the northeast around 5 miles per hour. Mainly sunny Thursday. Highs around 78. Slight chance for showers Thursday night. Lows dip down to about 60. Mainly cloudy skies expected. Daytime highs approaching 76 Friday with a chance of rain showers. 88 sunshine mixed with clouds at times Saturday. I'm meteorologist Paul Frombly. Right now, it's 57 degrees.

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2: Lows around 54 overnight under clear skies, northeasterly winds around 5 miles per hour. Mainly clear Thursday, 78. Mainly cloudy Thursday night, slight chance of rain showers, lows around 60. I'm meteorologist Paul Trombley. Currently 57.

0: This is information from around the world on KILJ.
1: The Trump administration is withholding more than $867 million in Medicaid payments to California, citing a crackdown on fraud. Chris Caraggio has more.
2: It's also withholding $199 million in Medicaid payments to Minnesota for the same reason. The U.S. Department of Health and Human Services says the suspected fraud involves in-home care and immigrant eligibility. HHS Secretary Robert F. Kennedy Jr. says to have the funding released, Governors Gavin Newsom and Tim Walz need to provide basic documentation showing that these services are legitimate and not fraudulent. Governor Newsom calls the funding freeze a political stunt. I'm Chris Caraggio.
1: President Trump gave a campaign-style speech with the midterms fast approaching during his visit to Wheeler High School in the metro Atlanta area of Marietta. One of the many issues the president spoke about was his investment program called Trump Accounts, saying it's hot as a pistol.
3: And under this groundbreaking new policy, every American child gets a tax-free investment savings account that can grow over the course of their childhood and be used for them when they reach 18 or 21.
1: Trump also touched on immigration, Iran, crime, and more. Trump won battleground Georgia in the 2024 election. The U.S. military Central Command says it carried out a 12th consecutive night of strikes on Iran. In a post, CENTCOM said the strikes were intended to further degrade Iranian military capabilities used to attack commercial shipping in the Strait of Hormuz. Earlier, President Trump issued a new warning to Iran, writing on Truth Social that if Iran shoots a ship in the Strait of Hormuz, the U.S. will respond by bombing one bridge or power plant. And Tropical Storm Bertha is slowly creeping west as it moves over southern Louisiana. In the latest National Hurricane Center update, Bertha is still packing 45-mile-per-hour winds and is around 40 miles southwest of New Orleans. The center of Bertha is expected to move near or along the Louisiana and upper Texas coast through Thursday, then move further inland into Texas on Thursday night. Bertha could dump 1 to 4 inches of rain along the coast from northern Florida to southern Texas. I'm Mark Mayfield. Allegations of race-based favoritism in admissions have brought a federal civil rights probe to East Carolina University's medical school. Scott Carr has details.
4: The U.S. Education Department has launched an investigation into North Carolina's Brody School of Medicine as part of a joint push with the Department of Justice. Federal officials have not said what prompted the action, but they're looking into whether the school gave certain applicants an edge based on race. Following a ban on affirmative action nationwide put in place by the U.S. Supreme Court, East Carolina University is one of 5 medical schools added this week to a federal sweep covering more than 20 institutions nationwide. I'm Scott Carr.
1: The House of Representatives has passed an over $1 trillion annual defense policy bill. The 2027 National Defense Authorization Act was passed 216 to 212, with 6 Democrats joining most Republicans to vote in favor. A majority of Democrats did not support the measure, with some citing their opposition to the Iran war and others expressing concerns over a provision that would expand the collaboration between the U.S. and Israeli militaries. The legislation now goes to the Senate. The U.S. has reported the most measles cases in 35 years, with more than 5 months still left in 2026. Michael Kastner fills us in.
5: According to data from Johns Hopkins University's U.S. Measles Tracker, the country has reported 2,295 cases as of Tuesday, which surpasses last year's total and is the highest annual count since the disease was eliminated in the U.S. in 2000. This year's total is still far off from reaching 1991 levels, when more than 9,600 cases were reported before vaccines drove the disease to record lows. CDC data shows more than 90% of infections occurred in people who were unvaccinated or whose status was unknown. I'm Michael Kastner.
1: In a trial date has been set for former Venezuelan leader Nicolas Maduro and his wife, a judge told them it will start June 1st, 2027. I'm Mark Mayfield.
6: Lows level off around 54 overnight under clear skies, northeasterly winds around 5 miles per hour. Clear skies Thursday, 78. Lows around 60 Thursday night, partly cloudy skies. I'm meteorologist Paul Frombly. Right now, 55.

0: The Loayza County Fair is back for another awesome year. 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

Here's your updated forecast brought to you by Quickstar, supporting local weather and communities across the state. Clear skies overnight with a low of 54. Northeasterly winds around 5 miles per hour. High of 78 Thursday, mainly clear skies. Slight chance of rain showers Thursday night. Lows dip down to about 60, mainly cloudy skies. High of 76 Friday with a chance of rain showers 76 Saturday. I'm meteorologist Paul Trombley. Currently 55.

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2: Here's your updated forecast brought to you by Quickstar, supporting local weather and communities across the state. Lows level off around 54 overnight, under clear skies, northeasterly winds, around 5 miles per hour. Bright sunshine expected again Thursday, daytime highs approaching 78. Lows level off around 60 Thursday night. Mid-70s Friday, with a chance for showers. Upper 80s, partly cloudy Saturday. I'm meteorologist Paul Trombley. Right now, 55.

0: This is information from around the world on KILJ.
1: The U.S. military's Central Command says it has conducted a 12th consecutive night of strikes on Iran. In a post, CENTCOM said the strikes are intended to further degrade Iran in military capabilities used to attack commercial shipping in the Strait of Hormuz. Earlier, President Trump issued a new warning to Iran, writing on Truth Social that if Iran shoots at a ship in the Strait of Hormuz, the U.S. will respond by bombing one bridge or power plant. A French modeling scout with alleged connections to Jeffrey Epstein has been found dead at a home near Paris, France. Scott Carr has the latest.
2: French police had been investigating 69-year-old Daniel Sayad, who had said he also held Swedish citizenship, over allegations including rape and human trafficking. They had planned to question Sayad as part of an ongoing investigation into associates of Jeffrey Epstein. Records from the Justice Department had suggested Sayad introduced Epstein to young women, including some described as minors, though reports say Sayad had repeatedly denied any wrongdoing. French prosecutors say they've identified or been contacted by 24 women who may be victims or witnesses connected to the case. I'm Scott Carr.
1: The U.S. has reported the most measles cases in 35 years, with more than 5 months still left in 2026. Here's Michael Kastner.
3: According to data from Johns Hopkins University's U.S. measles tracker, the country has reported 2,295 cases as of Tuesday, which surpasses last year's total and is the highest annual count since the disease was eliminated in the U.S. in 2000. This year's total is still far off from reaching 1991 levels, when more than 9,600 cases were reported before vaccines drove the disease to record lows. CDC data shows more than 90% of infections occurred in people who were unvaccinated or whose status was unknown. I'm Michael Kastner.
1: And former Venezuelan President Nicolas Maduro and his wife's trial is set to begin on June 1st of next year. The couple appeared in court in New York on Wednesday. I'm Mark Mayfield. The Trump administration is withholding more than $867 million in Medicaid payments to California, citing a crackdown on fraud. Chris Caraggio has more.
4: It's also withholding $199 million in Medicaid payments to Minnesota for the same reason. The U.S. Department of Health and Human Services says the suspected fraud involves in-home care and immigrant eligibility. HHS Secretary Robert F. Kennedy Jr. says to have the funding released, Governors Gavin Newsom and Tim Walz need to provide basic documentation showing that these services are legitimate and not fraudulent. I'm Chris Caraggio.
1: The Secret Service is ramping up security for the rescheduled White House Correspondents' Dinner following an assassination attempt at the original event in April. Secret Service Director Sean Curran acknowledged global instability is playing a part in the agency's threat profile.
5: Just generally speaking, we are in a heightened level of a threat environment right now. It's no secret. There are things happening around the globe that are always going to impact, you know, how we move, and that's how we evaluate, you know, what our security plan is going to be.
1: Friday's dinner is going to be held at the Waldorf Astoria instead of the previous Washington Hilton. There will be a shorter guest list and enhanced security. This all comes after 31-year-old Cole Allen of California was accused of sprinting through security with guns and knives in an attempt to assassinate President Trump and other White House officials in attendance at the last dinner. New photos of Mars' surface are now available thanks to NASA's Psyche spacecraft. NASA took the opportunity to grab photos of Mars' surface as Psyche used the planet's gravity to pick up speed and tilt its trajectory on its journey to a metal-rich asteroid. The images show a rugged stretch of the planet's southern highlands, and it allowed the team to spot Mars' two small moons, Phobos and Deimos, from a distance. And Tropical Storm Bertha slowly creeping west as it moves over southern Louisiana. In the latest National Hurricane Center update, Bertha still packing 45-mile-an-hour winds. I'm Mark Mayfield.
6: 54 overnight under clear skies, northeast winds around 5 miles per hour. Bright sunshine expected again Thursday, daytime highs approaching 78. Partly cloudy skies, Thursday night lows around 60. I'm meteorologist Paul Trombley. Currently, it's 55 degrees.

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Lows level off around 54 overnight under clear skies. Northeasterly winds around 5 miles per hour. Clear skies Thursday, 78. Lows around 60 Thursday night, partly cloudy skies. I'm meteorologist Paul Trombley. Right now, 55.

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1: And I'd love to rock. How about you?
0: And baby, you got what it takes.
1: Ain't that something? 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
0: I say.
1: Cool.
0: Stay out of my spot.
1: Oh, yeah. Yeah, I like your spot, though.
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2: Here's your updated forecast brought to you by Quickstar, supporting local weather and communities across the state. Lows around 54 overnight, under clear skies, northeasterly winds around 5 miles per hour. Bright sunshine expected again Thursday, daytime highs approaching 78. Partly cloudy skies, Thursday night, lows level off around 60. Chance for showers Friday, high temperatures reach up to 76. 88, partly cloudy skies Saturday. I'm meteorologist Paul Trombley. Currently, it's 55 degrees.

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my eyes and she says hi. And I stumble to the breakfast table while the kids are going off to school goodbye. And she reaches out.

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1: President Trump is paying tribute to the families of the service members killed in the Middle East. During a campaign-style speech Wednesday in Marietta, Georgia, Trump made note of the dignified transfer earlier in the day for the four U.S. soldiers killed in Iranian attacks over the weekend. The president was on hand as their remains were returned in flag-draped caskets at Dover Air Force Base in Delaware. 19-year-old Isabella Gonzalez, 25-year-old Tyler Freeman, and 28-year-old Angel Rampersad were killed when an Iranian missile hit their sleeping barracks in Jordan on Friday. 30-year-old Michael Emmanuel Swinton died on Sunday while attempting to disarm a downed Iranian drone in Iraq. The Secret Service is ramping up security for the rescheduled White House Correspondents' Dinner following an assassination attempt at the original event in April. Secret Service Director Sean Curran acknowledged that global instability is playing a part in the agency's threat profile.
2: Just generally speaking, we are in a heightened level of a threat environment right now. It's no secret. There are things happening around the globe that are always going to impact, you know, how we move, and that's how we evaluate, you know, what our security plan is going to be.
1: Friday's dinner will be held at the Waldorf Astoria instead of the previous Washington Hilton. Allegations of race-based favoritism in admissions have brought a federal civil rights probe to East Carolina University's medical school. Here's Scott Carr.
3: The U.S. Education Department has launched an investigation into North Carolina's Brody School of Medicine as part of a joint push with the Department of Justice. Federal officials have not said what prompted the action, but they're looking into whether the school gave certain applicants an edge based on race. Following a ban on affirmative action nationwide put in place by the U.S. Supreme Court, East Carolina University is one of five medical schools added this week to a federal sweep covering more than 20 institutions nationwide. I'm Scott Carr.
1: And SpaceX is planning to test launch its massive Starship rocket Thursday evening from the pad in Starbase, Texas. The mission was previously planned for July 16th, but scrubbed at the last minute. I'm Mark Nayfield. The U.S. Attorney for Western Washington, who was fired by President Trump less than an hour after being appointed to the job, is suing the administration. Brad Ford reports.
4: Former King County Superior Court Judge Roger Rogoff was appointed to the position unanimously by 17 judges on the district court. They're allowed to do that under federal statute. Rogoff's lawsuit claims the administration violated a statutory framework that Congress established. The suit seeks to have Rogoff reinstated to the position and to block the administration from recognizing anyone else as the U.S. attorney until a Senate-confirmed successor is appointed. I'm Brad Ford.
1: Tropical storm Bertha has pushed its way south of the coast of southern Louisiana, churning about 110 miles southwest of New Orleans at last check. The latest update from the National Hurricane Center has Bertha still packing 45-mile-per-hour winds. Forecasters expect Bertha to maintain tropical storm strength into Thursday as it continues to be felt across parts of southwest Louisiana and Texas. Universal Pictures is giving the Snoop Dogg biopic Snoop a release date. Here's Michael Kastner.
5: Outer Banks star Jonathan Davis will play Snoop. The biopic will follow the artist, mogul, and icon of gangster rap. Plot details have not been confirmed, so it's unclear if the movie will take a wide-ranging look at Snoop's career or focus on a specific chapter. Snoop releases on August 6, 2026. I'm Michael Kastner.
1: And the Food and Drug Administration is still trying to find the source of a gastrointestinal illness that sickened thousands of people. More than 70 new cases of cyclosporiasis were reported this week, an illness caused by parasites linked to food and water. It causes nausea, vomiting, and diarrhea, and has sent more than 300 people to the hospital. The FDA says it still doesn't know what's causing the outbreak. A previous warning that the illness was linked to lettuce grown by Taylor Farms was walked back after the results turned out to be a false positive. I'm Mark Nayfield.
6: Here's your KILJ forecast for Southeast Iowa. Clear skies overnight with lows around 54. Northeasterly winds around 5 miles per hour. Bright sunshine expected again Thursday. Daytime highs approaching 78. Partly cloudy Thursday night, lows around 60. Daytime highs approaching 74 Friday with a slight chance of rain showers. 86, sunshine mixed with clouds at times Saturday. I'm meteorologist Paul Trombley. Right now, 55.

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54 overnight under clear skies, northeast winds around 5 miles per hour. Bright sunshine expected again. Thursday, daytime highs approaching 78. Partly cloudy skies. Thursday night, lows around 60. I'm meteorologist Paul Trombley. Currently, it's 55 degrees.

0: 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The Henry County Fair is one of the oldest fairs in Iowa, but there's nothing outdated about the lineup they have planned for you. Join the crowning of Henry County Royalty Wednesday. Support one of our very own Henry County deputies, Deputy Bass at Impact Pro Wrestling Thursday night. Friday brings the hype with five hair bands to rock out the work week. Saturday night is the Demolition Derby. And of course, the great 4-H and FFA shows are the highlight of the week. It's all going down the 14th through the 21st at the Henry County Fairgrounds. Inviting you all to the fair is Harvest and Fencing, KFC, Lance Refuse Service, McKay Mitchell Envelope, Mount Hamill Tap, and Newberry Towing.
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4: Lows around 54 overnight under clear skies, northeasterly winds around 5 miles per hour. Daytime highs approaching 78. Thursday, bright sunshine expected. Partly cloudy skies. Thursday night, 60. I'm meteorologist Paul Trombley. Currently, it's 55 degrees. You ain't

0: This is information from around the world on KILJ.
1: The U.S. has reached a nuclear agreement with Saudi Arabia. The U.S. Energy Department announced on Wednesday the agreement allows the kingdom to use American technology to build nuclear reactors. It also allows the country to enrich uranium. The U.S. has reported the most measles cases in 35 years, with more than 5 months left in 2026. Michael Kastner reports.
2: According to data from Johns Hopkins University's U.S. measles tracker, the country has reported 2,295 cases as of Tuesday, which surpasses last year's total and is the highest annual count since the disease was eliminated in the U.S. in 2000. This year's total is still far off from reaching 1991 levels, when more than 9,600 cases were reported before vaccines drove the disease to record lows. CDC data shows more than 90% of infections occurred in people who were unvaccinated or whose status was unknown. I'm Michael Kastner.
1: A French modeling scout with alleged connections to Jeffrey Epstein has been found dead at a home near Paris, France. Scott Carr has the story.
3: French police had been investigating 69-year-old Daniel Sayad, who had said he also held Swedish citizenship, over allegations including rape and human trafficking. They had planned to question Sayad as part of an ongoing investigation into associates of Jeffrey Epstein. Records from the Justice Department had suggested Sayad introduced Epstein to young women, including some described as minors, though reports say Sayad had repeatedly denied any wrongdoing. French prosecutors say they've identified or been contacted by 24 women who may be victims or witnesses connected to the case. I'm Scott Carr.
1: And the 2025 World Series champion Los Angeles Dodgers are visiting the White House today. The team will be honored by President Trump at the ceremony. In a statement, the White House said President Trump is excited to welcome the Los Angeles Dodgers back to the White House to celebrate their World Series championship. I'm Mark Mayfield. The Trump administration is withholding more than $867 million in Medicaid payments to California, citing a crackdown on fraud. Chris Caraccio has more.
4: It's also withholding $199 million in Medicaid payments to Minnesota for the same reason. The U.S. Department of Health and Human Services says the suspected fraud involves in-home care and immigrant eligibility. HHS Secretary Robert F. Kennedy Jr. says to have the funding released, Governors Gavin Newsom and Tim Walz need to provide basic documentation showing that these services are legitimate and not fraudulent. Governor Newsom calls the funding freeze a political stunt. I'm Chris Caraccio.
1: President Trump is paying tribute to the families of the service members killed in the Middle East during a campaign-style speech in Marietta, Georgia on Wednesday. Trump made note of the dignified transfer earlier in the day in Delaware with the four U.S. soldiers killed in Iranian attacks over the weekend. Trump said he met with the family of 25-year-old Tyler Freeman, who was killed along with two other soldiers when an Iranian missile hit their sleeping barracks in Jordan on Friday. The president said Freeman's family mentioned they were also traveling to Georgia, and Trump said it was his honor to give them a ride on Air Force One. President Trump is threatening steep new tariffs on imported generic drugs. Monica Nelson reports.
5: In a post on Truth Social, Trump said generic medications would remain tariff-free for now, but could face a 100% tariff starting in August of 2028. He says the move is aimed at bringing pharmaceutical manufacturing back to the United States. The administration has not yet released an official policy, but industry analysts say the tariffs could have a major impact because many generic drugs are currently produced in India and Europe. I'm Monica Nelson.
1: And the Carolinas and Mid-Atlantic are under a multi-day flash flood threat. Meteorologists say a stalled cold front is drawing moisture from the Gulf and could be getting fuel from Tropical Storm Bertha. Flood watches are in effect for six states, including Maryland, Virginia, North Carolina, Tennessee, Georgia, and Alabama. I'm Mark Mayfield.
6: Here's your KILJ forecast for Southeast Iowa. Lows level off around 54 overnight under clear skies, northeasterly winds around 5 miles per hour. Clear skies again Thursday. Daytime highs approaching 78. Lows level off around 60. Thursday night, partly cloudy skies. Chance of rain showers Friday. Daytime highs approaching 76. 88. Sunshine mixed with clouds at times Saturday. I'm meteorologist Paul Trombley. Right now, it's 54 degrees.

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Here's your KILJ forecast for Southeast Iowa. Clear skies overnight with lows around 54. Northeasterly winds around 5 miles per hour. Bright sunshine expected again Thursday. Daytime highs approaching 78. Partly cloudy Thursday night, lows around 60. Daytime highs approaching 74 Friday with a slight chance of rain showers. 86, sunshine mixed with clouds at times Saturday. I'm meteorologist Paul Trombley. Currently 54.

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3: 54 overnight, under clear skies, northeast winds, around 5 miles per hour. Bright sunshine expected again. Thursday, daytime highs approaching 78. Partly cloudy skies. Thursday night, lows around 60. I'm meteorologist Paul Trombley. Right now, 54.

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1: Tropical storm Bertha is on its way to Texas. The National Hurricane Center says Bertha is now about 100 miles southwest of New Orleans and moving toward East Texas with sustained winds of 45 miles per hour. A tropical storm warning is in effect along the coast from the south of New Orleans to just west of Houston. The storm is expected to make landfall in Texas sometime this afternoon and move further inland tonight. President Trump gave a campaign-style speech with midterms fast approaching during his visit to Wheeler High School in the metro Atlanta area of Marietta. More from Mark Mayfield.
2: One of the many issues the president spoke about was his investment program called Trump Accounts, saying it's hot as a pistol.
3: And under this groundbreaking new policy, every American child gets a tax-free investment savings account that can grow over the course of their childhood and be used for them when they reach 18 or 21.
2: Trump also touched on immigration, Iran, crime, and made note of the dignified transfer on Wednesday in Delaware of the four U.S. soldiers killed in Iranian attacks over the weekend.
1: The House of Representatives has passed an over $1 trillion annual defense policy bill. The 2027 National Defense Authorization Act was passed 216 to 212. Most Democrats expressed opposition due to the Iran war. New York City Mayor Zoran Mamdani continues to criticize Israeli Prime Minister Benjamin Netanyahu and call for his arrest when he visits New York in September. More from Scott Pringle.
4: A day after releasing a video listing allegations of war crimes against Netanyahu, Mamdani continued to bash Israel's prime minister.
5: And I can also look at Benjamin Netanyahu and see the way that he has orchestrated this genocide and also deem him to similarly be a war criminal.
1: I'm Michael Kastner. The U.S. Bureau of Labor Statistics finds more workers age 55 and older are stepping away from the workforce, especially women. More from Monica Nelson.
6: New labor data is showing fewer older women are working or actively looking for work compared to recent years. At the same time, labor force participation among Americans 65 and older has slipped from its 2019 peak as more baby boomers reach retirement age. Economists say the trend could make it harder for employers to fill jobs and replace experienced workers. I'm Monica Nelson.
1: A group of New York City landlords is suing to stop a new rent freeze pushed by Mayor Zoran Mamdani. More from Andrew Whitman in New York.
7: The seven landlords filed in Staten Island State Court. They're being represented by former Eric Adams Deputy Mayor Randy Mastro. They say Mayor Mamdani essentially cheated the process, appointing six of the nine members after campaigning on a rent freeze. The suit also cites the resignation of a late Adams appointee to the board ahead of that vote. The decision last month marked the first time in city history rents had been frozen on controlled 1 and 2 year leases. In New York, I'm Andrew Whitman.
1: Earlier this week, SeaWorld rescue crews assisted veterinarians in the first of several beluga whale relocations from Marineland in Canada. More from Bree Tennis.
8: On Monday, six of the 1,000 to 3,000-pound whales was placed in a cradle, then lifted by crane into specialized cold water transport containers. They were trucked to a cargo plane, and two whales were delivered Tuesday to SeaWorld San Antonio, another four to the Shedd Aquarium in Chicago. That leaves 24 whales yet to be rescued. SeaWorld San Diego will take in three of the whales, adding to the three they already have. Officials say the whales will be transferred in stages over the coming weeks.
1: I'm Michael Kastner.
9: Clear skies today with a high of 78. Winds out of the southeast around 5 miles per hour. Tonight, lows around 60. Slight chance of rain showers tomorrow. High of 74, overcast skies. I'm meteorologist Paul Trombley. Currently 54.

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Here's your KILJ forecast for Southeast Iowa. Ample sunshine expected today, with daytime highs approaching 78. Southeasterly winds around 5 miles per hour. Lows dip down to about 60 tonight, partly cloudy skies. Slight chance of rain showers tomorrow. Highs level off around 74, overcast skies. Daytime highs approaching 86, Saturday, under partly cloudy skies. 93, Sunday. I'm meteorologist Paul Frombly. Right now, it's 54 degrees.

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2: Here's your KILJ forecast for Southeast Iowa. Bright sunshine expected today, with daytime highs approaching 78. Winds out of the southeast around 5 miles per hour. Lows dip down to about 60 tonight, partly cloudy skies. Slight chance of rain showers tomorrow. Daytime highs approaching 74, cloudy skies expected. Sunshine mixed with clouds at times Saturday, with daytime highs approaching 86. 93 Sunday. I'm meteorologist Paul Trombley. Currently, it's 54 degrees.

Ladies and gentlemen listening across Southeast Iowa and this great nation, we invite you to pause and reflect as KILJ proudly brings you our national anthem, The Star-Spangled Banner.

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2: The U.S. House of Representatives has passed an over $1 trillion annual defense policy bill. Details from Mark Mayfield.
3: The 2027 National Defense Authorization Act was passed 216 to 212, with six Democrats joining most Republicans to vote in favor. A majority of Democrats did not support the measure, with some citing their opposition to the Iran war and others expressing concerns over a provision that would expand the collaboration between the U.S. and Israeli militaries. The legislation now goes to the Senate. I'm Mark Mayfield.
2: The U.S. is working to develop Saudi Arabia's nuclear energy program. The U.S. Energy Department announced Wednesday the agreement allows the kingdom to use American technology to build nuclear reactors. It also allows the country to enrich uranium. Tropical storm Bertha is heading to Texas. The National Hurricane Center says Bertha is now about 100 miles southwest of New Orleans and moving toward East Texas with sustained winds of 45 miles per hour. A tropical storm warning is in effect along the coast from the south of New Orleans to just west of Houston. A deadly police shooting is drawing protests in Wisconsin. Police say officers responded to a call near downtown Madison on Wednesday afternoon about a suspect who was reportedly checking car doors and got in a struggle with a man in the middle of a busy intersection when an officer shot and killed him. Police claim the suspect was armed with a knife. Viral videos of the shooting have drawn protests to the intersection, calling for the officer who fired the shots to be arrested. An outdoor concert in downtown Madison had to be canceled last night when protesters took over the stage. I'm Michael Kastner.
4: The U.S. House of Representatives has passed a measure combining two separate issues that may be popular with voters but tough for politicians. More from Rory O'Neill.
5: The combined bill includes a federal voter ID requirement that was part of the Save America Act, with a ban on members of Congress trading individual stocks. Democrats say the stock trading ban is watered down and should also cover a president, not just members of Congress. The voter ID measure is supported by President Trump, but opposed by Democrats who claim states run elections and the ID requirements are burdensome. 13 House Democrats joined with Republicans to pass the bill. I'm Rory O'Neill.
2: The U.S. Secret Service is ramping up security for the rescheduled White House Correspondents' Dinner following an assassination attempt at the original event in April. Secret Service Director Sean Curran acknowledged global instability is playing a part in the agency's threat profile.
6: Just generally speaking, we are in a heightened level of a threat environment right now. It's no secret. There are things happening around the globe that are always going to impact, you know, how we move, and that's how we evaluate, you know, what our security plan is going to be.
2: Friday's dinner will be held at the Waldorf Astoria instead of the previous Washington Hilton. There will be a shorter guest list and enhanced security. There are 42 national days that celebrate ice cream every year, and today is one of them. Bree Tennis with more.
7: Today celebrates the king of ice cream flavors, vanilla. It accounts for about 33% of all ice cream orders. Americans eat about 6 pounds of it every year. That's each. The International Dairy Foods Association says vanilla is the number one choice. So today, eat it plain, cover it in sprinkles, make a root beer float, even a la mode some pie. But whatever you do, if given the choice of chocolate fudge sauce, choose yes.
2: I'm Michael Kastner.
8: Tariff clock ticking. Hello, everyone. I'm Mark Dorenkamp with Agribusiness News on Brownfield. The Pioneer Brand Z-Series soybean revolution continues. With even more varieties bred for your growing region, Z-Series sets new standards in yield potential and return on investment. Pioneer, one stand strong. An ag economist says grain markets aren't likely to see a major reaction if President Trump's temporary 10% tariffs expire as scheduled Friday. Jim McCormick with AgMarket.net tells Brownfield.
9: There's other alternative ways to lay these tariffs back into play. that the Trump administration is going to do. And from what it seems like is we're going to lose that 10% levy, and then we're just going to replace them with a different type of levy that's supposed to be somewhere between 10 and 12%.
8: Trump imposed the tariffs under Section 122 after the U.S. Supreme Court overturned an earlier round of tariffs that had been enacted under a separate emergency powers law. McCormick says the administration has already been making other tariff moves in recent days.
9: President Trump laid some 50% tariffs on certain goods coming out of Canada this week, above and beyond some of the other trade tariffs that were already in place against Canada.
8: Several state corn growers associations have asked the Senate Judiciary Committee to expedite an investigation into the U.S. fertilizer industry. Vice President of the Kansas Group, Brett Grauerholtz, says he'd like the findings to identify what's driving record high prices. But
10: this is not going to be a quick, easy fix, as much as we want it. As a fifth generation myself, I want quick, easy fix. It's going to take time. As the producers on the farm level, unfortunately, we're going to have to look at our books a little bit harder. Maybe dollars per acre instead of bushels per acre as our outcome.
8: On Wednesday, 17 associations, including Iowa and Minnesota, sent Committee Chairman Chuck Grassley a letter asking for a quick investigation into potential anti-competitive practices. Caitlin Taylor with the Nebraska Corn Growers tells Brownfield producers deserve more transparency.
11: Right now, there's a lot of unknowns of what has been going on within the fertilizer industry, specifically in relation to these mergers.
8: Mexico recently lifted import restrictions on certain U.S. pork products stemming from a pseudorabies outbreak earlier this year. Aaron Bohr with the U.S. Meat Export Federation says Mexico had imposed precautionary measures following the detection of the disease in Iowa at the end of April.
12: Those, thank God, were finally lifted at the beginning of this week. But we went through a series of 6 weeks of no trade with Mexico in offal, jowls, skins, fat, snouts, stomachs, a whole list of products.
8: And U.S. ethanol production bounced back after a couple of weeks of decline. The U.S. Energy Information Administration says production averaged 1,094,000 barrels per day, up 54,000 on the week and 16,000 on the year, supported by margins and demand expectations. I'm Mark Dorenkamp with Brownfield Ag News.
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0: The Coyote K9 UTV helps you own the land you own. 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Owning land sounds like this.
1: Well, time to die. 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
2: 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The last thing a restaurant chain like Culver's would need is beef supply problems, which is why Culver's chose to shorten the supply chain a bit. Adam Schrieff heads that part of the company.
4: We're paying really close attention to the herd size and what that means for us. We made the decision to partner with a supplier that's vertically integrated, and part of the logic behind doing that is to ensure supply for the foreseeable future for us. Again, that's why I'm really proud of that move we made, but it's also been strategic in nature because it's assured supply for our restaurants for the ongoing future.
2: Schrieff says Culver's made sure that beef quality didn't suffer as a result of the change.
4: We're really thinking about traceability from a food safety perspective, but our guests also want to know where their foods are coming from. And again, for us, I'll tie this back to beef. We use fresh, never frozen domestic beef. And so I think that's really important and differentiates our brand and our quality from some of our competitors. And so we prioritize quality over everything else. That's really at the forefront of what we promote to our guests as well.
2: While some restaurant chains have struggled in recent years, Culver's is opening 56 new restaurants this year. That's Farm to Fork. I'm Daryl Anderson.
5: This is Radio Iowa. The U.S. House has passed a bill that would ban members of Congress from buying individual stocks. Iowa Congressman Zach Nunn, a Republican from Ankeny, says the action is long overdue.
6: It's making the guys in Washington more accountable to the folks back home. And I'm thrilled to see that this bill is marching out.
5: The bill, which cleared the House on Wednesday afternoon, would let members of Congress, their spouses, and dependent children keep stocks they already own, but it would prevent them from buying new stocks. Derek Wolf, the Republican nominee for lieutenant governor, says he's had some tough discussions over the past 8 months about his personal finances.
7: We were able to refinance our farm and we're moving forward.
5: Wolf was responding to a woman at a Republican gathering who asked Wolf about his financial situation because the issue is coming up on the campaign trail. Earlier this month, Wolf's attorney wired a payment to settle Wolf's $186,000 debt for about 2,000 hogs. 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
8: From your Southeast Iowa Information Center, I'm Allison Jacobs. A Mount Pleasant man is facing charges following an assault reported late on the night of July 16th. According to the Mount Pleasant Police Department, officers were dispatched to a residence at 302 South Main Street at approximately 10:47 in the evening for a reported assault. Police say 33-year-old Antoine Devante Silva of Mount Pleasant became involved in a verbal altercation with the landlord's brother, who had been staying at the residence for about 3 weeks. During the argument, another resident, identified as William Aishea Morgan Fuller, became involved. According to court documents, Silva allegedly stepped toward Fuller and attempted to intimidate him by puffing out his chest. Fuller stood up and pushed Silva back, and the two men wrestled to the ground, exchanging punches. Investigators say Silva ended up on top of Fuller during the fight. The landlord's brother reportedly attempted to separate the two men, but was unsuccessful. He then struck Silva with a baseball bat, causing Silva to release Fuller and leave the residence. Officers reported observing what appeared to be defensive injuries on Fuller's forearms. Silva told police that none of the punches he threw made contact with anyone. Court records also indicate Silva was in the process of being evicted from the residence. Silva was arrested and charged with assault causing bodily injury, a serious misdemeanor. The charge is an allegation, and Silva is presumed innocent unless and until proven guilty in court. A Keokuk man is facing an aggravated misdemeanor charge following a domestic disturbance that prompted an emergency response Friday evening in Mount Pleasant. According to court records, Henry County Dispatch received a 911 call at about 6:02 in the evening on July 17th. The female caller told dispatch that Ian Pfeiffer was cutting himself with a knife while screaming at her. A short time later, she remained on the line and reported that Pfeiffer was continuing to follow her as she walked away. Henry County deputies arrived in the 2400 block of Franklin Avenue and observed Pfeiffer walking northbound while holding a knife. The deputy reported seeing blood on Pfeiffer's left forearm and ordered him to drop the knife, which he did. During the investigation, Pfeiffer admitted to holding the knife while yelling at the female and told deputies he intentionally cut himself in hopes it would convince her to stay with him after she threatened to end their relationship. The female told deputies she left a residence on Franklin Avenue because she felt uncomfortable. She said Pfeiffer followed her on foot, yelling about their relationship before pulling out the knife and cutting himself. She told investigators she feared he could use the knife against her after seeing him injure himself and was afraid to remain near him. Pfeiffer was treated for his injuries, released, and transported to the Henry County Jail. He has been charged with assault while displaying a dangerous weapon, that is an aggravated misdemeanor. And as a reminder, with all criminal cases, the charge is an allegation, and the defendant is presumed innocent unless and until proven guilty in court. A Memphis, Tennessee woman is facing multiple charges after she stopped for speeding and driving recklessly on Highway 218 and 240th Street yesterday morning. The Iowa State Patrol reported that 30-year-old Ariel Nicole Adams was driving without a license and intoxicated. During the stop, the trooper also determined that the vehicle Adams was driving had been reported stolen out of Minnesota. Adams was charged with operating while intoxicated. Theft, speeding, reckless driving, illegal dark window tint, driving without a valid license, and failure to provide proof of financial liability. The stolen vehicle was towed to Morris Towing, and Adams was transported to the Washington County Jail. The Henry County Board of Supervisors will meet in regular session this morning at 9 a.m. in the Emergency Management Building at 900 West Washington Street in Mount Pleasant. In addition to routine business, the approval of consent agenda, and committee updates, the board will discuss unfinished business, including compliance with Iowa Code public meeting notice agenda posting and intra-funds transfer for historic preservation. New business discussion includes the treasurer's annual fiscal year 2026 year-end report and a service quote to Henry County Generators from Cummins Sales and Service. You can read that complete agenda on KILJ.com. Clover Kids is fun 4-H youth development program for children in kindergarten through third grade, designed to offer hands-on activities, build life skills, and foster new friendships. KILJ would like to recognize the following Clover Kids and their 4-H mentors for their participation in this year's Washington County 4-H Clover Kid Go Show. Clover Kid Fletcher Altenhofen and 4-H mentor Hayden Litwiller, Lila Dotson and Kenzie Thomas, Dawson Gipple and Eli Conrad, Reagan Hill and Callie Brink, William Lichty and Hadley Lichty, Callie Loeffler and Bryn Litwiller, Caden Russell and Hattie Longbine, Nolan Stodgill and Kenna Robertson, and Sawyer Chamberlain and Ryder Vitito. Kudos to all the 4-H members for taking the time to mentor their Clover Kids for this fun goat show. KILJ would also like to thank the Iowa State University Extension and Outreach Office, Washington County, McElhaney Livestock, Marshman Seed, Wishing Well Angus, and Yachty's Golf Cars for helping us bring you this Washington County Fair coverage. The most recent Iowa Department of Agriculture and Land Stewardship press release indicated that, according to AAA, Iowa drivers were paying more at the pump this week, with the price of regular unleaded gasoline rising 12 cents from last week's price and is currently averaging $3.80 across Iowa, up 89 cents from a year ago. While the national average was $4.06, up 17 cents from last week. Retail diesel prices in Iowa rose 32 cents this week, with a statewide average of $4.85, up from $3.57, the Iowa average a year ago, but 33 cents lower than the current national average of $5.18. The price of global crude oil rose this week on the West Texas Intermediate by $8.06 per barrel and is currently priced at $86.76, while last year it sold for $67.56. Brent crude oil rose by $9.87 and is currently priced at $93.87, increasing from last year's price of $69.69. Natural gas prices remain unchanged at the Henry Hub reporting site and are currently priced at $2.91 MMBTU. Iowa retail heating oil and propane prices will be reported in October. Tips for saving energy on the road or at home are available at energy.gov and fueleconomy.gov. A transportation improvement project in Burlington has received approval for state funding through the Iowa Department of Transportation's RISE program. The Iowa Transportation Commission approved up to $853,017 in RISE funding for the city of Burlington during its meeting Tuesday. The funding will help with construction of a roundabout at the intersection of West Burlington Avenue and Division Street on the west side of Burlington. According to the Iowa DOT, the project is designed to improve access to more than 7 acres of land planned for industrial development. The Revitalized Iowa's Sound Economy, or RISE program, provides grants and other funding assistance to cities and counties for construction or improvements to public roadways that support economic development. The Burlington project is expected to be completed by November of 2027. The Transportation Commission also approved a separate RISE project in Butler County, providing up to $360,000 to assist with paving improvements near Shell Rock to support an industrial expansion. There is a link on KILJ.com if you would like to view more from the Iowa DOT's July 14th meeting. Henry County Public Health is inviting residents to take part in a new monthly program designed to answer health questions and provide helpful information in a relaxed setting. The Ask a Nurse sessions offer community members the opportunity to meet with a registered public health nurse, learn about a variety of health topics, and get answers to their questions. The next session is scheduled for today at 1 p.m. at the Winfield Public Library. That's located at 112 West Ash Street in Winfield. The featured topic will be navigating web-based portals to access your personal healthcare information. 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The Ask a Nurse program is free and open to everyone, and no RSVP is required. 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And now for a look at our notices of death in the area. Sharon Jean Tozer, age 86, of Mount Pleasant, passed away Saturday, July 18th. Graveside services will be held on Friday at 1:30 in the afternoon in the chapel at Forest Home Cemetery in Mount Pleasant. Online condolences may be sent to the family.

0: Friday at the church. Online condolences may be sent to the family at beanerfh.com in memory of Rosanna Carbaca. Ralph Dean Messerly, age 85, of Fairfield, passed away Wednesday, July 15th. Funeral services honoring his life will begin at 10:30 in the morning on Saturday at the Cranston Family Funeral Home in Fairfield. Burial will be in the Evergreen Cemetery immediately following. A visitation will begin at 2 p.m. on Friday at the funeral home, with the family present to greet friends from 5 to 7 tomorrow evening. Friends may leave online condolences at CranstonFamilyFuneralHome.com in memory of Ralph Messerly. Evelyn Jean Garrett, age 96, of Washington, formerly of Wayland, passed away Wednesday, July 15th. A graveside service for friends and family will be held at 11 a.m. on Saturday at the Finley Cemetery south of Wayland. An open visitation will be held from noon until 5 p.m. on Friday at the Beatty Funeral Home in Washington. The family will not be present. Online condolences may be left at petersimefuneralhome.com in memory of Evelyn Garrett. Stephen Keith Hinkle, age 77, of Wayland, passed away Sunday, July 19th. A celebration of his life will begin at 11 a.m. on Saturday at the Green Mound Church in Wayland. The family will receive friends 1 hour prior to the service, beginning at 10 a.m. Online condolences may be left at ElliottFuneralChapel.com in memory of Stephen Hinkle. Tom K. Ritchie, age 88, of New London, passed away Monday, July 20th. Visitation will begin at 9 a.m. on Saturday at the Elliott Chapel in New London, with the family receiving friends from noon until 2 p.m. on Saturday. Online condolences may be left at ElliottFuneralChapel.com for Tom Ritchie. Susan M. Nelson, age 85, of Fairfield, passed away Sunday, July 19th. Funeral services and a mass of Christian burial will be at 10:30 on Monday at the St. Mary Catholic Church, with visitation beginning at 9 a.m. until 10:30 a.m. on Monday at the church. Burial will be at the Evergreen Cemetery. Online condolences may be made to Sue's family by viewing her obituary at beanerfh.com for Sue Nelson. Eric Wayne Saunders, age 54, of New London, passed away Wednesday, July 22nd. His body has been entrusted to the crematory of Schmidt's Funeral Home for cremation. A graveside service will be held at 11 a.m. on Tuesday at the Bonaparte Cemetery in Bonaparte. Online condolences may be made to the family at schmidtsfuneralhomes.com in memory of Eric Saunders. Andrea M. Strayer, age 75, of Donelson, passed away Monday, July 20th. A visitation will be held from noon until 7 p.m. next Thursday at the Schmidt's Funeral Home in Donelson. The family will be present to receive friends from 5 to 7, and a rosary will be recited at 6:30 p.m. next Thursday. A mass of Christian burial will be held at 10:30 in the morning Friday, that is next Friday, at St. Mary of the Assumption Catholic Church, followed by burial at Calvary Cemetery, both in West Point. Online condolences may be made to the family at schmidtsfuneralhomes.com in memory of Andrea Strayer. That's a look at our Southeast Iowa information. For full stories, head to KILJ.com. 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

out Christmas in July, and it even ended up being on the 24th and 25th this year. 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

0: It's July 23rd, I'm Slayton Swords, and it's time for the sports, starting with postseason high school baseball. Class 1A held their semifinal games last night, and the top teams continue to fall at Merchants Park with a pair of upsets. To start the evening, number 8 Moravia used a 4-run third inning to take down number 4 North Lynn 5-2. Blake Ewing struck out 4 in 2 innings of work and slashed a double for an RBI in the winning effort. Meeting the Mohawks in the finals will be number 3 Newman Catholic, after outpacing number 2 South Winneshiek in the nightcap 10-6. The Class 1A championship is scheduled for tomorrow, July 24th, at noon. The Class 2A semifinals are scheduled for today, with number 1 Pleasant Valley taking on number 4 Cascade at 4:30 p.m., and number 6 Unity Christian facing off against number 7 Durant at 7 p.m. Classes 3A and 4A finally got caught back up, with the Class 3A championship game determined and Class 4A semifinals set for today. In Class 3A, number 1 Waller Catholic was able to walk off number 4 North Polk yesterday for a 3-2 victory. Quinn Flanagan went the distance on the mound, tallying 9 strikeouts for the Golden Eagles. Number 7 Assumption is looking to add on to their state best 11 state championships after bumping off number 6 MOC Floyd Valley 5-1. Eli Egger knocked 2 doubles, while Grayson Ballinger fanned 7 in 5 innings. The Knights will take on Waller Catholic tomorrow at 5 p.m. for the championship. And for Class 4A, number 2, Indianola handled number 7, Southeast Polk, in their quarterfinal matchup 8-1. George Blake picked up the complete game as he struck out 5 from the bump. And number 6, Valley defeated number 3, Waukee 2-1, behind Ryan Stedman's 9 strikeouts and a complete game 2-hitter. Indianola and Valley will meet tonight at 7 p.m. in the semifinals, with number 1 Sioux City East and number 5 Pleasant Valley to play at 4:30 p.m. Moving on to postseason high school softball, we got to see the double elimination bracket in action yesterday as teams eyed revenge and championship matchups were set. In Class 1A, number 1 Exira EHK Audubon worked their way back into the winner's bracket after narrowly passing number 5 Southeast Warren 5-4, but number 8 Edgewood Colesburg again slammed the door on the Spartans, winning 5-0. On the bottom half of the bracket, number 3 St. Edmund got their rematch with number 2 Clarksville, winning 13-12, but in a winner-takes-all showdown, Clarksville answered back with a 6-5 victory to eliminate the Gales. The Class 1A championship is scheduled for tomorrow, July 24th at 2:30 p.m., between number 2 Clarksville and number 8 Edgewood Colesburg. In Class 2A, number 1 Grandview Christian has redeemed their quarterfinal loss by taking down Regina Catholic twice in the semifinals, 11-8 and 4-2, to punch their ticket to the Class 2A title game. The Thunder will clash with number 3 Wapsie Valley at 5 p.m. tonight for the championship after the Warriors handled number 6 Logan Magnolia 5-1. For Class 3A, number 1 Williamsburg's 4-peat is still alive after sweeping number 4 Mount Vernon 6-0 and 9-1 in their semifinal rematch. Taylor Sanchez grabbed 5 RBIs between the two games. On the bottom half of the bracket, number 2 Waller Catholic soared past number 6 Van Meter 13-3 to advance to the championship game scheduled for 5 p.m. tomorrow. Number 1 ADM has kept their path in the Class 4A bracket clean after shutting out number 4 Western Dubuque 7-0. Number 3 Fort Dodge knocked off number 2 Carlisle 7-3, but number 2 Carlisle answered back with a 2-0 win over the Dodgers to advance to the championship match set for 7:30 p.m. tonight. Lastly, number 1 Waukee Northwest shut out number 4 Dallas Center Grinds 4-0, and number 2 Ankeny Centennial clobbered number 6 Southeast Polk 10-3. This set up the Class 5A championship game scheduled for 7:30 p.m. tomorrow night. Moving on to local athletic camps, Mount Pleasant will be hosting their volleyball camp starting in late July at the high school gym. The middle school camp for grades 7th and 8th and the high school camp for 9th through 12th graders will run August 3rd through the 5th, with the middle school going from 4 to 5:30 p.m. and the high school to follow from 6 to 8 p.m. The cutoff date is today. All camps will cost $30 cash per person, with the camper getting a t-shirt. If you'd like to register, there is a link in today's sports report. WAPL will be holding a youth football camp for students entering 3rd through 8th grade starting on August 3rd and running through the 6th from 4 to 5:30 p.m. The camp will cost $25 and includes a t-shirt. If you have any questions, email Coach Tony Johnson at tony.johnson@waplocsd.org. There is a link to register on today's sports report. And New London will host their youth football camp from August 3rd through the 5th from 5 to 7 p.m. at the high school football field for 1st through 6th graders. The camp is free and participants can sign up for a t-shirt on the first day of camp. Moving on to the Southeastern Community College, the Blackhawks have a new head wrestling coach, hiring Colton Kirsten to lead the burgeoning program. Kirsten has been assistant coach at Iowa Central Community College the past 3 years with stints at Midland University and Northwestern College. Kirsten earned All-America honors during his collegiate wrestling career at Midland University. John McVay, the athletic director, said it's clear he has a vision for where he wants his program to go. He's competitive, disciplined, and understands that building a successful program starts with developing the right habits every day. Kirsten said his priority is building a program that challenges student-athletes to grow both as wrestlers and as people. As head coach, Kirsten will oversee all aspects of the wrestling program, including recruiting, practice planning, competition strategy, player development, and academic success. Moved on to the Prospect League, the Burlington Bees held off a late rally by the Quincy Doggy Paddlers last night, winning 7-6. Juan Fernandez led the effort with 3 RBIs. The Bees will try to play the Clint Lumber Kings tonight, 6:30 p.m. And the Lumber Kings swept the Illinois Valley Pistol Shrimp last night, 11-5 at 7-2 in a home doubleheader. Gavin Aubrey slammed 2 home runs for 4 RBIs between the 2 games. And it's now time for this day in sports history. In 1866, Cincinnati Baseball Club, also known as the Cincinnati Red Stockings, forms. In 1931, France announces it can't afford to send a team to the 1932 Los Angeles Olympics due to the Great Depression. They eventually managed to send a team. And in 2009, Mark Burley of the Chicago White Sox becomes the 18th pitcher to throw a perfect game in MLB history, defeating the Tampa Bay Rays 5-0. It's July 23rd, I'm Slayton Swords. And that was the sports.
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3: Jacob Schick was born in Ottumwa on September 16th of 1877. He served in the Army in the Philippines in the late 1800s and early 1900s and returned to service during World War I. In between those Army stints, Schick staked mining claims in Alaska and Canada. During one particularly cold winter there, with temperatures reaching 40 degrees below zero, he noticed he had a difficult time trying to shave with a conventional razor and shaving cream. And it was during that time he first thought of the idea of a shaver that could be used without water or lather. But when he returned to the continental U.S. after the war, no one was interested in his idea of a dry shaver. So in 1921, he invented a new type of safety razor, inspired by the Army repeating rifle. But Jacob Schick did not give up on his original idea. And on July 23, 1929, he received a patent for the first electric razor. He also invented a boat for use in shallow water and an improved pencil sharpener. But Ottumwa's Jacob Schick is probably best known for inventing the first electric razor, which received its patent on this date
5: in 1929.
3: And that's Iowa Almanac for July 23rd. Until tomorrow, I'm Jeff Stein.
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0: This is information from around the world on KILJ.
1: Iran says it will keep attacking targets in the Middle East as long as it remains under attack. An army spokesperson made the televised comments as the Iranian-backed Houthis in Yemen have started attacking Saudi Arabian shipping in the Red Sea. President Trump has vowed to attack civilian infrastructure in Iran every time a ship in the critical Strait of Hormuz is attacked. The cycle seems poised to continue for now, with Iran's foreign minister writing online that his country's doctrine is an eye for an eye. Tropical Storm Bertha is eyeing Texas. The National Hurricane Center says Bertha is now about 95 miles southeast of Lake Charles, Louisiana, and moving towards East Texas with sustained winds of 45 miles per hour. The storm is expected to make landfall in Texas sometime this afternoon and move further inland tonight, and is expected to maintain intensity until it starts moving over land. The Food and Drug Administration is still trying to find the source of a gastrointestinal illness that sickened thousands of people. More from Mark Mayfield.
2: More than 70 new cases of cyclosporiasis were reported this week, an illness caused by parasites linked to food and water. It causes nausea, vomiting, and diarrhea, and has sent more than 300 people to the hospital. The FDA says it still doesn't know what's causing the outbreak. A previous warning that the illness was linked to lettuce grown by Taylor Farms was walked back after the results turned out to be a false positive. I'm Mark Mayfield.
1: Jeffrey Epstein's former private investment banker will be grilled on Capitol Hill today. The House Oversight Committee is scheduled to interview Jess Staley, who was a finance executive for J.P. Morgan Chase for 30 years and who managed wealthy clients, including the late sex offender. Before the opening bell, stock futures are falling. I'm Michael Kastner. A New York federal judge has scheduled the high-profile criminal trial of ousted Venezuelan leader Nicolas Maduro and his wife. More from Natalie Rodriguez.
3: The criminal trial of deposed Venezuelan President Nicolas Maduro and his wife Celia Flores is officially set for June 1st of next year. The couple have been held in a Brooklyn detention center since a dramatic U.S. military raid in January, pleaded not guilty to federal narco-terrorism charges. While prosecutors allege a massive state-backed drug conspiracy, defense lawyers are aiming to throw the case out entirely. The judge scheduled a crucial preliminary hearing for November 17th to weigh the defense's claims that the couple's capture was a kidnapping. Natalie Rodriguez, Miami.
1: A French modeling scout with alleged connections to Jeffrey Epstein has been found dead at a home near Paris, France. More from Scott Carr.
4: French police had been investigating 69-year-old Daniel Sayad, who had said he also held Swedish citizenship, over allegations including rape and human trafficking. They had planned to question Sayad as part of an ongoing investigation into associates of Jeffrey Epstein. Records from the Justice Department had suggested Sayad introduced Epstein to young women, including some described as minors, though reports say Sayad had repeatedly denied any wrongdoing. French prosecutors say they've identified or been contacted by 24 women who may be victims or witnesses connected to the case. I'm Scott Carr.
1: The definitive symbol of the New York Knicks championship season will be on display in a place you might not expect. More from Daria Albinger.
5: The Knicks finally brought an NBA championship back to New York, and now you can get an up-close and personal look at the trophy that makes it official. On Monday, the Larry O'Brien Trophy goes on display at the American Museum of Natural History. It's the newest addition to the museum's For the Win exhibit that celebrates some of the greatest achievements in sports history.
1: I'm Michael Kastner.

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1: Good morning.
0: How are you over there?
1: Oh, there's a gleam in my eye.
0: You know? a gleam, a giant dose of sunshine.
1: Yeah, you know, some could see that as, you know, a positive, like, oh, he sees how bright the day is going to be. No, the sun's literally in my eye, so there's quite literally a gleam right in the corner of my eye. But other than that, I'm doing quite fine for this Thursday.
0: Good. I am glad to hear it's going to be a great day. There's so much happening in our area and here on the airwaves.
1: Yeah, chilly start to the day.
0: Yes. Oh, it got me so excited for fall. I'm ready to bring out the pumpkins. Where are the ghosts?
1: We're still not through July yet.
0: It's okay.
1: You still got to deal with sizzle in August. A little bit of leftover hot weather in September.
0: There is a lot to look forward to before we get to fall. I will agree. We have the Iowa State Fair. We have Midwest Old Threshers. We have going back to school. It's all going to be so much fun.
1: Heck, I mean, there's even a couple days in October that get up to like the high 80s.
0: But this weather, ooh, it had me ready. I came outside. It was crisp. It smelled like fall. Threw me into a tailspin.
1: It is rather nice. And the chance for rain actually got taken away from later on tonight.
0: That's okay. They can have it.
1: And they moved it over to Friday. So.
0: Oh, well, I don't want that either.
1: Well, it's slight. Don't worry about it. How about we talk about our weather since we're mentioning it right now? Might as well, right? 78 the high for today, 60 is the low, nothing but sunshine today, 5 mph winds, 5 to 10, we move into tonight. We got to golf last night, and it was beautiful outside, absolutely a beautiful evening. And even then, at the end of it, when the sun started to set, because we were taking a bit long to get through the course, holy Toledo, could not find any one of, we'd hit it. And we'd see where it went, and then all of a sudden we'd get to where we thought it went, and all of a sudden it was like a squirrel.
0: You know what I've decided? They probably make these, and they're probably really expensive. I need a golf ball that connects to my phone through Bluetooth.
1: I bet they make them.
0: I need one of those, or beeps very loudly.
1: There you go.
0: Maybe I can find it by hearing. I can't find it by sight.
1: My problem is that, you know, the balls that they make for people that can't see them very well, like the white golf ball and the they're the colors that I can't see against green grass. So your husband was using, I think, a red golf ball. Could not see it. No matter how hard I tried, I could not see that darn golf ball, no matter where it was. The only time I'd see it is if I actually physically was watching it in the air and I saw it land someplace. I was like, oh, there's an orb.
0: All last night taught me was that we are going to have to practice a whole lot more before the chamber golf outing.
1: You're going to have to practice.
0: No. I'm bringing Miss Katie with me. We are going to have to practice a whole lot more. She told me she hasn't golfed in forever. I was like, I've never golfed. I was like, I need one time under my belt before I let people see me.
1: Just grip it and rip it. That's my life motto.
0: I'm starting to learn the difference between the clubs.
1: Hey.
0: You can't putt with a number 3.
1: Yeah, no.
0: I learned that last night.
1: No, you can't be doing that.
0: You can barely putt with a putter, but it's okay.
1: Hey.
0: It's in the name. Mini golf. I've played quite a bit of mini golf.
1: Oh, then you're fine.
0: I'm not very good at it, but I've played quite a bit.
1: Well, that's practice.
0: Yeah. Can I put out a request? Can we put more bathrooms on the course? just to roll that out there.
1: No, just because you asked. If anyone else did, maybe.
0: Touche.
1: Friday, or otherwise known as tomorrow, the 24th, high of 74, low of 62. High of 74 in late July. I don't think many people would have guessed that one right there.
0: Today is the day to mow the lawn.
1: Yeah.
0: If your grass needs cut, do it today.
1: Yes, he's probably going to have to do that today.
0: That's what 15%
1: chance of rain tomorrow, so slight, just a slight chance. 5 to 10 mile an hour. It is going to rain. It's going to be late in the day. So your day should be fine. It's later on in the evening that it could rain. Saturday is when that temperature is going to really start to rise. 86 the high, 70 the low. So we're going to go from 74 to 86. That's a 12 degree difference between a day. So enjoy that. I think 86 is still fine for July, in my personal opinion.
0: Yeah, I think
1: opinion.
0: So.
1: It's going to feel
0: you can't
1: a lot,
0: be too picky.
1: It's going to feel a lot hotter just going from 74 to 86. But overall, I think that's still enjoyable. 5 mile an hour winds. I wish it was a little bit more, but we'll take it. It's the next couple of days that start to get a little gross. 93 the high on Sunday, 93 the high on Monday, then 90 the high on Tuesday. Lows of 72, 70, and 68 respectively. We do have a 15% chance of some thunderstorms Sunday night. We have a 20% chance of some precipitation come Monday night, and a 15% chance of rain come Tuesday night. So it looks like we could have puddles every morning after Sunday.
0: Which is okay. We do need some more rain.
1: Yeah.
0: We were lucky enough to get about an inch the other day, but I think we're going to need more.
1: Buckets. Maybe like spread out the rain a little bit. Doesn't have to come down in like a 3 hour span of just 1 inch of rain.
0: More like 45 minutes. It was crazy.
1: Yeah. Maybe.
0: I loved that wind rolling in, though. It was completely still, and then all of a sudden, everything just went sideways.
1: See, I don't like that. That's actually something that I physically don't enjoy.
0: Ooh, it's kind of fun.
1: No.
0: As long as it doesn't last long.
1: No, that's not what that's not fun.
0: Anxiety-inducing.
1: Yeah, well, when I was also on the road, it wasn't exactly a whole lot of fun.
0: No, that's true. That's true.
1: Holy Toledo, I was driving my car, and it felt like I was getting pushed the entire time I was driving home because
0: hopefully
1: of that wind.
0: Hopefully it was to your back, saved some gas mileage.
1: No, it was pushing against me.
0: We got our weekly fuel report and our newscast for today, and it's, more expensive. I was like, oh, thank you, AAA. Hadn't noticed.
1: What's new? It's July. Everyone's driving. They're trying to get a couple bucks.
0: No, I'm hoping that they go down soon, though. So that's all I'm hoping for.
1: Yeah, ebb and flow, if you will. Ebb and flow.
0: What do they say? You have to have the hard times so that you appreciate the good times?
1: I think you could just appreciate the good times. I don't think you need to have bad
0: times. No, I have to agree. I take my good times for granted. I try to be more grateful, but when I hit a bad time, I go, oh man, I had it good.
1: Being a Catholic, it's just suffering, so you know.
0: Okay, moving on. Your grandma's going to get mad at you.
1: Oh, no, she doesn't listen. Don't worry. The other Catholics in town are going to get mad at me.
0: Lisa Grillo is going to have a talk with you later.
1: I'm just joking. Laura won't.
0: She's on vacation.
1: Laura agrees with me. Let's just stare at each other for a while and see if people notice.
0: How about on Thursday? Today we look at our community calendar. Or we should just go over our schedule. I haven't done that yet. Sorry. I'm slacking on my job. We have Jimbo from the Drake right after the
1: Jimbo!
0: Hiding half hour. It's not often you cut me off.
1: Jimbo!
0: What does Jimbo talk about?
1: Talking cheesecakes.
0: Ooh, I like a good cheesecake.
1: It's quite literally 2 minutes of him talking about the cheesecakes that he got to try that he sells at the Drake. So,
0: do they have Shut Your Pie Hole?
1: Yeah, that's who he gets
0: them
1: through. Yeah.
0: Okay, so I like a heavier, tangier cheesecake. What do you prefer with your cheesecake?
1: Chocolate.
0: Oh, so it doesn't matter. Do you like a fluffier base or do you like...
1: Chocolate.
0: Oh, okay. Give me like a solid cheesecake. I want to be able to throw my cheesecake at somebody and then feel it.
1: I feel like it's not a cheesecake if it's not dense.
0: But I have had very good air fluffy cheesecake. Mm-hmm. But yeah.
1: I like
0: a little tang.
1: See, when you get a fluffy cheesecake, you know, airy, if you will.
0: Uh-huh.
1: It doesn't hit quite the same. Like it
0: it's
1: still,
0: almost like its own dessert.
1: It's cheesecake light, if you will.
0: A cheesecake light. Yeah, there we go. So if you want some great cheesecake, the Drake also has great cheesecake, mm-hmm. great food, great drinks, great entertainment on the weekends. And this weekend, the weather's going to be pretty great for it.
1: Yeah. He does talk about who's going to be performing on the patio. So,
0: good. I was hoping so.
1: That was like the last 30 seconds.
0: And it happened to be cheesecake as well. A band called Cheesecake.
1: They'll be ordering cheesecake probably. Especially if they listen to this. Holy cow, I wanted to have about 3 slices after he was done.
0: Also coming in this morning, 8 o'clock, Emily Holtkamp with Iowa State University Extension and Outreach, Henry County Division. She was super busy last week. But We are so excited to hear what she has coming up. She works a lot with our youth, and the Iowa State University Extension Office is always giving back to our community. So excited to hear from Emily this morning. Also, Fairfield Youth Performing Arts, they are putting on Xanadu. I think that's how it's said. I apologize if I said it wrong.
1: You nailed it.
0: Katie tried to give me a whole rundown, and she reminds me all the time. It's just my memory that's failing. But the Fairfield Youth Performing Arts, we had them come into the studio. They had a great interview with Katie. We get to hear that about 8:15 this morning. 8:30, we have the Southeast Iowa Symphony Orchestra, Bob McConnell. He is the conductor. Make sure you stay tuned. There's season tickets on sale now. $99 gets you 7 wonderful shows. Ooh. That is so cheap. If you want to enjoy some great music, support a wonderful amenity we have here in Southeast Iowa, make sure you stay tuned. Southeast Iowa Symphony Orchestra, 8:30 this morning. And then we have Your Dream Home Facebook Live at 9 o'clock. I'm excited to see Heather and Sonia. Also at 9 o'clock, we have our supervisors meeting. Miss Katie's headed over to the Emergency Management Building this morning at 9. If you would like to go, it is open to the public. So Emergency Management, that's the location this morning. We also have our extension spot at noon. You can stay tuned for that to get some great local information. Midwest Old Thresher Show today, 115, 105.5 FM, KILJ.com. That's what's on the docket. It's going to be a great day.
1: Full day.
0: Yeah, it is a full day. Thursdays, okay, so Wednesdays are heavy in the mornings, mm-hmm. but Thursdays span all throughout the day.
1: Thursday can be both a desert in terms of when it's like some days we'll have like nothing. Some Thursdays be like, we might have one interview.
0: Uh-huh.
1: I feel like then we have like a Thursday thrown in there where we're like, because every time someone calls in and like, hey, can we do an interview or anything like that? We're like, yeah, we could throw it in on Thursday because Thursday.
0: Or Tuesdays.
1: Tuesday or Thursday. Those are the days that are usually the emptiest. And all of a sudden we get to that Thursday eventually and we're like, oh.
0: Especially if like you, me, and Laura and Katie are all taking calls. We're Thursday.
1: Because we're all like, yeah, Thursday doesn't have anything. We'll put you on for Thursday. And all of a sudden we've all agreed to the same Thursday without, and we'll tell each other. It'd just be like we all took this call at like the same time.
0: Yes.
1: Or it's bad when you try and put them like so far in advance.
0: Yes.
1: You know, all of a sudden you forget that Thursday's coming up and you're like, oh, yeah, they scheduled it for July 23rd. Oh, that's
0: today.
1: That's the same Thursday everyone else wanted to have. So, but we love it. We love we love these busy mornings.
0: I love to catch up with members in the community. Mm-hmm. I've said it before. One of my favorite things to do is to talk to somebody about what they're passionate mm-hmm. about. Just watch them light up. It's the best.
1: I love watching you squirm trying to fit it all in the log.
0: Oh, thank you, Slayton. I appreciate that.
1: Because I've also been there. There was one day where we had maybe 4 interviews mm-hmm. all live.
0: Oh, man. It's Fridays. When we have a lot on Fridays because we have Gen Gap that has to start right at 9. Mm-hmm. It's like, okay, no national news in this 8 o'clock hour.
1: This wasn't even like a Friday. This was like a random like Thursday. Like same type of beat where we had 4 live interviews. And we literally had them all like show up at the same time.
0: Oh, man.
1: We had people sitting in the lobby waiting. We had people sitting here in our waiting room. And we had another group that were
0: rapid fire
1: being interviewed. And I'm in the seat. It was like the first month I was working here. I'm like, how am I going to do this? How is this going to fit? We went probably 10 minutes over with just how much stuff that we had to get in, but it was certainly a wonderful day.
0: Well, that's the fun thing, right? A lot of radio stations don't do live anymore.
1: No.
0: And we do a lot of live here.
1: Yeah, I mean,
0: this is pre-recorded, but I'm just kidding.
1: we do a little improvisation.
0: a little bit.
1: Still waiting for my company paid for improvise,
0: Oh, hey, what's your word of the day?
1: Oh, yeah.
0: We had great feedback from our very own chamber exec, Rachel Lindeen. She came in yesterday. She said, Slayton, give me some words I can actually use.
1: Yeah, great feedback was, hey, Slayton, that word stunk. Give me a new one. This one's actually in my sports report, so I'll ask you if you know it off the top of your head. Okay. Burgeoning.
0: Burgeoning?
1: Yeah, burgeoning. Burgeoning.
0: Oh, no.
1: I've said it right the one time. Burgeoning, yeah, I was right.
0: Burgeoning, I've never heard that one.
1: So it has to do with the fact that SCC hired a new head wrestling head coach.
0: Okay.
1: So they just started their program. So it's a burgeoning program, which means beginning to grow
0: blossoming,
1: increase rapidly, flourishing.
0: Okay.
1: No, yeah. So that burgeoning, that's the
0: burgeoning.
1: Word. Yeah. So anytime that you've recently started something and starting to take off, you know, like a new program.
0: My golf skills are burgeoning.
1: There you go. There you go.
0: You know, wait.
1: It's an adjective.
0: Is it a wedge?
1: What?
0: What was I okay at?
1: You were putting rather well.
0: No, it was something. It was something where it goes up in the air. Avery told me that I did okay with that one.
1: You might have been hitting it with the wedge, the sand wedge, pitching wedge.
0: I thought there was a verb that went with that. I'm learning my terminology. I now know what a fairway is. I know what the green is.
1: Yeah. I also had to teach that one to my girlfriend.
0: I also have a golf club coming in the mail.
1: Hey,
0: it's leopard print. I'm very excited.
1: There we go. There we go. I used to not wear a glove, but now I'm like, whatever. I'm going to wear a glove. I used to get blisters all the time on my pinky because with how I hold my club, I interlock my pinky in between my index and middle finger. And what I've I notice is like as I get further into the day, I start to get tired and I'll start to really grip my pinky like, you know
0: what I got a blister on my pinky from pulling weeds in my garden.
1: Wow.
0: It was the same motion over and over, I guess. I was just scraping it on the ground.
1: It was, I tell you what.
0: So now I'm really tough. I've got a calloused pinky.
1: Pulling weeds, man. I think that's the worst garden chore.
0: Oh, I kind of like crawling around on the ground. How often do you get to crawl around in the yard? Not very.
1: I do every day.
0: You just get home and you crawl to your front door.
1: The amount of times that my girlfriend has found me somewhere in the house just laying on the floor.
0: Oh, okay. I see what you mean. No, I like crawling around in the grass.
1: I don't, because then you get dirty.
0: No, you wear bib overalls. I keep my bibs outside on my porch right outside my door on top of my muck boots. Bibs, boots, go.
1: I don't own bibs. I just go out and...
0: Oh, mine are men's bibs.
1: A workout shirt and shorts.
0: No.
1: I also don't wear eye protection when I mow the lawn. I don't know if that's something that you're supposed to do, but people say I should.
0: I'm going to get you some safety goggles.
1: I allow it to happen. You know, if it's going to happen, it's going to happen. You know what I mean? I had my cousin hit a rock and it swung out and it broke the first pane of their window.
0: That's terrifying.
1: It was cool to look at because it just broke through the first pane of their window. They luckily had two panes, outside, inside. And so, but their outside window was absolutely destroyed.
0: I think you should probably wear eye protection then.
1: I mean, I wasn't there.
0: I mean, now.
1: I don't, why?
0: Looking at our schedule for Thursday, I do want to remind you, story time is happening this morning at 10 a.m. at the Salem Public Library. I don't know what the theme is of the day, but I imagine it's going to be a wonderful book. If you haven't been to the library, it's 107 East Cherry Street there in Salem. The hours for the library itself, 8 to noon. We are reminding you because it's summertime. If you have little ones, go pick up some books. Keep them a little busy.
1: Audiobooks are kind of like adult story time.
0: Kind of, yeah.
1: I do,
0: yeah. Oh, have you ever... Okay, I absolutely hate when I find a book I really want to listen to, and then I start listening and I can't stand the narrator's voice.
1: Oh, I've never had that problem.
0: I've had that happen a couple of times. Like a heavy accent. I'm like, sir, I can't understand you. You're from Scotland.
1: I also don't listen to audiobooks because I find I don't pay attention.
0: Really?
1: Yeah. It's harder for me to pay attention, I should say.
0: Oh.
1: Because then I get off and trying to do other things.
0: It helps me pass the time when I drive.
1: I get that. The problem is that'll put me to sleep.
0: I either have to listen to something that I'm paying attention to or nothing at all.
1: Really? Those are your two options?
0: Mm-hmm.
1: There's no, like, just music on in the background type of a deal?
0: No, not really.
1: Hmm.
0: Because then I'll pay attention to the music.
1: You're insane.
0: So I'm still paying attention to it.
1: You're something about you just...
0: Thank you. I appreciate it.
1: Just isn't quite all there. But, you know, that makes you entertaining, you know?
0: Appreciate it.
1: Hey, no problem.
0: Also happening today, it is the National Hire a Veteran Day hiring event. From 1 to 2 o'clock today, it is for veterans, active service members, and their families only. But from 2 to 3, that is going to be open to the general public. So if you are looking for a new job, there are, I think she said, 13 different employers through different sectors of industries. So you don't have to worry about, oh, they're all going to be manufacturing or they're all going to be hospitality. No, they won't. There's a bunch of different things. But that will be, again, from 1 to 3 at the Iowa National Guard Armory. That's 1000 South Walnut Street right here in Mount Pleasant.
1: Mm-hmm. 1 to 2 is exclusively for veterans. 2 to 3, that's basically anyone else. So general public are welcome to attend. But 1 to 2 is exclusively for veterans.
0: And active service
1: members. And active service members.
0: Mm-hmm.
1: I always lump those in. I always forget that they're different categories. But whenever I say veterans, I include everyone.
0: Yes.
1: In that category. That's probably my fault.
0: It's okay that you're wrong.
1: Yeah, don't get me wrong. I am wrong. But like,
0: don't get me wrong. I'm wrong. Is that like the, yeah, no.
1: See, yeah, I get it. I'm a dork.
0: No, yeah. Is that just a Midwest thing?
1: My uncle always sends me videos about like Midwest things. What was it? Midwest phrases, the top 5 Midwest phrases that, you know, a conversation is done. It's over.
0: Welp.
1: Yeah, that was number one. Yep. Welp was number one. The one I usually go with is alrighty then.
0: Yes.
1: That's one of my favorites. But just kind of the throwaway phrases that's only, it's not a,
0: have you seen only where
1: in the Midwest, but
0: did you eat? Is did you eat?
1: No.
0: It's all one word.
1: No, I don't know that one.
0: Yeah. Watch for deer. That's another big saying. To be, because they're out running.
1: I'm sure you guys can all think of phrases out there.
0: Oh, I say oh all the time. So sneaking past somebody, oh.
1: I think of darn. I never hear darn anywhere
0: else. Gosh darn it.
1: Yeah.
0: Yeah.
1: That one's a popular one.
0: Oh, so John has started saying, oh my goodness, but he can't say goodness. So it's like, gune. Just too long of a word, I think. It's kind of cute, though.
1: He gets the idea, at least.
0: Oh, my goodness.
1: You want to say, oh, my goodness, today. Swedesburg Evangelical Lutheran Church is hosting an organ concert featuring Dr. Joby Bell, professor of organ at Appalachian State University in the Hayes School of Music. He's a distinguished concert organist and educator known for his, oh man, virtuosity, broad repertoire, and engaging performances.
0: I am so glad you read those adjectives. It is going to be a great show, though. Mm-hmm. Tonight, starting at 7, it's at the church, Swedesburg Evangelical Lutheran Church. You probably heard the great interview right here on the radio. You're going to want to be there. It's going to be good.
1: How'd I do?
0: I don't know.
1: How'd I do reading those?
0: I thought you did great.
1: Because I tell you what, my eyesight immediately gave out as soon as I was looking at those words.
0: I tell you what, Kathy gave me a story for the Washington County Fair of the Clover Kids and their mentors. I'm so glad that we have such great youth in our Southeast Iowa area, but can you guys get some easier to say names?
1: That's why I think anytime we go to like an away team that I don't regularly, like outside the Southeast Conference or Super Conference,
0: mm-hmm.
1: as soon as I get out of that and I go to like, I don't know, like a North Lynn, just like random type of school or Wilton and basketball occasionally, I look at the names and I go, what on earth is going on here? Who's pranking me is usually what I go with. that's the funny part though, is like I'm sure if I lived up there, it'd be like if I go anywhere else, it's like, what on earth are they doing with names here? Who names their kid Kale Smith? It's like, what? Like, that name seems easier, but there were some weird... I tell you what, the further north you go, to like up towards Northland, names get strange.
0: I'm very, very glad that we have Laura here at the station, and she's from Lee County.
1: She knows the Lee County
0: names. I was going to say, there are some Lee County names that are harder to say, so she usually keeps us in line.
1: This is also coming from a guy named Slayton Sword, so take it all with
0: your name's fake.
1: Take it all with a grain of salt. My radio name is Bob Smith.
0: That's your radio name?
1: Yeah.
0: Okay. We'll go with that.
1: You know, I thought that one would be more believable. That was a big worry when I was applying for jobs, though, is that
0: we did not think that was your real name.
1: Yeah,
0: we thought that had to be a sports broadcaster name, yeah. Slayton Swords.
1: No, unfortunately, I'm not that creative. That's all my mom right there.
0: You should have been Sporty Slayton Swords.
1: I think I wouldn't have hired me if that's what came in through the mail. If you saw Sporty Slayton Swords applying for the job, you would have gone, no.
0: Yeah, we would have.
1: I don't think you would have even looked at that application.
0: I act like I have any say.
1: I'm just saying.
0: I was just happening to look at the email when your resume came in that one day. I was like, oh, that's a fake name.
1: Yeah.
0: And then I was like, Teresa, come look at that.
1: And then you look me up and there's like three pictures and they're all swords. Actual swords. That's usually how it goes.
0: Anyway, looking at Friday, there is a lot happening. We have area recyclers offering a convenient drop-off location at 1000 West Washington Street. That's right here in Mount Pleasant, open from 8:30 to 3. If you have any recyclables and you don't know where to take them, here in Mount Pleasant is the place to be tomorrow. Also, New London Lassies and Lads and Pioneers are selling sweet corn for $6 a dozen at the New London Park. That's going to be Friday and Saturday from 8:30 until they sell out. So if you do want some really great sweet corn, I think they said the variety was peaches and cream, if that makes sense to anybody.
1: Yeah.
0: So make sure you stop by. All that money does support our great 4-H kids. And then line dancing on Friday.
1: If you really hate circles, but still like math, you can always do line dancing.
0: If you hate circles, but you still want to dance, you can dance in a line.
1: That's the nice part about it, is that depending on how comfortable you feel, that's where you can stand in line, you know? If you don't feel comfortable, you can stand in the back.
0: You know what I like about it is everybody has to take a turn being in the front.
1: Yeah, because you do spin around. So. Yeah. The problem that I get into is the fact that I haven't quite learned the moves yet, and I'm watching someone.
0: And then you turn and you have to watch someone else.
1: And then you're like, I hope they know what's going on, because I certainly don't.
0: Oh, goodness.
1: Like, you know what's going on when you watch someone, but as soon as you don't, that person gets taken away. It's like all the moves fly out the window.
0: What have I heard people call it? Wall amnesia.
1: Oh,
0: I've heard that
1: yeah.
0: term. You switch to a different wall and you forget everything.
1: Forget
0: who you are, where you're at.
1: I do like that. I like that phrase.
0: But line dancing is going to be at the Moose on Friday from 6 to 8.
1: Fun.
0: Yeah, it is going to be fun. Tell us about our weather.
1: All right. It's nice today.
0: Okay. Moving on to Hy-Vee.
1: And it's going to be nice today and tomorrow. We're going to be in the mid-70s for highs. So enjoy that. There is a slight chance of rain tomorrow night. And then it's going to get hot starting on Saturday going through until at least next Tuesday, as far as our forecast is going to go by. I believe all next week is going to be in the 90s for highs.
0: And speaking of Hy-Vee, make sure you're out there Saturday from 10 to 1. It's a summer bonanza, I guess is what we'll call it. It's going to be a big party in the parking lot. They have bounce houses. There's going to be cotton candy, snow cones, free hot dogs. Make sure you stop by. Say hi. I think Paul and I are going to be out there. So if you can't join us in person, join us on the radio, 105.5 FM, KILJ.com, 10 to 1 on Saturday.
1: And at the bonanza, you can get bananas when you go inside.
0: Yeah.
1: Some of the deals, I'll give you two right now. I'll give you two because I love these two things specifically. This is the more for less, so under $2. You got Hy-Vee pudding. You can buy 4 for $5. That's the 4-count little
0: those
1: packages.
0: Really,
1: that's $1.25 each. Gross. I just go.
0: It's like little frog eggs.
1: I like the swirl. Give me a little chocolate and a little vanilla.
0: No.
1: Those are my favorite. Or you can get Sunny D drink for $1.88. Man, I used to chug Sunny D's.
0: I have not had Sunny D in a long time.
1: I used to chug those things. I remember when finding out about the individual Sunny D bottles, that like the little ones, and they come in like a 12-pack or whatever. I forget how many came in.
0: They were like shooters.
1: But, yeah. Holy Toledo, man. I would up and down those bottles would go, and there were never enough. And then we stopped doing that because my parents are like, this is costing way too much money. So they get the big one and that would go much slower.
0: Just refill your little bottles. Today is a great day to have a birthday, especially with this weather. Happy birthday today to Pat Benzmiller. Happy birthday today to Nikki Olt. Happy birthday today to Zachary White. Happy birthday today to Scott Van Tiger. Happy birthday today to Beth Fisher. And happy, happy anniversary to Rich and Candy Gill.
1: I also have a birthday, and I think there might be an anniversary in the email.
0: Okay.
1: If you want to look at that one.
0: I also have another birthday. Happy birthday today, 60 years old, to Roger Patton.
1: All righty. Happy birthday to Beth Bradley.
0: All right. And then happy anniversary today to Bruce and Lisa Golson.
1: We'll make sure to get that one on because, well, tomorrow we're going to give away some ice cream here.
0: Yes, we will.
1: So how many birthdays does that give us
0: here? 1, 2, 3, 4, 5, 6, 7.
1: So you got to go to the box.
0: I do. And there's still two numbers I can not pick.
1: Hey. You got to always leave that up. You know what I mean? Like, I think it's entertaining whenever you pick a 15.
0: Number 3. 1, 2, 3. Happy birthday today to Zachary White.
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0: He's getting pepperoni.
1: Whoa. You came in like Crouching Tiger to say that one.
0: I had that ready. Locked and loaded.
1: Bacon.
0: Oh, that's a good choice, too.
1: I'm going to go bacon.
0: You have to tell us what you pick. Also, our daily dose of kindness, lead with empathy, follow with action. Oh, I like it.
1: I'm good with that.
0: Yeah.
1: I'll give that one a pass.
0: You know, I think Brooke is listening. I think she heard the couple times that we told her she didn't do well enough, and she fixed it.
1: She's changing it. She's like, I need to step up the game. I think we inspired her.
0: Ah, oh, look at that. Look at that. We, what's the word of the day?
1: Burgeoning.
0: Our relationship with Brooke is burgeoning.
1: There it is. There it is.
0: Have a wonderful day. Thank you for joining us here on KILJ. We will be back with your local information and your local sports in just a couple minutes here.
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0: From your Southeast Iowa Information Center, I'm Allison Jacobs. A Mount Pleasant man is facing charges following an assault reported late on the night of July 16th. According to the Mount Pleasant Police Department, officers were dispatched to a residence at 302 South Main Street at approximately 10:47 in the evening for a reported assault. Police say 33-year-old Antoine Devante Silva of Mount Pleasant became involved in a verbal altercation with the landlord's brother, who had been staying at the residence for about 3 weeks. During the argument, another resident, identified as William Isaiah Morgan Fuller, became involved. According to court documents, Silva allegedly stepped toward Fuller and attempted to intimidate him by puffing out his chest. Fuller stood up and pushed Silva back, and the two men then wrestled to the ground, exchanging punches. Investigators say Silva ended up on top of Fuller during the fight. The landlord's brother reportedly attempted to separate the two men, but was unsuccessful. He then struck Silva with a baseball bat, causing Silva to release Fuller and leave the residence. Officers reported observing what appeared to be defensive injuries on Fuller's arms, and Silva told police that none of the punches he threw made contact with anyone. Court records also indicate Silva was in the process of being evicted from the residence. Silva was arrested and charged with assault causing bodily injury, a serious misdemeanor, and the charge is an allegation. Silva is presumed innocent unless and until proven guilty in court. A Keokuk man is facing an aggravated misdemeanor charge following a domestic disturbance that prompted an emergency response Friday evening in Mount Pleasant. According to court records, Henry County Dispatch received a 911 call at approximately 6:02 in the evening on July 17th. The female caller told dispatch that Ian Pfeiffer was cutting himself with a knife while screaming at her. A short time later, she remained on the line and reported that Pfeiffer was continuing to follow her as she walked away. Henry County deputies arrived in the 2400 block of Franklin Avenue and observed Pfeiffer walking northbound while holding a knife. The deputy reported seeing blood on Pfeiffer's left forearm and ordered him to drop the knife, which he did. During the investigation, Pfeiffer admitted to holding the knife while yelling at the female and told deputies he intentionally cut himself in hopes it would convince her to stay with him after she threatened to end their relationship. The female told deputies she left a residence on Franklin Avenue because she felt uncomfortable. She said Pfeiffer followed her on foot, yelling about their relationship before pulling out the knife and cutting himself. She told investigators she feared he could use the knife against her after seeing him injure himself and was afraid to remain near him. Pfeiffer was treated for his injuries, released, and transported to the Henry County Jail. He has been charged with assault while displaying a dangerous weapon, an aggravated misdemeanor, and as with all criminal cases, the charge is an allegation. The defendant is presumed innocent unless proven guilty in court. A Memphis, Tennessee woman is facing multiple charges after she was stopped for speeding and driving recklessly on Highway 218 and 240th Street yesterday morning. The Iowa State Patrol reported that 30-year-old Arielle Nicole Adams was driving without a license and intoxicated. During the stop, the trooper also determined that the vehicle Adams was driving had been reported stolen out of Minnesota. Adams was charged with operating while intoxicated, theft, speeding, reckless driving, illegal dark window tint, driving without a valid license, and failure to provide proof of financial liability. The stolen vehicle was towed to Morris Towing, and Adams was transported to the Washington County Jail. The Mount Pleasant City Council met Wednesday evening at City Hall, approving several routine items before taking action on new business. Council members approved setting a public hearing for August 12th at 5:30 p.m. to consider transferring the former Second Baptist Church property to the Historic Preservation Commission's nonprofit, Historic Baptist Church Incorporated. The council also approved a resolution designating the official location for posting public meeting notices. City Administrator Joe Taylor says notices will now be posted on the City Hall door facing the alley, where they can be viewed at any time through the glass.

running through January 1st of 2027. One proposal did not pass. The council members voted against directing the city attorney to prepare an amendment to the city's fireworks ordinance that have limited fireworks use to July 3rd and 4th and December 31st. Discussion centered on concerns about noise, fireworks sales, and whether additional public input should be gathered before making changes. City engineer Jim Warner reported that the HK sewer inspection and cleaning project is about 90% complete, with crews removing gravel, tree roots, leaves, and other debris from the system. Warner also said current road construction projects remain on schedule. The next Mount Pleasant City Council meeting is scheduled for Wednesday, August 12th at 5:30 p.m. at City Hall. The Henry County Board of Supervisors will meet in regular session this morning at 9 a.m. in the Emergency Management Building that's located at 900 West Washington Street in Mount Pleasant. In addition to routine business, the approval of consent agenda, and committee updates, the board will discuss unfinished business, including compliance with Iowa Code public meeting notice agenda posting and intra funds transfer for historic preservation. New business discussion includes the treasurer's annual fiscal year 2026 year-end report and a service quote to Henry County Generators from Cummins Sales and Service. You can read that complete agenda on KILJ.com. Clover Kids is a fun 4-H youth development program for children in kindergarten through third grade, designed to offer hands-on activities, build life skills, and foster new friendships. KILJ would like to recognize the following Clover Kids and their 4-H mentors for their participation in this year's Washington County 4-H Clover Kid Goat Show. Clover Kid Fletcher Altenhofen and 4-H mentor Hayden Litwiller. Lila Dotson and Kinsey Thomas. Dawson Gipple and Eli Conrad, Reagan Hill and Callie Brink, William Lichty and Hadley Lichty, Callie Loeffler and Bryn Litwiller, Caden Russell and Hattie Longbine, Nolan Stogdgill and Kenna Robertson, and Sawyer Chamberlain and Ryder Vitito. Kudos to all the 4-H members for taking the time to mentor their Clover Kids for this fun goat show. And KILJ would also like to thank the Iowa State University Extension and Outreach Office, that's the Washington County office, McElhaney Livestock, Mershman Seed, Wishing Well Angus, and Yachty's Golf Cars for helping us bring you our Washington County Fair coverage. The most recent Iowa Department of Agriculture and Land Stewardship press release indicated that, according to AAA, Iowa drivers were paying more at the pump this week, with the price of regular unleaded gasoline rising 12 cents from last week's price and is currently averaging $3.80 across Iowa, up 89 cents from a year ago. The national average was $4.06, up 17 cents from last week. Retail diesel prices in Iowa rose 32 cents this week with a statewide average of $4.85. That's up from $3.57, an Iowa average a year ago, but 33 cents lower than the current national average of $5.18. The price of global crude oil rose this week on the West Texas Intermediate by $8.06 per barrel and is currently priced at $86.76, while last year it sold for $67.56. Brent crude oil rose by $9.87 and is currently priced at $93.87, increasing from last year's price of $69.69. Natural gas prices remained unchanged at the Henry Hub reporting site and are currently priced at $2.91 MMBTU. Iowa retail heating oil and propane prices will be reported in October. Tips for saving energy on the road or at home are available at energy.gov and fueleconomy.gov. A transportation improvement project in Burlington has received approval for state funding through the Iowa Department of Transportation's RISE program. The Iowa Transportation Commission approved up to $853,017 in RISE funding for the City of Burlington during its meeting Tuesday. The funding will help with construction of a roundabout at the intersection of West Burlington Avenue and Division Street on the west side of Burlington. According to the Iowa DOT, the project is designed to improve access to more than 7 acres of land planned for industrial development.
The Revitalize Iowa's Sound Economy, or RISE program, provides grants and other funding assistance to cities and counties for construction or improvements to public roadways that support economic

0: economic development. The Burlington project is expected to be completed by November of 2027. The Transportation Commission also approved a separate RISE project in Butler County, providing up to $360,000 to assist with paving improvements near Shell Rock to support an industrial expansion. There is a link on KILJ.com to view more from the Iowa DOT's July 14th meeting. And Henry County Public Health is inviting residents to take part in a new monthly program designed to answer health questions and provide helpful information in a relaxed setting. The Ask a Nurse sessions offer community members the opportunity to meet with a registered public health nurse, learn about a variety of health topics, and get answers to their questions. The next session is scheduled for today at 1 p.m. at the Winfield Public Library. That's located at 112 West Ash Street in Winfield. The featured topic will be navigating web-based portals to access your personal healthcare information. 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And now for a look at our notices of death in the area. Sharon Jean Tozer, age 86 of Mount Pleasant, passed away Saturday, July 18th. Graveside services will be held tomorrow at 1:30 in the afternoon in the chapel at the Forest Home Cemetery in Mount Pleasant. Online condolences may be sent to the family at murphyfuneralandmonuments.com in memory of Sharon Tozer. Rosanna M. Carbaca, age 79 of Fairfield, passed away Tuesday, July 7th. A memorial mass celebrating her life will be held at 10:30 in the morning tomorrow at St. Mary's Catholic Church in Fairfield. Visitation will be from 9 to 10:30 in the morning Friday at the church. Online condolences may be sent to the family at beanerfh.com in memory of Rosanna Carbaca. Ralph Dean Messerly, age 85 of Fairfield, passed away on Wednesday, July 15th. Funeral services honoring his life will be held at 10:30 in the morning on Saturday at the Cranston Family Funeral Home in Fairfield. Burial will be in the Evergreen Cemetery immediately following. Visitation will begin at 2 p.m. on Friday at the funeral home, with the family present to greet friends from 5 to 7 tomorrow evening. Friends may leave online condolences at CranstonFamilyFuneralHome.com in memory of Ralph Messerly. Evelyn Jean Garrett, age 96 of Washington, formerly of Wayland, passed away Wednesday, July 15th. A graveside service for friends and family will be held at 11 a.m. on Saturday at the Finley Cemetery south of Wayland. An open visitation will be held from noon to 5 p.m. tomorrow at the Beatty Funeral Home in Washington, with the family not present. Online condolences may be left at petersimefuneralhome.com in memory of Evelyn Garrett. Stephen Keith Hinkle, age 77 of Wayland, passed away Sunday, July 19th. A celebration of his life will be held at 11 a.m. on Saturday at the Green Mound Church in Wayland. The family will receive friends 1 hour prior to the service, beginning at 10 a.m. on Saturday. Interment will follow at the Green Mound Cemetery with military rites by the Henry County Honor Guard. Online condolences may be left at ElliottFuneralChapel.com in memory of Stephen Hinkle. Tom K. Ritchie, age 88 of New London, passed away Monday, July 20th. Visitation will begin at 9 a.m. on Saturday at the Elliott Chapel in New London, with the family receiving friends from noon until 2 p.m. on Saturday. A funeral service will be held at 2 p.m. Online condolences may be left at ElliottFuneralChapel.com for Tom Ritchie. That's a look at our Southeast Iowa information. For full stories, head to KILJ.com. I'm Allison Jacobs. Have a great day.
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2: It's July 23rd, I'm Slayton Swords, and it's time for the Sports Army postseason high school baseball. Class 1A held their semifinal games last night, and the top teams continued the fall at Merchants Park with a pair of upsets. To start the evening, number 8 Moravia used a 4-run third inning to take down number 4 North Lynn 5-2. Blake Ewing struck out 4 in 2 innings of work and slashed a double for an RBI in the winning effort. Meeting the Mohawks in the finals will be number 3 Newman Catholic after outpacing number 2 South Winneshiek in the nightcap 10-6. The Class 1A championship is scheduled for tomorrow, July 24th at noon. The Class 2A semifinals are scheduled for today. Number 1 Pleasant Valley taking on number 4 Cascade at 4:30 p.m. and number 6 UD Christian facing off against number 7 Durant at 7 p.m. Classes 3A and 4A finally got caught back up with the Class 3A championship game determined and Class 4A semifinals set for today. In Class 3A, number 1 Waller Catholic was able to walk off number 4 North Polk yesterday for a 3-2 victory. Quinn Flanagan went the distance on the mound, tallying 9 strikeouts for the Golden Eagles. Number 7 Assumptions looking to add on to their state best 11 state championships after bumping off number 6 MOC Floyd Valley 5-1. Eli Egger knocked 2 doubles, while Grayson Ballinger fanned 7 in the 5 innings. The Knights will take on Waller Catholic tomorrow at 5 p.m. for the championship. For Class 4A, number 2 Indianola handled number 7 Southeast Polk in their quarterfinal matchup 8-1. George Blake picked up the complete game as he struck out 5 for the bump. And number 6 Valley defeated number 3 Waukee 2-1 behind Ryan Stedman's 9 strikeouts in a complete game 2-hitter. Indianola and Valley will meet tonight at 7 p.m. in the semifinals with number 1 Sioux City East and number 5 Pleasant Valley to play at 4:30 p.m. Moving on to postseason high school softball, we got to see the double elimination bracket in action yesterday as teams eyed revenge and championship matchups were set. In Class 1A, number 1, Exira EHK Audubon worked their way back into the winner's bracket after narrowly passing number 5 Southeast Warren 5-4, but Edgewood Colesburg, the 8 seed, again slammed the door on the Spartans, winning 5-0. On the bottom half of the bracket, number 3, St. Edmund got the rematch with number 2 Clarksville, winning 13-12. But in a winner-takes-all showdown, Clarksville answered back with a 6-5 victory to eliminate the Gales. The Class 1A championship is scheduled for tomorrow, July 24th at 2:30 p.m. between number 2 Clarksville and number 8 Edgewood Colesburg. In Class 2A, number 1 Grandview Christian has redeemed their quarterfinal loss by taking down Regina Catholic twice in the semifinals, 11-8 and 4-2, the punch their ticket to the Class 2A title game. The Thunder will clash with number 3 Wapsie Valley at 5 p.m. tonight for the championship after the Warriors handled number 6 Logan Magnolia 5-1. For Class 3A, number 1 Williamsburg's 4P is still alive after sweeping number 4 Mount Vernon 6-0 and 9-1 in their semifinal rematch. Taylor Sanchez grabbed 5 RBIs between the two games. On the bottom half of the bracket, number 2 Waller Catholic soared past number 6 Van Meter 13-3 to advance to the championship game scheduled for 5 p.m. tomorrow. Number 1 ADM has kept their path clean in the Class 4A bracket after shutting out number 4 Western Dubuque 7-0. Number 3 Fort Dodge knocked off number 2 Carlisle 7-3, but Carlisle answered back with a 2-0 win over the Dodgers to advance to the championship match set for 7:30 p.m. tonight. Lastly, number 1 Waukee Northwest shut out number 4 Dallas Center Grinds 4-0, and number 2 Ankeny Centennial clobbered number 6 Southeast Polk 10-3. This set up the Class 5A championship game scheduled for 7:30 p.m. tomorrow night. Moving on to local athletic camps, Mount Pleasant will be hosting their volleyball camps starting in late July at the high school gym. The middle school camp for grades 7th and 8th and the high school camp for 9th through 12th graders will run August 3rd through the 5th, with the middle school going from 4 to 5:30 p.m. and the high school to follow from 6 to 8 p.m. The cutoff date is today. All camps will cost $30 cash per person, with the camper getting a t-shirt. WAP will be holding a youth football camp for students entering 3rd through 8th grade starting on August 3rd and running through the 6th from 4 to 5:30 p.m. The camp will cost $25 and includes a t-shirt. If you have any questions, email Coach Tony Johnson at tony.johnson@wapflowcsd.org. If you'd like to register for either of these camps, you can follow the links in today's sports report. And New London will host their youth football camp from August 3rd through the 5th from 5 to 7 p.m. at the high school football field for 1st through 6th graders. The camp is free and participants can sign up for a t-shirt on the first day of camp. Moving on to Southeastern Community College, the Blackhawks have a new head wrestling coach after hiring Colton Kirsten to lead the burgeoning program. Kirsten has been assistant coach at Iowa Central Community College the past 3 years with stints at Midland University and Northwestern College. Kirsten earned All-America honors during his collegiate wrestling career at Midland University. John McVay, the athletic director, said, "It's clear he has a vision for where he wants this program to go. He's competitive, disciplined, and understands that building a successful program starts with developing the right habits every day," end quote. Kirsten said his priority in building a program that challenges student athletes to grow both as wrestlers and as people. As head coach, Kirsten will oversee all aspects of the wrestling program, including recruiting, practice planning, competition strategy, player development, and academic success. Moving on to the Prospect League, the Burlington Bees held off a late rally by the Quincy Doggy Paddlers last night, winning 7-6. Juan Fernandez led the effort with 3 RBIs. The Bees will try to play the Clinton Lumber Kings tonight at 6:30 p.m., and the Lumber Kings swept the Illinois Valley Pistol Shrimp last night 11-5 and 7-2 in a home doubleheader. Kevin Aubrey slammed 2 home runs for 4 RBIs between the two games. And it's out of time for this day in sports history. In 1866, the Cincinnati Baseball Club, also known as the Cincinnati Red Stockings, forms. In 1931, France announces it can't afford to send a team to the 1932 Los Angeles Olympics due to the Great Depression. They eventually managed to send a team. And in 2009, Mark Burley of the Chicago White Sox becomes the 18th pitcher to throw a perfect game in MLB history, defeating the Tampa Bay Rays 5-0. It's July 23rd, I'm Slayton Swords, and that was the sports.
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0: This is information from around the world on KILJ.
4: Iran says it will keep attacking targets in the Middle East as long as it remains under attack. An army spokesperson made the televised comments as the Iranian-backed Houthis in Yemen have started attacking Saudi Arabian shipping in the Red Sea. Meanwhile, the U.S. has attacked Iranian targets for a 12th straight night since a ceasefire fell apart. Jagruti Dave reports the Strait of Hormuz continues to loom large in the conflict.
5: As Marco Rubio, the U.S. Secretary of State, said at the ASEAN meeting in Manila, the U.S. doesn't want Iran to have control over Hormuz, being able to exact tolls, for example. And this shows the leverage that Iran has over that waterway.
4: A deadly police shooting is drawing protests in Wisconsin. Madison Police Chief John Patterson says it occurred yesterday after the suspect got into a struggle with officers in the middle of a busy intersection and injured one of them with a fixed blade knife.
6: The officer who was injured by the knife is the same officer who fired his weapon at this man. Four officers were involved in this incident. Only the one officer fired his weapon.
4: Patterson says police initially responded to a call near downtown Madison about someone who was checking car doors. President Trump will honor the 2025 World Series champion Los Angeles Dodgers at the White House today. More from Daniel Martindale.
7: It's the second straight White House visit for the back-to-back world champions. Shortstop Mookie Betts says he will skip the ceremony and use the off day to spend more time with his family, insisting his absence is not politically motivated. Utility player Kike Hernandez will also miss the visit while he rehabs from an oblique injury that's kept him out of action for months. The Dodgers are currently on the East Coast before beginning the last leg of a 9-game road trip in New York.
4: I'm Michael Kastner. A Queens, New York neighborhood is planning a candlelight vigil to honor the fallen soldier killed in Friday's attack on a military base in Jordan. In New York, Natalie Migliori.
8: The American flag flies at half-staff at the family home of 28-year-old Sergeant Angel Rappersad, whose body has been returned to the United States.
9: This is a tragic loss for our nation. It's a tragic loss for our community. More importantly, it's a tragic loss for the family. We're all heartbroken.
8: Rappersad fulfilled her mother's wishes and attended John Jay College for 2 years before enlisting to serve about 7 years ago. Mayor Mamdani says the sergeant's sacrifice will be remembered across all five boroughs. I'm Natalie Migliori.
4: OpenAI says one of its artificial intelligence systems hacked into another AI company's servers on its own. Matt Mattinson with more.
10: The company, in what they call an unprecedented cyber incident, said its AI model gained unauthorized access to tech startup Hugging Face's servers while testing the cyber capabilities of its systems. Hugging Face co-founder and CEO Clement DeLong signaled he was not surprised, saying they suspected the cyber attack might have come from a frontier lab given the sophistication of the agent. OpenAI and Hugging Face are working together to solve the issue, with DeLong adding he strongly believes there was no malicious intent on their part. I'm Matt Mattinson.
4: President Trump is threatening steep new tariffs on imported generic drugs. More from Monica Nelson.
11: In a post on Truth Social, Trump said generic medications would remain tariff-free for now, but could face a 100% tariff starting in August of 2028. He says the move is aimed at bringing pharmaceutical manufacturing back to the United States. The administration has not yet released an official policy, but industry analysts say the tariffs could have a major impact because many generic drugs are currently produced in India and Europe.
4: I'm Michael Kastner.
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0: Hey, good morning. It's 8:12, and thank you for joining us here on KILJ. I just wanted to jump on and give you an update. Emily Holtkamp is on vacation. Thank goodness. She was so busy last week with the Iowa State University Extension and office here in Henry County. So we will catch up with Emily next month for our update with the Iowa State University Extension and Outreach office. So have a great morning. Let's hear a little Elvis.
1: Well, since my baby left me, well, I found a new place to dwell. Well, it's down at the end of Lonely Street, that heartbreak hotel where I'll be. I'll be just a lonely baby. Well, I'm so lonely.

0: get so lonely, baby, baby. Well, they're so lonely. They'll be so lonely, they could die.
1: Good morning, folks. Thanks for tuning in here to KILJ. It's time to catch up with Fairfield Youth Performing Arts Organization. They've got a show coming up, and I have some actors in the production here with me, along with the director, maybe? I'm not sure. Tommy, are you the director in this one, too?
2: Co-director.
1: Co-director. Okay, so I'll let you ladies introduce yourselves. Tell me, you know, who you are, maybe where you go to school, what grade you're in, and then we'll hop into more about the production. So, do you want to start? Why don't you start?
3: Hello, my name is Isabella Treyman, and I'm a senior at Mel Pleasant Community High School, and I'm playing Melpomene in Xanadu.
4: My name is Bixie Brower, and I am playing Calliope, and I go to, I'm an eighth grader, and I go to Fairfield Middle School.
1: Awesome. Well, Tommy, introduce yourself and tell us who you are.
2: I am Tommy Brower. I am the founder, president of Fairfield Youth Performing Arts, and the co-director of Xanadu Junior, our upcoming summer blowout musical. It's going to be great.
1: All right, well, it is upcoming, so who wants to tell me a little bit about this production and what it's about?
2: Okay.
1: Okay, Tommy, you want to tell me?
2: I guess I'll do that.
1: Okay.
2: Xanadu is based on the film from 1980 starring Olivia Newton-John and Gene Kelly. It is a story about inspiration, the things that inspire us. The story goes, it follows Sonny, who's a down-and-out mural artist in Venice Beach, California, in 1980. And he's painting a mural of the Greek muses, the daughters of Zeus, who are charged with inspiring the arts in people. So some magic ensues, and the muses in the mural that he's painting come to life. One of the muses, Kira, not with us today, she is charged with inspiring Sonny and his artistic endeavors and his dream to open a roller disco. Timeless, as the line in the show says, and winks at you while saying it. Then a couple of the muses are the antagonists of the story. The reward for Kira being able to inspire Sunny's artistic aspirations is that she will be gifted Xanadu, which is paradise, eternal paradise, by Zeus and the pantheon of Greek gods. But this doesn't sit well with a couple of the sister muses, who feel that they've been slighted, and why should Kira be the one, you know, who's looked upon with that kind of favor by Zeus? And that's Melpomene and Calliope. Then they begin to plot and hatch their plans to run interference as the antagonists of the story. They are also the real comedic breath of the story as well. So, and that's where these two young ladies, on my right and left, come into the story.
1: All right, so tell me, how has it been playing these roles and getting to have fun with this?
3: It's definitely been different than my past productions, because this will be my sixth production. And there's a thing in the theater world with actors, which is typecasting, where you find yourself like in the same kind of role over and over again. And I feel like my typecast has always been like the dumb blonde. So this is my first time playing a villain, and it's been a little weird, but I'm having fun with it. And it's just kind of weird because like Melpomene is supposed to be like super mean and grumpy and like kind of selfish almost. And that's just like not me, but I'm having fun with it.
1: Okay.
2: That's why they call it acting.
4: So it's been like really fun because like I a lot of times get comic relief characters. So it's just like in my comfort zone. But like it's been super fun, especially with Bella, because she's my bestie.
1: So that brings me, how many people in the cast? I mean, you guys are pretty close. It seems like you've bonded as friends as well as, you know, fellow actors on the stage. But how many people in the production?
2: Well, these two specifically, you know, they met and bonded during Mary Poppins last year,
1: which of course.
2: Is, you know, as you've heard me go on about, is part of the mission, you know, for these kids to make new friends and create these relationships. But I digress. In this cast, we have 36 kids. But the thing that's really remarkable about it is that those 36 kids represent seven different school districts: Fairfield, Maharishi, Mount Pleasant, Ottumwa, Pekin, Van Buren, and Cardinal. And that's a real phenomenon, and it's been a real eye-opener to see all these different kids from different groups come together and just bond over the show. And just the process of the art that they're all very passionate about.
1: Well, tell me a little bit about where it is, because of course I think one of the great things about Fairfield Youth Performing Arts is that you get to have productions at the Fairfield Arts and Convention Center, which is just a wonderful theater to get to perform in. So tell me how it, you know, how does that add to, I guess, the fun of Fairfield Youth Performing Arts getting to perform on the Sondheim stage?
4: I think that it's like, we have a really big stage there, and it's like, we're going to have a super big stage for Xanadu, and it's just such a nice facility to stay at, like, and, like, perform, so it's just like, yeah.
1: I think that's probably one of the draws, though, don't you think? I mean, Tommy, I mean, besides making wonderful friendships and the, you know, the success of the previous performances.
2: Sure.
1: But just that, you know, this is theater up a notch, you know what I mean?
2: Well, and that's the way we kind of describe it. We call it children's theater elevated or children's theater extra, because it's more than just, you know, a school recital. It's not just a kid holding a cardboard cutout of a tree. Now, nothing against those productions. Those are very necessary, and those are just as important to build that kind of enthusiasm in the kids at the school level. But this is something where we try to provide a professional level of tech and production value so that our performers can feel as though they're immersed in the story. Because when they feel like they're actually part of it, in my experience, it's always pulled that extra out of them in their performance. And you see that with these guys, especially. I got a good example is we have one young man who is a wonderfully talented actor who has just the most amazing comedic timing. But throughout the rehearsals, I keep saying to him, hey, come on, bring it out. Let me see it. Well, yesterday at our rehearsal, we got him into his costume. And it seemed like the minute the costume went on, the character came out. It was just like, yes, this is what it's all about. And so, and the costumes are one example, the sets, the scenery, the sound, the lights, all of that combined to create this immersive experience that make the kids really feel like they're part of something professional. And it raises their own expectations of themselves. And when they set their own expectations, they generally meet them.
1: Well, it sounds like we're getting closer to showtime. If we're putting on our costumes, we're getting our hair ready for photos tonight for in preparation, because is opening night the 30th?
2: It is.
1: Okay, so next Thursday evening will be opening night. And how long have you guys been, I guess, practicing to get ready for this opening night? When did rehearsals begin?
2: We had our initial table read 2 months ago tonight.
1: So 8 May
2: weeks, 21st.
1: Basically.
2: Yeah.
1: Eight, 9 weeks.
2: It's an 8-9 week process from start to finish. So.
1: And tell me, I guess, what's one of the biggest takeaways so far, I guess? I mean, the show will be amazing. I'm sure many memories will be made in that process. But so far, what has been one of your highlights or favorite things about working on this production?
3: I would have to say the people. Like, we have a bunch of new people for FIPA. And, oh my gosh, each kid is just so special, like, in their own way. And, like, talking to, like, people my age that, like, aren't involved in, like, youth theater and stuff, I'm always like, oh, yeah, one of my best friends is, like, 8 years old. But I love it so much because these kids, they're very mature for their ages, and they're so fun to be around. And I've made friends with almost every single kid in the cast. And I think they're friendships that'll last for a long time.
1: Very cool.
4: For me, I would have to agree, like, all of the people that do it, they're just absolutely, like, fantastic people. They're such talented actors. And, like, getting to know them is just so fun, especially with, like, my friends that, like, I begged them to join. Like, seeing them, like, thrive, it's, like, just really...
1: It's exciting.
4: Yeah.
2: For me, you know, when I pitched Xanadu first to the board and then had to sell the notion of this show to the kids, you know, a lot of the kids, in fact, a lot of the adults were like, Xana, what?
1: Right.
2: And, you know, you have to be a certain age and a certain level of nerd like I am to really know what Xanadu is and what Xanadu is all about. But one of the special things about it, as campy and as silly as the original source material was, one thing that comes through over the generations and over the decades is the music. The music is timeless. The songs are great. And I think that everybody is really having a good time with the music. And we've, you know, turned on a whole nother generation to Olivia Newton-John and Electric Light Orchestra. So
1: I was just going to ask about the music, because I feel like that's something that's unique about this show, maybe in comparison to some other musicals and things that you could do. So are you guys ready? How has the music preparation been for this? Have you had fun singing these songs?
3: Oh, I, like, am in love with every single song. Like, when I first listened to it, I was like, like, this isn't my typical kind of music. But now a bunch of the songs have made it onto my playlist, and I'm a big fan of Electric Light Orchestra now.
1: We got to listen to KILJ more.
2: Do you have that in rotation, do you?
1: Yes, we do. Right.
2: Well, these guys, these two in particular, featured on Evil Woman.
1: Oh, great.
2: Which is just a laugh riot, and you're going to... The audience out there listening who are definitely coming to the show, they're going to love it.
1: All right. So how do people get tickets? When are the productions? All of that.
2: Okay. We run Thursday, Friday, and Saturday, the 30th, 31st, and August 1st at 7 p.m. at Fairfield Arts and Convention Center. And then Sunday, we do a matinee, Fairfield Arts and Convention Center. That's Sunday, August 2nd at 3 p.m. is our curtain. Tickets, unlike past shows, we're not selling our tickets through the Fairfield Arts and Convention Center box office. Though if you do go to their website and find us on the calendar, there is a link to our ticketing site there. Or you can find us on social media, on Facebook at the Fairfield Youth Performing Arts Facebook page. Whereas you're, you know, when you open up the page, there's a big poster right there as our cover photo, and it's got a QR code and a web address on it that you can check, or you can link to it through any number of our posts, including our events that we have on there as well. Or you can just buy tickets at the door.
1: Yeah, and of course, we've shared it a few times. We'll share it again on our social media so people can have it. I think we've got it up on our community calendar on KILJ.com. So those are another few ways that if you're familiar with, you know, KILJ, that you can get to the tickets for this show, because Xanadu Jr. is sure to be just a fun, fun performance. It's going to be, you know, it's going to be one of those where you're going to laugh and enjoy yourself. And I think, too, the campiness of it, that is going to add to the comedy of it. And you guys are just going to knock it out of the park, because you're going to just lean into it. And when the audience starts laughing, it's just going to be, it's going to be a fun ride.
2: And two things that I would add, Katie, is I would encourage people people, if you can, to buy your tickets in advance. You can get them at the door, but we are using a new system, and we'll have two ticket selling stations there in the front of the house as you walk in. But I anticipate, as is often the case, that lines will be long for that. So if you want to avoid the lines, get your tickets in advance. I'll probably have somebody outside of the venue holding up a QR code and helping anybody who wants to just log on and get their tickets and avoid the line altogether, even if they didn't get them in advance. So we'll do everything that we can to help you. The other thing about this show that I want to point out, and this is especially for the older folks who are going to be coming. When I say older folks, I mean people my age, you know, the people who actually remember 1980 and the culture and the things, is this is going to be there's going to be some special Easter eggs in there for those folks to recognize some things that will be immersive 80s. And I would encourage you, put on your favorite 80s clothes, poof up your hair and come, because we're trying to create a real 1980 immersive experience for the audience through both the show, the house and intermission music playlist, the decorations out in the lobby. We're going full 1980 for this. So don't be afraid to play along and have fun with us.
1: Fantastic Xanadu Jr. is coming up soon. Next week, Thursday the 30th, is opening night. I appreciate you guys coming all the way from Fairfield. I know you're probably heading back, like you said, for rehearsals and tech and everything else that you have to do today. So I appreciate you taking some time to speak with us. And I want to say break a leg.
2: Of course.
1: And what's one thing that you want to let folks know about the show? Is there anything else to kind of entice them to come? What would you say if I said, say one thing to get folks to come to the show?
4: Oh, goodness. Just the actors are so talented and just so good. Like, it's so worth it just coming to see and, like, support the community.
3: Oh, yes. Our principal characters are absolutely fantastic. And if I might be a little bit biased, but specifically our leading man who's playing Sonny Malone, he's absolutely brilliant, and this is like the best I've ever seen him perform.
1: Well, I'm looking forward to
2: isn't that your boyfriend?
3: Yes.
1: Okay, well, yeah, hey, there you go. Well, it's going to be fun. These kids have been laughing this whole entire time. You haven't been able to see the nonverbal going on in this room, but I can assure you, you're going to have fun watching these ladies perform and these young men perform. So please come to Xanadu Jr., Fairfield Youth Performing Arts Organization, Tommy Brower, and the cast. Thanks for coming in today.
2: Thanks, Katie. We always appreciate talking to you.
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1: Good morning, everyone. I am joined here with Bob McConnell. How have you been, Bob?
6: I'm fine, Allison. Thank you for checking in with the symphony. We really appreciate it.
1: Well, you know, we're very lucky here in Southeast Iowa to have the symphony orchestra. So can you tell us a little bit about how the season has been going?
6: So we're just beginning our 76th season. We had an anniversary season last year, the 75th. We doubled our season ticket sales, and we basically doubled our audience. We've had really great financial support, which, you know, you said we're lucky to have something like this, particularly in a rural area. Orchestras are just expensive. You've got a lot of bodies on stage, and we try to give people reasonably fair stipends, but that's one of the areas we're trying to build up to maintain the quality of the orchestra. We just established a musician pay improvement fund as part of our sustaining fund, and we had a great kickoff event for that. I think we pulled in almost 90,000 into that, and the proceeds from that, like a lot of your listeners would know with endowments, you don't spend that money, you invest that money and you spend your earnings out of that money. So we've done a real good job of building that up. We've gotten some wonderful memorials from longtime supporters that have passed away. And musically, I feel like we've maintained the quality that we've had for the last, I'd say, 25 years. It's just a good regional orchestra. And we have added a lot of events. We've added the children's choir that performs with us twice a year at holidays. And I want to credit Meadow and Maine, too, for helping make all of that possible. Mount Pleasant, or a regional business that's been super supportive. And then our Valentine's Day concert. So we just kicked off the 76th with our fireworks concert at Crapo Park in Burlington. And it's always a terrific event. And we have a lot of, if people want to follow us at all on social media, Southeast Iowa Symphony, Ming Vera from Mount Pleasant is our social media guru, and she's done a fabulous job. So we send out emails, Facebook, we do interviews like this, press releases, but I'd say we're doing everything we can to assure that the orchestra's there in the future, and that's kind of our goal.
7: Well, absolutely. And then I was going to ask you, do you have a theme for this upcoming season or anything that really marks the 76th?
6: You know, I think we do, but I can't remember right now what it is. So the thing for us we wanted to do, we're trying to incorporate more well-known masterworks into seasons and at the same time bring in music that people might not have heard of as much. So we have a pianist coming back in the fall, Spencer Meyer. He's performing the Grieg Piano Concerto, which a lot of listeners, non-musicians, would recognize once they hear it. But also Mussorgsky's Pictures at an Exhibition has some of the most familiar music there is for listening. At the Fall Pops Concert, which is held in Burlington and Ottumwa, we're presenting Gershwin's Concerto in F with a wonderful piano soloist from the Truman State faculty. And that's one of the things I'm proudest of, is our group is a showcase for the best musicians from the region. And we help give opportunities to attract players that want to live in the region. We actually have a woman that's she's from Chicago. She had contacted us, and her husband's got a job opportunity in Mount Pleasant. So she was thinking she has to stay in the Chicago area a little longer. But she's thinking she came over and played our symphonic blast just to hear the orchestra and play with us. And she's really fired up about it, the opportunity. So it's, you know, the other thing I tell people, orchestras are expensive, but all of that money, basically about 90%, stays in the region. It's split up among various musicians, and it's recycled in our region. So it's not like it's disappearing. And it allows musicians that, you know, that are good players and teachers to live in the area. Say musicians that can do funerals, they can play high school musicals, they're there for the community. So we look at it as a quality of life issue for the region.
7: Absolutely. And then I was going to ask you, how many artists, how many different people does it take to make the symphony kind of go round?
6: Well, that's a really good question. So part of the issue is not everybody can play every concert. So we have to have more musicians available to us to call, depending on what we're presenting. So most of the time we can get by with about 55 to 60 players. But we're doing a Mahler symphony next March, and that'll take about 70 players. So we have to have people available that aren't necessarily regular members. And it's kind of the life of freelance musicians. So probably 50 of our group are the regular players. And then we have other players that sub in and out depending on what the needs are and what's happened. As far as boards, we have over 50 people on the three boards, Burlington, Mount Pleasant, and Ottumwa. The symphony has separate boards there, and then our governing board. But our officers are kind of who make the thing work, along with our team. So Jason Edwards of Mount Pleasant helps us with the finance side and tracking ticket sales and finance. Jeffrey Phillips of Burlington is our operations manager. Ming Vera, I mentioned, our social media. And then we have a consultant that helps us with fundraising. And then our board is Lisa Jennison and Diana Small of Burlington. Christine Bergen, who directs our children's choir, is the Ottumwa president. And Mark Kimsey in Mount Pleasant and Ed Kropa have done a lot for the board. Carl Mullman passed away recently. He was a longtime, very valuable supporter. And, you know, I don't want to leave out people because there are a lot of board members when you get up to 50. But those are the people that most of the burden falls on.
7: Well, and then, Bob, of course, it takes a great director. How long have you been directing the orchestra?
6: This will be my 36th season, and I'm certainly better than I was. That's what I tell people. If you can't make some progress doing something that long, you should get out of it, really. And learning conducting is actually a really difficult thing. I mean, you can't practice conducting at home. I mean, you can prepare endlessly, but you can't practice the interaction of rehearsing with 65 players, keeping rehearsals interesting, and accomplishing things with people's time. You hate to drag in people. So one of the nicest compliments we tend to get is when players come in to sub, they're like, you know, they really enjoy the intensity of the rehearsals and that we get a lot done quickly. So some of my friends accuse me

0: three pops type concerts and then five kids symphony concerts. And that's us. We do that as a single rehearsal on the day of the concert.
1: Oh,
0: and
1: wow.
0: People can't believe that. But we send out the music. We expect people to come in prepared. And they know what to expect when they come into a rehearsal. So we don't really waste much time.
1: So, Bob, I want to ask you, what is one thing you would tell somebody who's listening right now that has never seen an orchestra perform, has never seen the Southeast Iowa Symphony Orchestra? What would you tell them if they're listening right now?
0: Well, several things. First of all, if they haven't heard a group, they can always call and ask us for a free ticket. For us, it's audience development, and our tickets aren't that expensive. Like, I think our single price is maybe 25 now or something, but they can get all seven concerts for $99. This is the first time we've run this package like this. But every concert, Allison, I ask, how many of you have never heard a symphony orchestra live before? And the typical response that I see with raised hands is 5 to 12 players. And that's not players, audience members. I try to talk to people that we have a reception after every concert. And I especially invite new listeners to come up and give their reactions. And typically people just say, this was just a lot more interesting and different than I thought it would be. They've heard maybe something on the radio and it strikes them as kind of boring, which frankly it can be on recorded music. Because when you come to our concerts, you're watching it be performed. And if I see we have very many new people, I typically do a quick introduction of the instruments and the sections of the orchestra. And you really want people to, I mean, honestly, we're an entertainment form, and you want them to enjoy it.
1: And then, Bob, how can we support you? When's your next show?
0: So our Pops concerts are, again, I don't have my brochure with me. I would urge people to go to the SEISO.us, our website, and they can see that. You can always request a season brochure online. Signing up for emails is almost the single most important thing people can do for us, because that's our easiest way to communicate. We had two concerts snowed out or iced out last year, and that is the only way. You know, we send an email blast and we post on Facebook and Instagram. And but as far as the way to support us, buying a season ticket or donating to us is huge. We have quite a few people that just donate to us because they think this is a valuable thing to have in the community. And it's kind of a legacy of Iowa Wesley in a lot of ways. The orchestra would never have existed without Iowa Wesleyan. So I guess those are the things I talk to people about, how best to support us. Coming to concerts is great, though. I mean, the reaction this year at having larger crowds has been really heartening. Musicians are just like, this is a lot more fun to play for more people.
1: Oh, absolutely. And then I just wanted to thank you for your time today. Is there anything I haven't asked you that you want to talk about before we go?
0: No, you've given me endless opportunities to talk, and I appreciate it.
1: Well, thank you, Bob McConnell with the Southeast Iowa Symphony Orchestra. We will catch up with you soon.
0: Thank you, Allison.
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6: 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Thursday, July 23rd, the year is 2026 for all you time travelers out there. And maybe if you are time traveling, you might need a little pick-me-up for the rest of this Thursday morning. Well, there's a great place you can go, Central Park Coffee. They're located on the north side of the square. They're open right now. They're going to be open until 3 p.m. 111 West Monroe Street here in Mount Pleasant. I'll walk you through some of the things they've got. If you want a drink, maybe that's the way to get a little pick-me-up in the morning. They've got espressos. They got cold brews. They got drip coffees. Maybe coffee's not your thing. They've got Italian sodas. They've got regular sodas, too. They got lemonades. They've got iced tea. They've just got water. If you want to be a little bit healthier, all things considering, because they do have some delicious sweet treats. We'll get to those in a minute. But maybe you want some breakfast with that drink of yours. Well, they've got all sorts of wonderful breakfast options. Burritos, quiches, scrambles. They've got yogurt parfaits. They've got various pastries. We're talking muffins, scones, sweet rolls, coffee cake. That coffee cake is delicious. I also love a blueberry muffin. They do a great blueberry muffin. I do think their coffee cake is just a tad bit better. And if you know me, not a big fan of coffee. I don't know what they do. Just tastes good. Maybe breakfast isn't your thing. Maybe that's a little too early to eat. Well, they got lunch options as well. They got chicken salad on a croissant. They got turkey and gouda. They got ham and Havarti. With those sandwiches, you're also going to get served chips and a pickle. So it's a nice, light lunch, but you will be feeling full, but you will be feeling energized as well for the rest of the day. Now, if you want something to maybe weigh you down for the rest of the afternoon, they do have baked goods as well. You got to check out that display case. They always got something good. Cookies, brownies, cheesecake, bars, etc. It's all good no matter what dessert you do end up picking out. 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
6: 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You can find all these classifieds on KILJ.com. Just go to the top of the page, click that classifieds tab, browse that to see them, place an ad if you so choose. We got absolute beautiful weather in store for you today. Right now, 63 degrees. The high for today is 78. Low is 60. Tomorrow, high of 74. Low is 62. Slight chance of rain later on in the day. Just a 15% chance. Other than that, it's going to be a fine Friday. Then we're going to get hot for this weekend in the next week. 86 the high on Saturday. 91 the high on Sunday. 95 the high on Monday. And Tuesday, it's a high of 91. Right now, only Sunday with a chance of rain. Sunday night, saying about 15% chance. So it's just going to be hot for next week. The low is going to be in the low 70s to high 60s. So that's what we're talking about for next week. Keep that in mind while you're enjoying today, tomorrow, and I think even Saturday should be all right. Looking at our community events for today, you still got time to head out here. You got about an hour. The Salem Crew Public Library is hosting story time at 10 a.m. Stop by the library, 107 East Cherry Street. Enjoy a story and spend some time in the library. And don't forget, veterans and job seekers, you're invited to the National Hire Veteran Day hiring event from 1 to 3 p.m. at the Iowa National Guard Armory. That's 1000 South Walnut Street in Mount Pleasant. 1 to 2 p.m. is reserved exclusively for veterans and active service members. 2 to 3 is general public welcome. So if you'd like to explore some career opportunities with participating employers, head out there from 1 to 3 p.m. And don't forget that the Sweetsburg Evangelical Lutheran Church is hosting an organ concert featuring Dr. Joby Bell, the professor of organ at Appalachian State University in the Hayes School of Music. The concert begins at 7 p.m. at the church. You can also head over to Washington for the Washington County Fair. They've got all sorts of fun planned out for today. Today is one of their last real full days of scheduling going on. It's jam-packed today. Tomorrow it's going to start to close up shop just a tad, as we'll look at some of the highlights for today, Thursday. We've got the Market Beef Show that's been going on for about an hour or so. So how about we go a little bit later on? Here in the morning, we got Fisherman Dan's Off the Hook Comedy Stunt Show at 11 a.m. You got the Kid Poultry Mentoring at 11 a.m. as well. The show is going to be at 11:30. In the afternoon, you've got Kids Jumpin' Jamboree at 1 p.m. The Bags Tournament at 2. A little bit later on, you got Mud Volleyball starting at 3 p.m. You've got the Hot Glass Academy at 5 p.m. You got the presentation of Iowa 4-H Hall of Fame, State Fair, and Special Awards for 4-H in Washington. Betterment Foundation Tree Dedication, that's again going to be at 5 p.m. You got the Bucket of Junk Auction at 6. Knockerballs from 6 to 9, and that's west of the track. And then you've got some entertainment from 7:30 to 10 p.m. south of the grandstand. So there you go. That's what's going on at the Washington County Fair today. So still more opportunities to have fun at the fair, especially with how beautiful the weather is going to be today. Make sure you head over to our Facebook page. Allison's over at Your Dream Home Furniture and Floors. Currently doing a Facebook Live there. Supervisors meeting at 9 a.m. A different location, the Emergency Management Building. So keep that in mind if you do plan on attending this morning. You're going to hear an extension spot from the Iowa State University Extension and Outreach Office. That's going to be during the noon hour. They bring the information. We're the megaphone. And then at 1:15 on 105.5 FM KILJ.com, it's the Midwest Old Thresher Show. July is almost over. August is almost here, which means September is just around the corner. That's how close we are to the reunion. Excitement starting to build. Perhaps a little bit of apprehension with it all from Terry and Grant, but we'll get to hear from them at 1:15 this afternoon. I think that's going to do it for me this morning. Have yourself a great rest of your Thursday, and stay tuned to KILJ, 105.5 FM, 98.5 FM, AM 1130, and KILJ.com, because we are your information center.

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1: President Trump is set to announce that some major utility companies are pledging to pay for the increased electricity costs of AI data centers. Today's White House announcement brings companies like Duke Energy and NextEra into the plan. The administration says it's already received promises from Google, Microsoft, Meta, Oracle, XAI, OpenAI, and Amazon. Iran says it will keep attacking targets in the Middle East as long as it remains under attack. Blake Sifton reports President Trump has vowed to strike civilian infrastructure in Iran every time a ship in the Strait of Hormuz is attacked.
2: Iran, for their part, have said that if that were to happen, they would retaliate by targeting infrastructure in the region, including oil, gas, and electrical facilities. Iran's foreign minister, Abbas Araghchi, put it simply, saying, "Our defense doctrine is clear, an eye for an eye."
1: The comments come as the Iranian-backed Houthis in Yemen have started attacking Saudi Arabian shipping in the Red Sea. In addition, the group has declared a blockade of Saudi ports. Tropical storm Bertha is headed for Texas. The National Hurricane Center says Bertha is now about 140 miles southwest of New Orleans and moving toward East Texas with sustained winds of 45 miles per hour. The storm's expected to make landfall in Texas sometime this afternoon. A deadly police shooting is drawing protests in Wisconsin. Police say officers responded to a call near downtown Madison on Wednesday afternoon about a suspect who was reportedly checking car doors, and they got in a struggle with the man in the middle of a busy intersection when an officer shot and killed him. Police claim the suspect was armed with a knife. I'm Michael Kastner. The U.S. Bureau of Labor Statistics finds more workers age 55 and older are stepping away from the workforce, especially women. More from Monica Nelson.
3: New labor data is showing fewer older women are working or actively looking for work compared to recent years. At the same time, labor force participation among Americans 65 and older has slipped from its 2019 peak as more baby boomers reach retirement age. Economists say the trend could make it harder for employers to fill jobs and replace experienced workers. I'm Monica Nelson.
1: A group of New York City landlords is suing to stop a new rent freeze pushed by Mayor Zoran Mamdani. More from Andrew Whitman in New York.
4: The seven landlords filed in Staten Island State Court. They're being represented by former Eric Adams Deputy Mayor Randy Mastro. They say Mayor Mamdani essentially cheated the process, appointing six of the nine members after campaigning on a rent freeze. The suit also cites the resignation of a late Adams appointee to the board ahead of that vote. The decision last month marked the first time in city history rents had been frozen on controlled 1 and 2 year leases. In New York, I'm Andrew Whitman.
1: Earlier this week, SeaWorld rescue crews assisted veterinarians in the first of several beluga whale relocations from Marineland in Canada. More from Bree Tennis.
5: On Monday, six of the 1,000 to 3,000-pound whales was placed in a cradle, then lifted by crane into specialized cold water transport containers. They were trucked to a cargo plane, and two whales were delivered Tuesday to SeaWorld San Antonio, another four to the Shedd Aquarium in Chicago. That leaves 24 whales yet to be rescued. SeaWorld San Diego will take in three of the whales, adding to the three they already have. Officials say the whales will be transferred in stages over the coming weeks.
1: I'm Michael Kastner.
6: This is Radio Iowa. Members of Congress, their spouses, and dependent children could keep stocks they already own, but could not buy new stocks under a bill that passed the U.S. House on Wednesday. Iowa Congressman Zach Nunn, a Republican from Ankeny, says allegations that members of Congress have used insider information to make stock trades have eroded public trust.
7: Look, when Washington's doing better than Wall Street, we should have a real concern about the type of information members of Congress are getting access to. But we should also have a real concern about what spouses and dependent children are doing with this access to information, too.
6: Nunn notes the husband of former House Speaker Nancy Pelosi is well known to have been a stock trader while she was in a leadership position.
7: This is now a very bright red line for members of Congress.
6: Nunn says anyone who violates the new restrictions would face stiff financial penalties based on the value of the stock. Some Democrats complain the bill doesn't go far enough and should also include the executive branch, though 13 Democrats joined all Republicans in voting for the bill. This is Radio Iowa.
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10: From your Southeast Iowa Information Center, I'm Allison Jacobs. Multiple agencies responded to a motor vehicle accident in Mount Pleasant yesterday at 5:28 p.m. at the Y intersection of 195th Street and Franklin Avenue, including the Henry County Sheriff's Office, Henry County Hospital EMS, Iowa State Patrol, Mount Pleasant Fire and Rescue, and Trenton First Responders. 48-year-old Jason Michael Wagaman was driving a 2012 Harley-Davidson traveling west on 195th Street, ran the stop sign at Franklin Avenue, lost control of the motorcycle, traveled through the Y intersection, and landed in the field entrance on the west side of Franklin Avenue, colliding with the ditch. Wagaman was transported to the Henry County Health Center by Henry County EMS. The motorcycle was totaled with severe damage estimated at over $10,000. Wagaman was under the influence and charges are pending. The Iowa State Patrol is investigating the crash. The city of Mount Pleasant reminds residents that starting next Monday morning with the West Side, LL Pelling will be repainting parking lines on all sides of each street around the city square. Work will continue through next Tuesday if needed. Please do not park in areas where crews are actively working. Watch for temporary no parking signs and barricades, and use alternate parking locations. The City of Mount Pleasant thanks the public for their patience and cooperation as they improve parking safety and visibility around City Square, and for doing our part to ensure crews can complete the project safely and efficiently. And speaking of the city of Mount Pleasant City Council will meet in regular session tonight, beginning at 5:30 p.m. This will be held in the City Administrator's Conference Room on the second floor of City Hall. That address is 307 East Monroe Street. Following routine business, council members will consider several alcohol license renewals. Those include Tap This Concessions, West Side Tap, Mi Pueblo Real, and Rumors. Under new business, the council will consider setting a public hearing on the proposed transfer of city-owned real estate. Members will also consider a resolution directing the city attorney to prepare an amendment to the fireworks ordinance regarding the discharge of consumer fireworks in specified districts. Additional agenda items include setting meeting notices for public hearings, approving a contract to purchase a tractor for the Public Works Department, and making an appointment to the Historic Preservation Commission. The meeting begins at 5:30 this evening and is open to the public.
11: It's July 23rd. I'm Slayton Swords, and it's time for the sports tournament postseason high school baseball. Class 1A held their semifinal games last night, and the top teams continued to fall at Merchants Park with a pair of upsets. To start the evening, number 8 Moravia used a 4-run third inning to take down number 4 North Lynn 5-2. Blake Ewing struck out 4 in 2 innings of work and slashed a double for an RBI in the winning effort. Meeting the Mohawks in the finals will be number 3 Newman Catholic, after outpacing number 2 South Winneshiek in the nightcap 10-6. The Class 1A championship is scheduled for tomorrow, July 24th at noon. The Class 2A semifinals are scheduled for today with number 1 Pleasant Valley taking on number 4 Cascade at 4:30 p.m., and number 6 Unity Christian facing off against number 7 Durant at 7 p.m. Classes 3A and 4A finally got caught back up with the Class 3A championship game determined and Class 4A semifinals set for today. In Class 3A, number 1 Waller Catholic was able to walk off number 4 North Polk yesterday for a 3-2 victory. Quinn Flanagan went the distance on the mound, tallying 9 strikeouts for the Golden Eagles. Number 7 Assumption's looking to add on to their state best 11 state championships after bumping off number 6 MOC Floyd Valley 5-1. Eli Egger knocked 2 doubles, while Grayson Ballinger fanned 7 and 5 innings. The Knights will take on Waller Catholic tomorrow at 5 p.m. for the championship. For Class 4A, number 2 Indianola handled number 7 Southeast Polk in their quarterfinal matchup 8-1. George Blake picked up a complete game as he struck out 5 from the bump. And number 6 Valley defeated number 3 Waukee 2-1 behind Ryan Stedman's 9 strikeouts and a complete game 2-hitter. Indianola and Valley will meet tonight at 7 p.m. in the semifinals with number 1 Sioux City East and number 5 Pleasant Valley to play at 4:30 p.m. Moving on to postseason high school softball, we got to see the double elimination bracket in action yesterday as teams eyed revenge and championship matchups were set. In Class 1A, number 1 Exira EHK Audubon worked their way back into the winner's bracket after narrowly passing number 5 Southeast Warren 5-4, but number 8 Edgewood Colesburg again slammed the door on the Spartans, winning 5-0. On the bottom half of the bracket, number 3 St. Edmund got their rematch with number 2 Clarksville winning 13-12, but in a winner-takes-all showdown, Clarksville answered back with a 6-5 victory to eliminate the Gales. The Class 1A championship is scheduled for tomorrow, July 24th, at 2:30 p.m. between number 2 Clarksville and number 8 Edgewood Colesburg. In Class 2A, number 1 Grandview Christian redeemed their quarterfinal loss by taking down Regina Catholic twice in the semifinals, 11-8 and 4-2. The Punchers take it to the Class 2A title game. The Thunder will clash with number 3 Wapsie Valley at 5 p.m. tonight for the championship, after the Warriors handled number 6 Logan Magnolia 5-1. For Class 3A, number 1 Williamsburg's 4-peat is still alive after sweeping number 4 Mount Vernon 6-0 and 9-1 in their semifinal rematch. Taylor Sanchez grabbed 5 RBIs between the two games. On the bottom half of the bracket, number 2 Waller Catholic soared past number 6 Van Meter 13-3 to advance to the championship game scheduled for 5 p.m. tomorrow. Number 1 ADM has kept their path in the Class 4A bracket clean after shutting out number 4 Western Dubuque 7-0. Number 3 Fort Dodge knocked off number 2 Carlisle 7-3, but Carlisle answered back with a 2-0 win over the Dodgers to advance to the championship match set for 7:30 p.m. tonight. Lastly, number 1 Waukee Northwest shut out number 4 Dallas Center Grimes 4-0, and number 2 Ankeny Centennial clobbered number 6 Southeast Polk 10-3. The Class 5A championship game is scheduled for 7:30 p.m. tomorrow night. Moving on to local athletic camps, Mount Pleasant will be hosting their volleyball camp starting in late July at the high school gym. The middle school camp for grades 7th and 8th and the high school camp for 9th through 12th graders will run August 3rd through the 5th, with the middle school going from 4 to 5:30 p.m. and the high school to follow from 6 to 8 p.m. The cutoff date is today. All camps will cost $30 cash per person, with a camper getting a t-shirt. If you'd like to register, you can follow the link in today's sports report. Wapello will be holding a youth football camp for students entering 3rd through 8th grade, starting on August 3rd and running through the 6th from 4 to 5:30 p.m. The camp will cost $25 and includes a t-shirt. If you have any questions, then email Coach Tony Johnson at tony.johnson@waplocsd.org. If you'd like to register, there is a link in today's sports report. And New London will host their youth football camp from August 3rd through the 5th from 5 to 7 p.m. at the high school football field for 1st through 6th graders. The camp is free and participants can sign up for a t-shirt on the first day of the camp. Moving on to Southeastern Community College, the Blackhawks have a new head wrestling coach, hiring Colton Kirsten to lead the burgeoning program. Kirsten has been assistant coach at Iowa Central Community College the past 3 years, with stints at Midland University and Northwestern College. Kirsten earned All-America honors during his collegiate wrestling career at Midland University. Kirsten said his priority is building a program that challenges student-athletes to grow as wrestlers and as people. As head coach, Kirsten will oversee all aspects of the wrestling program, including recruiting, practice planning, competition strategy, player development, and academic success. Moving on to the Prospect League, the Burlington Bees held off a late rally by the Quincy Doggy Paddlers last night, winning 7-6. Juan Fernandez led the effort with 3 RBIs. The Bees will try to play the Clinton Lumber Kings tonight at 6:30 p.m. And the Lumber Kings swept the Illinois Valley Pistol Shrimp last night 11-5 and 7-2 in a home doubleheader. Gavin Aubrey slammed 2 home runs for 4 RBIs between the two games. And it's now time for this day in sports history. In 1866, Cincinnati Baseball Club, also known as the Cincinnati Red Stockings, forms. In 1931, France announces it can't afford to send a team to the 1932 Los Angeles Olympics due to the Great Depression. They eventually managed to send a team. And in 2009, Mark Burley, the Chicago White Sox, becomes the 18th pitcher to throw a perfect game in MLB history, defeating the Tampa Bay Rays 5-0. It's July 23rd. I'm Slayton Swords. And that was the sports.
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9: Cash Hog Business is opening unchanged on Thursday. I'm John Perkins with a Brownfield Market Update. Dorchester, Wisconsin this morning is steady at 65. Whether or not the major direct markets have a lower undertone or a higher undertone is going to depend on how many near-term numbers those buyers still need. The pork carcass cutout value on Wednesday afternoon was down $1.20 at 103.62. The estimated hog slaughter yesterday was 479,000 head, up 5,000 on the week and about 8,000 on the year. Box beef was sharply lower again. Choice is down another 341 at 363.50. Select beef was 366 lower at 350.57. In Chicago, August beans are up 7.25. September corn's 1.5 higher. September wheat in Chicago's 3.75 lower. Soybeans and corn, of course, are watching development weather with return to hotter, drier conditions in some key growing areas starting later this weekend. That could lead to a renewed chance of crop stress in parts of the region. At this point, the corn crop's nearly made, at least overall nationally, still some local areas. But soybeans are heading into critical stages of development, and things could stay dry into, say, mid-August or so. That will definitely continue to be watched very closely by the market. As for wheat, it's seen some profit taking as it looks a little bit overbought, and traders are wary about pricing wheat above demand. At the Merck, live and feeder cattle are seeing an oversold bounce as they wait for widespread direct trade along with Friday's cattle on feed and inventory numbers. August live's up 157 at 224.77. October's 182 higher at 221.05. August feeders are up 212 at 343.30. September's $3 higher at 339.10. And hogs are down on profit-taking, with August down 47 cents at $100.97 and October 42 lower at $87.92. John Perkins, Brownfield.

Clear skies today with a high of 78. Southeasterly winds around 5 miles per hour. Lows dip down to about 60 tonight, partly cloudy. Slight chance for showers tomorrow, 74, cloudy. I'm meteorologist Paul Trombley. Right now, 63.

0: enjoying the music tonight at the Sweetsburg Evangelical Lutheran Church. They're hosting an organ concert featuring Dr. Joby Bell, professor of organ at Appalachian State University in the Hayes School of Music. He's a distinguished concert organist and educator known for his virtuosity, broad repertoire, and engaging performances. The concert begins at 7 p.m. at the church. 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
1: 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I'm John Perkins with a Brownfield Market Update. 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Stein Seed Company is right there with you. Stein has yield. Soybeans are up today. Forecasts have a return to hotter, drier conditions in some key growing areas starting late this weekend. Unknown destinations bought 126,000 tons of new crop U.S. beans this morning. USDA says that new crop soybean export sales last week were below the previous week, but still solid. August beans are up 7 and a quarter at 1240. September's 8 and a half higher at 1234 and a half. August bean meal's up $2.30 at $3.3390, and August soybean oil's 45 points higher at $75.93. Corn's up, monitoring U.S. crop weather and the renewed potential for stress in parts of the region. Old crop corn export sales are below average, while new crop is the largest in a few weeks. September's up 2 and a quarter at 464 and a quarter. December was 3 higher at 487 and three quarters. Wheat seeing some profit-taking as the complex does look a little bit overbought, and traders are wary about pricing wheat above demand. September Chicago's 4 and three quarters lower at 701. Cotton supported by concerns about the weather, with December up 56 at 81.67, but taking profits. September rice is down 3 and a half at 14.27. Live and feeder cattle look oversold, so they're seeing a bounce today. Still waiting for widespread direct business and Friday's USDA reports. August live's up 225 at 225.42, and October's 230 higher at 221.50. August feeders are 230 higher at

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0: Cattle futures are lower. Hogs, corn, and soybeans are higher. I'm John Perkins with a Brownfield Market Update. Speed wins. That's why Stein is focused on delivering higher-yielding genetics faster than the competition and why they release more new Enlist E3 lines than any other company. Stein has yield. Soybeans today are supported by fund and technical buying, probably a little bit of spillover from the broader market as well. The U.S. dollar index is down, the Dow is up, and crude oil's been sharply higher much of the day. Most forecasts do have a return to hot temperatures in many parts of the region, potentially stressing this developing crop. The trade's waiting to see if there are any new export sales announcements this week as well, maintaining a lot of optimism about the recent new crop demand from China ahead of tomorrow's export sales update. August beans are 12 and a quarter higher at 1231 and three quarters. September's 14 and a quarter higher at 1224 and three quarters. August bean meal's up $6 at $3.3270. August bean oil's 112 higher at $75.42. Corn's higher, watching development weather and that likely return to hot, dry conditions in large parts of the Corn Belt. Ethanol production, exports, and stocks are above a week ago. Margins continue to look solid, especially in compared to last year. September's up 7.5 at 460 and a quarter. December corn's 8 higher at 483 and a quarter. And wheat's up today. It is back in the lead once again as it monitors the Black Sea export slowdown along with U.S. and world weather issues. Might see some signs that some nations are starting to increase their demand for U.S. wheat because of this slowdown for exports in Russia and Ukraine. Early yield numbers from major spring wheat crop tour down on the year. September Chicago's 26 higher at 704. With some weather concerns, December cotton is up 51 at 80.93. September rice is 2 higher at 14.23. Live and feeder cattle are sharply lower, pressured by slower beef demand ahead of widespread direct business and Friday's USDA reports. Friday, we will not only get the USDA's cold storage numbers and cattle on feed update, but it's also going to be USDA will also be putting out the semi-annual cattle inventory numbers. Trade's going to be watching all that very closely. And as far as the cash side of things, we've got bids at we've got asking prices rather at 375 dressed in eastern Nebraska. Bids are being reported at 228 live in Kansas and 230 live in Nebraska, along with 365 dressed in Nebraska. Box beef sharply lower at midday. August live's down 302 at 223.65. October's 372 lower at 219.50. With additional support from the higher moving corn and other feed grains, September feeders are down 790 at 337.07. And hogs are up with solid packer demand. We did see a sharply higher open for the national direct barrows and gilts. August is up 17 at 101.67. October's 47 higher at 88.57. Brownfield.
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4: Clear skies today with a high of 78. Winds out of the southeast, 5 to 10 miles per hour. 60 tonight. Slight chance of rain showers tomorrow. Daytime highs approaching 74. Overcast skies. I'm meteorologist Paul Frombly. Right now, it's 63 degrees.

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1: Tropical Storm Bertha is moving westward near the Louisiana coast as it heads toward Texas. George Solis reports the storm made its first landfall about 40 miles east of New Orleans.
2: The storm continuing to move west, it is expected to make a second landfall near Galveston, Texas today as a weaker tropical storm. Still, the concern over some rain and some localized flooding cannot be ruled out. Many so grateful that this storm was not more severe.
1: Residents along the coast can expect up to 4 inches of rain as well as possible storm surge and flooding. Wisconsin authorities are investigating an officer-involved shooting in Madison, Wisconsin yesterday that left a man dead and sparked a protest downtown last night. Madison police responded to a report of a man checking doors on parked cars in the Marquette neighborhood. When they arrived, the man fled and officers caught up with him a short time later. During the confrontation, the police chief, John Patterson, says the suspect pulled a knife on officers. An attempt to tase him failed and he was subsequently shot and killed.
3: The officer who was injured by the knife is the same officer who fired his weapon at this man. Four officers were involved in this incident. Only the one officer fired his weapon.
1: The White House will hold a briefing soon. White House Press Secretary Caroline Leavitt will speak to reporters as the war with Iran intensifies. Iran says it'll keep attacking targets in the Middle East as long as it remains under attack. Blake Sifton reports that Iranian-backed Houthis in Yemen have started attacking Saudi Arabian shipping in the Red Sea and has declared a blockade of Saudi ports.
4: Saudi Arabia has not publicly requested military support from the United States, but on Tuesday, President Trump warned that if the Houthis attempted to blockade the Red Sea, that they would be, in his words, taken care of.
1: I'm Michael Kastner. The U.S. House of Representatives has passed a measure combining two separate issues that may be popular with voters, but tough for politicians. More from Rory O'Neill.
5: The combined bill includes a federal voter ID requirement that was part of the Save America Act, with a ban on members of Congress trading individual stocks. Democrats say the stock trading ban is watered down and should also cover a president, not just members of Congress. The voter ID measure is supported by President Trump, but opposed by Democrats who claim states run elections and the ID requirements are burdensome. 13 House Democrats joined with Republicans to pass the bill. I'm Rory O'Neill.
1: The U.S. Secret Service is ramping up security for the rescheduled White House Correspondents' Dinner following an assassination attempt at the original event in April. Secret Service Director Sean Curran acknowledged global instability is playing a part in the agency's threat profile.
6: Just generally speaking, we are in a heightened level of a threat environment right now. It's no secret. There are things happening around the globe that are always going to impact, you know, how we move, and that's how we evaluate, you know, what our security plan is going to be.
1: Friday's dinner will be held at the Waldorf Astoria instead of the previous Washington Hilton. There will be a shorter guest list and enhanced security. There are 42 national days that celebrate ice cream every year, and today is one of them. Bree Tennis with more.
7: Today celebrates the king of ice cream flavors, vanilla. It accounts for about 33% of all ice cream orders. Americans eat about 6 pounds of it every year. That's each. The International Dairy Foods Association says vanilla is the number one choice. So today, eat it plain. Cover it in sprinkles. Make a root beer float. Even a la mode some pie. But whatever you do, if given the choice of chocolate fudge sauce, choose yes.
1: I'm Michael Kastner.
8: This is Radio Iowa. Members of Congress, their spouses, and dependent children could keep stocks they already own, but could not buy new stocks under a bill that passed the U.S. House on Wednesday. Iowa Congressman Zach Nunn, a Republican from Ankeny, says allegations that members of Congress have used insider information to make stock trades have eroded public trust.
9: Look, when Washington's doing better than Wall Street, we should have a real concern about the type of information members of Congress are getting access to. But we should also have a real concern about what spouses and dependent children children are doing with this access to information, too.
8: Nunn notes the husband of former House Speaker Nancy Pelosi is well known to have been a stock trader while she was in a leadership position.
9: This is now a very bright red line for members of Congress.
8: Nunn says anyone who violates the new restrictions would face stiff financial penalties based on the value of the stock. Some Democrats complain the bill doesn't go far enough and should also include the executive branch, though 13 Democrats joined all Republicans in voting for the bill. This is Radio Iowa.
10: Here's your KILJ forecast for Southeast Iowa. Ample sunshine expected today, with daytime highs approaching 78. Southeasterly winds around 5 miles per hour. Lows dip down to about 60 tonight, partly cloudy skies. Slight chance of rain showers tomorrow. Highs level off around 74, overcast skies. Daytime highs approaching 86, Saturday under partly cloudy skies. 93, Sunday. I'm meteorologist Paul Frombly. Right now, 70.
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0: cattle are higher. Hogs, corn, and soybeans are all trading some degree of mixed. I'm John Perkins with a Brownfield Market Update. Farming's in your DNA and Stein's as well. Stein offers seed genetics developed by farmers for farmers. Stein has yield, live life your way with Stein. Soybeans and corn have both turned mixed, looking a little bit overbought, but still concerned about the weather. August beans are 1¾ higher at 1234¾. September's up 3½ at 1229½. December corn's down 1/4 at 461¾. December's up 1/4 at 485. Cattle are higher on an oversold bounce. August live's up 150 at 224.70. October's 137 higher, 220.57. August feeders are up 150 now at 342.67. And on spread trade, August hogs are back to 5 higher at 101.50. And October's now up 7 at 88.42. John Perkins, Brownfield.
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2: Well, my daddy left home when I was 3, and he didn't leave much to Ma and me. Just this old guitar and an empty bottle of booze. Now, I don't blame him because he run and hid, but the meanest thing that he ever did was before he left, he went and named me Sue. Well, he must have thought that it was quite a joke, and it got a lot of laughs from lots of folks. Seems I had to fight my whole life through. Some gal would giggle and I'd get red, and some guy'd laugh and I'd bust his head. I'll tell you, life ain't easy for a boy named Sue. Well, I grew up

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Well, I knew that snake was my own sweet dad from a worn-out picture that my mother'd had. And I knew that scar on his cheek and his evil eye. He was big and bent and gray and old, and I looked at him and my blood ran cold.

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But I busted a chair right across his teeth, and we crashed through the wall and into the street, kicking and a-gouging in the mud and the blood and the beer. I tell you, I've fought tougher men, but I really can't remember when. He kicked like a mule and he bit like a crocodile. I heard him laugh and then I heard him cuss, and he went for his gun and I pulled mine first. He stood there looking at me and I saw him smile, and he said, "Son, this world is rough, and if a man's gonna make it, he's gotta be tough. And I know I wouldn't be there to help you along. So I give you that name, and I said goodbye. I knew you'd have to get tough or die. And it's that name that helped to make you strong." Yeah. He said, "Now you just fought one hell of a fight, and I know you hate me, and you got the right to kill me now, and I wouldn't blame you if you do. But you ought to thank me before I die for the gravel in your guts and the spit in your eye, 'cause I'm the that named you Sue." Yeah, what could I do? What could I do?

0: I think about him now and then, every time I try and every time I win. And if I ever have a son, I think I'm gonna name him Bill or George, anything but Sue. I still ain't that man.
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Here's your KILJ forecast for Southeast Iowa. Sunny skies today with highs around 78. Winds out of the southeast, 5 to 10 miles per hour. Lows around 60 tonight, partly cloudy skies. Slight chance of rain showers tomorrow. Daytime highs approaching 74, overcast skies. Sunshine mixed with clouds at times Saturday with daytime highs approaching 86. 91 Sunday. I'm meteorologist Paul Frombly. Currently, it's 70 degrees.

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0: 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Corn and hogs are mixed. I'm John Perkins with a Brownfield Market Update. 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Soybeans are up with the strength in crude oil. August beans are 2 1/4 higher at 12.35 and a quarter. September's up 4 at 12.30. Corn's consolidating, but still mostly firm, with September up 1 1/4 at 463 and a quarter, and December 1 1/2 higher at 486 and a quarter. Live and feeder cattle are oversold. August lives up 130 at 224.52. October's 130 higher at 220.50. August feeders are $1.10 higher at 342.27. And hogs are mixed now on the mostly firm side of things on spread trade and demand expectations. August is up 7 at 101.52. October's 15 higher at 88.50. John Perkins, Brownfield.
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3: A Dubuque man says a $500,000 lottery win still hasn't completely sunk in.
4: You don't know how you're going to react to something like that until it happens. And I feel like I've been a little too calm. I don't know if it's really hit me yet. But, maybe in a couple days I'll be like, oh, wow.
2: Matthew Jackson won the prize in a Powerball double play drawing. The winning ticket was purchased for him by his father, but the family didn't realize it was a winner right away.
3: Matthew said his first hint that something big had happened came from a call from his mom.
4: My mom called me on Wednesday because the tickets are at her house normally, and she asked if she could come over because she had some crazy news.
2: Matthew wanted to verify the win himself, so he scanned the ticket with the Iowa Lottery mobile app.
3: Matthew said he's looking forward to sharing the prize money with his parents and sister while expecting life to stay pretty much the same.
2: The Iowa Lottery. 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
7: Clear skies today with a high of 78. Southeasterly winds around 5 miles per hour. Lows dip down to about 60 tonight, partly cloudy. Slight chance for showers tomorrow, 74, cloudy. I'm meteorologist Paul Trombley. Currently 70.

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1: Jim McCormick, co-founder of AgMarket.net, says that recent developments in the Russia-Ukraine war have led to substantial gains for the wheat prices in recent days.
3: There's no doubt about it. I think that's what it is. I mean, you know, it's kind of interesting. We saw the market explode higher when the beginning of this conflict happened many, many years ago on the fear of what that would do, being, you know, the Ukraine traditionally is kind of the breadbasket of Europe, okay? And then, you know, as the war progressed, the wheat made its way out of Ukraine. It made its way out of Russia. And you get these little headlines and the market would fade it right away. Well, this feels like a little bit different. The trade's definitely taking a little bit different. Ukrainian drones have managed to shut down the availability of ships out of some of those ports out of Russia.
1: McCormick says that the war has entered a new stage where Ukraine is now hindering Russia's ability to ship grain.
3: It feels like we've kind of moved to a different era in that war, and that era is now starting to, you know, this new, problems that the Russians are dealing with, the Ukrainians being able to shut out that, you know, limit their ability of getting wheat out, the world market prices are reacting to it.
1: Corn and soybeans have also seen modest gains alongside wheat in recent days, but McCormick says that weather continues to be a more significant factor for those markets.
3: You look at the United States, you know, the weather right now is not ideal. The market is pushing back up toward a spring high, so it shows you the market traders are very concerned that is a trend yield even achievable? And right now, it feels like they're hedging their bet that the market's pricing in that trend yields may not be achievable.
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0: This is information from around the world on KILJ.
1: Iran says it will keep attacking targets in the Middle East as long as it remains under attack. NBC's Garrett Hake reports an army spokesman made the televised comments as the Iranian-backed Houthis in Yemen have started attacking Saudi Arabian shipping in the Red Sea.
2: Iran's foreign minister on social media vowing an eye for an eye while threatening U.S. allies in the region. On Capitol Hill, the Trump administration has been pushing for more money for the war.
1: Meanwhile, Jordan and Kuwait report intercepting Iranian attacks that Tehran says are targeting U.S. forces in those countries. The U.S. also attacked Iranian targets for a 12th straight night. And President Trump says he will hold Iran responsible if Yemen's Houthi rebels launch additional attacks on ships. Trump said the rebel group has acted very professionally and smart since the U.S. concluded its military campaign against them in May of 2025. But now he's very disappointed by their involvement. Tropical Storm Bertha is heading westward near the southwestern Louisiana coast. According to the National Hurricane Center, Bertha is expected to reach the Texas coast later today. It's currently 100 miles east-northeast of Galveston and is packing winds of up to 45 miles an hour. Residents along the coast can expect up to 4 inches of rain as well as possible storm surge and flooding. Bertha is expected to dissipate late tonight or tomorrow. An investigation is underway in Wisconsin after an officer-involved shooting in Madison yesterday that left a man dead and sparked a protest downtown last night. Madison police responded to the report of a man checking doors on parked cars in the Marquette neighborhood. When they arrived, the man fled and officers caught up with him a short time later. The Odyssey is set to rule the box office once again this weekend. The Christopher Nolan epic is expected to make between $75 and $85 million in its second weekend in theaters. The film has made over $160 million domestically so far and has a global total of over $330 million. I'm Chris Caraggio. Taco Bell is selling lettuce-free enchiladas for a buck as it deals with slumping sales after it was linked to the nasty intestinal illness, cyclosporiasis. Michael Kastner reports.
3: On its social media accounts, the fast food giant says the deal is for those who've been riding with us and just to show how much we appreciate you. Taco Bell has taken a significant hit after officials linked the cyclosporiasis outbreak to lettuce served at the chain. Placer AI says foot traffic to U.S. locations is down nearly 19%. I'm Michael Kastner.
1: Far fewer Americans than expected found themselves filing first-time requests for unemployment benefits last week. The Labor Department says it received 187,000 initial filings in the week ending July 18th. That marks a decline of 22,000 from the previous week's revised total. Most analysts had been expecting today's number to come in right around 212,000. The Secret Service is ramping up security for the rescheduled White House Correspondents' Dinner following an assassination attempt at the original event in April. Tomorrow's dinner will be held at the Waldorf Astoria instead of the previous Washington Hilton. There'll be a shorter guest list and enhanced security. This all comes after 31-year-old Cole Allen of California was accused of sprinting through security with guns and knives in an attempt to assassinate President Trump and other White House officials in attendance at the last dinner. A new study says Oregon has the highest rate of 18-year-olds who are registered to vote. The study comes from the Civic Center, which says the rate of 18-year-olds who register in Oregon stands at 86%. The lowest rate in the nation is found in Pennsylvania, where only 22% of 18-year-olds are registered to vote. Golden State Warrior guard Stephen Curry is making history at the Naismith Basketball Hall of Fame. He'll become the first active NBA player to get his own exhibit when Beyond the Arc opens tomorrow. I'm Chris Caraggio.
4: Clear skies today with a high of 78. Winds out of the southeast, 5 to 10 miles per hour. 60 tonight. Slight chance of rain showers tomorrow. Daytime highs approaching 74. Overcast skies. I'm meteorologist Paul Frombly. Right now, 70.

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Here's your KILJ forecast for Southeast Iowa. Ample sunshine expected today, with daytime highs approaching 78. Southeasterly winds around 5 miles per hour. Lows dip down to about 60 tonight, partly cloudy skies. Slight chance of rain showers tomorrow. Highs level off around 74, overcast skies. Daytime highs approaching 86, Saturday, under partly cloudy skies. 93, Sunday. I'm meteorologist Paul Frombly. Currently 70.

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2: Here's your KILJ forecast for Southeast Iowa. Sunny skies today with highs around 78. Winds out of the southeast, 5 to 10 miles per hour. Lows around 60 tonight, partly cloudy skies. Slight chance of rain showers tomorrow. Daytime highs approaching 74, overcast skies. Sunshine mixed with clouds at times Saturday with daytime highs approaching 86, 91 Sunday. I'm meteorologist Paul Frombly. Right now, it's 70 degrees.

0: I'm Brent Barnett with Ag News headlines on Brownfield. China has resumed buying U.S. ag goods, but USDA's trade chief says the country's purchases are running slightly behind. Brownfield's Kara Hart reports.
1: Luke Lindberg says because the agreement was signed in May, the two countries agreed to a prorated schedule.
2: They should hit $11.8 billion by the end of the year. And so we're just forecasting and looking at what their current purchases are trending towards.
1: He says it's nothing to be worried about yet, but it gives the U.S. benchmarks to hold China accountable when leaders meet again in September.
2: You can choose how you want to buy the $17 billion worth of ag products every year, but you got to hit the $17 billion number. And if you don't, you're not living up to the terms of that agreement. Plus, specifically, soybeans was that carve-out number of the 25 million metric tons. So it puts the ball back in China's court.
1: Lindberg says tariffs are one tool the Trump administration could use if China falls short in its commitments to the United States. I'm Kara Hart for Brownfield.
0: A northwestern Illinois producer says the economics of grazing his fields makes more sense than growing grain. Trevor Toland, who raises cattle in McDonough County, tells Brownfield.
3: We have taken our row crop land and planted it to sorghum Sudan. We're running feeder cattle on it, and we kept real good statistics. We made more money last year grazing than with row crops.
0: A grain merchandiser says having a marketing plan can help farmers take advantage of rallies. Matthew Berkey with Ag Valley Co-op in western Nebraska says producers often overthink their strategies, which creates stress.
4: If you don't make yourself have targets and know your cost of production, sometimes emotion, you'll just get paralyzed by emotion, and that's still not doing something is making a decision, and then nothing gets done.
0: I'm Brent Barnett, Brownfield.

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5: This is Radio Iowa. Leaders in the eastern Iowa town of Muscatine now say 9 historic downtown buildings are unsafe, and those who were evacuated from apartments and businesses in June after a partial roof collapse won't be able to return until at least January. One city councilman says the buildings are like dominoes leaning on each other. A campaign is being launched in Iowa urging voters to back a plan to make it tougher for lawmakers to raise state income taxes. Chris Hageno, president of Iowans for Tax Relief, says there will be radio, TV, and direct mail.
6: We intend to run a robust paid media campaign heading into the November election. We're committed to doing what we need to do to make sure that all Iowans are aware of what this does.
5: The proposed amendment to Iowa's Constitution would require any hike in income taxes on individuals or corporations to get support from 2/3 of legislators or a supermajority. Current law requires just a simple majority. I'm Matt Kelly. 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
8: The Trump administration says it's received promises from major companies to pay for the increased electricity costs of AI data centers. Some of those companies include Google, Microsoft, Meta, Oracle, XAI, OpenAI, and Amazon. President Trump is set to make the announcement regarding the topic today. Tropical Storm Bertha is expected to reach the Texas coast later today. It's currently 100 miles east-northeast of Galveston and is packing winds of up to 45 miles an hour. The storm is expected to maintain intensity until it starts moving over land. Stocks are seeing a dip on Wall Street. The Dow Jones has been down over 700 points at times today. The NASDAQ has been down over 600 points, while the S&P 500 has been down over 1%. This all comes as the conflict between the U.S. and Iran continues to escalate, leading oil prices to rise. And House lawmakers are approving a Democratic-led war powers resolution for the conflict in Iran. 4 Republicans broke ranks to help approve the measure, 214-208 today, marking the second time the House has narrowly rejected the renewed war. Prosecutors say singer David tried to dump evidence by discarding a passport belonging to his alleged victim. The passport belonging to 14-year-old Celeste Rivas Hernandez was found on Highway 152 in Santa Barbara County by a Caltrans worker. Prosecutors say the singer, whose real name is David Burke, traveled there to discard the document after killing the girl. The rescheduled White House Correspondents' Dinner is set for tomorrow in the nation's capital. White House Press Secretary Karoline Leavitt says it promises to be a very entertaining and memorable evening and urged Americans to tune in.
9: Tomorrow night, the president will attend the White House Correspondents' Association Dinner Round 2, celebrating free speech and the First Amendment alongside all of you, members of the media.
8: Leavitt added that President Trump looks forward to finishing what he started after an assassination attempt at the original event in April. Tomorrow's dinner will be held at the Waldorf Astoria instead of the previous Washington Hilton. There will also be a shorter guest list and enhanced security. I'm Chris Caraggio. A New York federal judge has officially scheduled the high-profile criminal trial of ousted Venezuelan leader Nicolas Maduro and his wife. More now from Nathalie Rodriguez.
10: The criminal trial of deposed Venezuelan President Nicolas Maduro and his wife Celia Flores is officially set for June 1st of next year. The couple have been held in a Brooklyn detention center since a dramatic U.S. military raid in January, pleaded not guilty to federal narco-terrorism charges. While prosecutors allege a massive state-backed drug conspiracy, defense lawyers are aiming to throw the case out entirely. The judge scheduled a crucial preliminary hearing for November 17th to weigh the defense's claims that the couple's capture was a kidnapping.
8: A federal jury in Portland, Oregon has found Nike liable in a sex discrimination lawsuit. Heather Hender, who worked as an engineer for Nike from 2015 to 2020, filed the lawsuit in 2018, alleging that Nike had a culture of gender discrimination and willfully violated the federal Equal Pay Act. The jury, which included seven men and one woman, awarded Hender nearly $20,000 in back pay and $7.5 million in punitive damages. The verdict also includes a $7.5 million punitive damages award under a federal law. It remains unclear whether the two amounts are a single award or if the jury awarded Hender a grand total of $15 million in punitive damages. Google's parent company Alphabet and Tesla reported earnings yesterday showing some of the effects of the race to spend on artificial intelligence. Both companies reported negative free cash flow as they burned through money on AI. They also both told investors to prepare for higher capital spending. Tesla shares dropped 4% in aftermarket trading while Alphabet was down 3%. An FDA advisory panel is considering whether peptides can be made by licensed pharmacies and sold with a prescription. Peptides are compounds that are often marketed as wellness treatments, and they've grown in popularity. They're also being endorsed by Health and Human Services Secretary Robert F. Kennedy Jr. I'm Chris Caraggio.
11: 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Hello, I'm Megan Grebner with your Brownfield Livestock Market Report. 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Direct cash cattle trade activity is relatively quiet. Some bids have surfaced at $228 and $230 live and $365 dressed. Asking prices are at $375 dressed in eastern Nebraska and haven't been floated in other areas. Significant trade volume isn't expected until sometime Thursday or Friday. Box beef was down at midday with light demand for solid offerings. Choice was $2.66 lower at $365.25. Select was $1.68 lower at $352.55. At the Ozarks Regional Stockyards in Missouri, there was a very limited test, but cattle were $10 to $20 lower. The USDA says demand was moderate on a very light supply. The quality of the offering was below average. Buyers were selective, and bawling calves and calves with excessive hair were discounted. Medium and large one feeder steers, 657 to 668 pounds, brought 413 to 413.50. Medium and large one feeder heifers, 465 pounds, brought $435. Cash hogs are sharply higher at midday with solid negotiated purchases. Processors have been more aggressive in their procurement efforts and have bid up this week to move needed numbers. The market's been largely focused on demand. There have been some bright spots globally, but there are still concerns about long-term strength. Pork's a competitively priced protein in the retail space, which provides additional support to domestic demand. Barrels and gilts at the National Daily Direct were up $2.91 with a weighted average of 101.04. The Iowa Minnesota had a weighted average of 101.62 and no comparison. The Western Corn Belt also had no comparison, but a weighted average of 101.18. Prices at the Eastern Corn Belt were not reported due to confidentiality. Butcher hog prices at the Midwest cash markets are a dollar lower at $65. And pork values were lower at midday, down 31 cents at 104.52. Bellies were down sharply. I'm Megan Grebner, Brownfield Ag News.
12: This is Alan Weber with Wells Fargo Advisors on this Thursday, July 23rd, 2026, with the Midday Market Report. Stocks are lower on Thursday as investors assess developments in the Iran war, with the Houthis striking two ships in the Red Sea. Investors are also awaiting fresh earnings reports and the latest unemployment claims data, along with economic data from the Chicago and Kansas City Federal Reserve banks. The Dow is down 478 points, while the S&P 500 is down 87 in market action. U.S. equities are mostly lower on Wednesday as markets assess the latest news on U.S. tariff policy. The Dow was little changed, while the tech-heavy NASDAQ composite fell 0.6%, and the S&P 500 decreased 0.1%, with 5 of 11 sectors finishing in negative territory. The utility sector was the top performer, rising 2.3%, while the communication services sector was the bottom performer, falling 1.3%. On the data front, initial jobless claims for the week ending July 18 are expected to come in at 210,000, higher than the prior week's 208,000, while continuing claims are expected to come in at 1.809 million for the week ending July 11, slightly up from the prior week's 1.805 million. The Chicago Fed's National Activity Index for June is expected to improve to 0.0, up from the prior month's 0.10. The Kansas City Fed will release their manufacturing survey for July, with the composite index expected to come in at 12, up from the prior month's 11. Over in bonds, Treasury yields are higher on Thursday. The yield on the 10-year note is up 2 basis points to 4.67%, while the 30-year bond yield is up 2 basis points to 5.16%. The yield on the 2-year note, which is more sensitive to change in monetary policy, is up 1 basis point to 4.31%. And in the auction space, the U.S. Treasury is set to issue $110 billion in 4-week bills, $100 billion in 8-week bills, and $21 billion in 10-year Treasury inflation-protected securities. This has been Alan Weber reporting from Wells Fargo Advisors at 101 South Cherry Street in Mount Pleasant.
13: 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Keep food cold by placing it in a cooler with ice or frozen gel packs. Cold food should be stored at 40 degrees Fahrenheit or below to prevent bacterial growth. Consider keeping beverages in one cooler and perishable foods in another to prevent the perishable foods from being exposed to warm outdoor air temperatures. Also, try keeping coolers in a shaded area. 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We want to minimize how long food is exposed to the outdoor temperatures, and so having portions prepared ahead of time can help do that. It also helps keep bugs out of your food. Having a picnic with friends and family is a fun way to mix things up at mealtime, but safe food handling is important to reduce the risk for foodborne illness. 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
20: It's July 23rd, I'm Slayton Swords, and it's time for the sports tournament postseason high school baseball. Class 1A held their semifinal games last night, and the top teams continued to fall at Merchants Park with a pair of upsets. To start the evening, number 8 Moravia used a 4-run third inning to take down number 4 North Lynn 5-2. Blake Ewing struck out 4 in 2 innings of work and slashed a double for an RBI in the winning effort. Meaning the Mohawks in the finals will be number 3 Newman Catholic, after outpacing number 2 South Winneshiek in the nightcap 10-6. The Class 1A Championship is scheduled for tomorrow, July 24th at noon. The Class 2A semifinals are scheduled for today with number 1 Pleasant Valley taking on number 4 Cascade at 4:30 p.m. and number 6 Unity Christian facing off against number 7 Durant at 7 p.m. Classes 3A and 4A finally got caught back up with the Class 3A Championship game determined and Class 4A semifinals set for today. In Class 3A, number 1 Waller Catholic was able to walk off number 4 North Polk yesterday for a 3-2 victory. Quinn Flanagan went the distance on the mound, tallying 9 strikeouts for the Golden Eagles. Number 7 Assumption's looking to add on to their state best 11 state championships after bumping off number 6 MOC Floyd Valley 5-1. Eli Egger knocked 2 doubles, while Grayson Ballinger fanned 7 and 5 innings. The Knights will take on Waller Catholic tomorrow at 5 p.m. for the championship. For Class 4A, number 2 Indianola handled number 7 Southeast Polk in their quarterfinal matchup 8-1. George Blake picked up a complete game as he struck out 5 from the bump. And number 6 Valley defeated number 3 Waukee 2-1 behind Ryan Stedman's 9 strikeouts in a complete game 2 hitter. Indianola and Valley will meet tonight at 7 p.m. in the semifinals with number 1 Sioux City East and number 5 Pleasant Valley to play at 4:30 p.m. Moving on to postseason high school softball, we got to see the double elimination bracket in action yesterday as teams eyed revenge and championship matchups were set. In Class 1A, number 1 Exira EHK Audubon worked their way back into the winner's bracket after narrowly passing number 5 Southeast Warren 5-4, but number 8 Edgewood Colesburg again slammed the door on the Spartans, winning 5-0. On the bottom half of the bracket, number 3 St. Edmund got their rematch with number 2 Clarksville winning 13-12, but in a winner-takes-all showdown, Clarksville answered back with a 6-5 victory to eliminate the Gales. The Class 1A championship is scheduled for tomorrow, July 24th at 2:30 p.m. between number 2 Clarksville and number 8 Edgewood Colesburg. In Class 2A, number 1 Grandview Christian redeemed their quarterfinal loss by taking down Regina Catholic twice in the semifinals, 11-8 and 4-2, to punch their ticket to the Class 2A title game. The Thunder will clash with number 3 Wapsie Valley at 5 p.m. tonight for the championship, after the Warriors handled number 6 Logan Magnolia 5-1. For Class 3A, number 1 Williamsburg's 4-peat is still alive after sweeping number 4 Mount Vernon 6-0 and 9-1 in their semifinal rematch. Taylor Sanchez grabbed 5 RBIs between the two games. On the bottom half of the bracket, number 2 Waller Catholic soared past number 6 Van Meter 13-3 to advance to the championship game scheduled for 5 p.m. tomorrow. Number 1 ADM has kept their path in the Class 4A bracket clean after shutting out number 4 Western Dubuque 7-0. Number 3 Fort Dodge knocked off number 2 Carlisle 7-3, but Carlisle answered back with a 2-0 win over the Dodgers to advance to the championship match set for 7:30 p.m. tonight. Lastly, number 1 Waukee Northwest shut out number 4 Dallas Center Grimes 4-0, and number 2 Ankeny Centennial clobbered number 6 Southeast Polk 10-3. The Class 5A championship game is scheduled for 7:30 p.m. tomorrow night. Moving on to local athletic camps, Mount Pleasant will be hosting their volleyball camp starting in late July at the high school gym. The middle school camp for grades 7th and 8th and the high school camp for 9th through 12th graders will run August 3rd through the 5th, with the middle school going from 4 to 5:30 p.m. and the high school to follow from 6 to 8 p.m. The cutoff date is today. All camps will cost $30 cash per person, with a camper getting a t-shirt. If you'd like to register, you can follow the link in today's sports report. Wapello will be holding a youth football camp for students entering 3rd through 8th grade, starting on August 3rd and running through the 6th from 4 to 5:30 p.m. The camp will cost $25 and includes a t-shirt. If you have any questions, then email Coach Tony Johnson at tony.johnson@waplocsd.org. If you'd like to register, there is a link in today's sports report. And New London will host their youth football camp from August 3rd through the 5th from 5 to 7 p.m. at the high school football field for 1st through 6th graders. The camp is free and participants can sign up for a t-shirt on the first day of the camp. Moving on to Southeastern Community College, the Blackhawks have a new head wrestling coach, hiring Colton Kirsten to lead the burgeoning program. Kirsten has been assistant coach at Iowa Central Community College the past 3 years, with stints at Midland University and Northwestern College. Kirsten earned All-America honors during his collegiate wrestling career at Midland University. Kirsten said his priority is building a program that challenges student-athletes to grow as wrestlers and as people. As head coach, Kirsten will oversee all aspects of the wrestling program, including recruiting, practice planning, competition strategy, player development, and academic success. Moving on to the Prospect League, the Burlington Bees held off a late rally by the Quincy Doggy Paddlers last night, winning 7-6. Juan Fernandez led the effort with 3 RBIs. The Bees will try to play the Clinton Lumber Kings tonight at 6:30 p.m. And the Lumber Kings swept the Illinois Valley Pistol Shrimp last night 11-5 and 7-2 in a home doubleheader. Gavin Aubrey slammed 2 home runs for 4 RBIs between the two games. And it's now time for this day in sports history. In 1866, Cincinnati Baseball Club, also known as the Cincinnati Red Stockings, forms. In 1931, France announces it can't afford to send a team to the 1932 Los Angeles Olympics due to the Great Depression. They eventually managed to send a team. And in 2009, Mark Burley, the Chicago White Sox, becomes the 18th pitcher to throw a perfect game in MLB history, defeating the Tampa Bay Rays 5-0. It's July 23rd, I'm Slayton Swords, and that was the sports.
0: From your Southeast Iowa Information Center, I'm Allison Jacobs. A Mount Pleasant man is facing charges following an assault reported late on the night of July 16th. According to the Mount Pleasant Police Department, officers were dispatched to a residence at 302 South Main Street at approximately 10:47 in the evening for a reported assault. Police say 33-year-old Antoine Devante Silva of Mount Pleasant became involved in a verbal altercation with the landlord's brother, who had been staying at the residence for about 3 weeks. During the argument, another resident, identified as William Isaiah Morgan Fuller, became involved. According to court documents, Silva allegedly stepped toward Fuller and attempted to intimidate him by puffing out his chest. Fuller stood up and pushed Silva back, and the two men then wrestled to the ground, exchanging punches. Investigators say Silva ended up on top of Fuller during the fight. The landlord's brother reportedly attempted to separate the two men, but was unsuccessful. He then struck Silva with a baseball bat, causing Silva to release Fuller and leave the residence. Officers reported observing what appeared to be defensive injuries on Fuller's arms, and Silva told police that none of the punches he threw made contact with anyone. Court records also indicate Silva was in the process of being evicted from the residence. Silva was arrested and charged with assault causing bodily injury, a serious misdemeanor, and the charge is an allegation. Silva is presumed innocent unless and until proven guilty in court. A Keokuk man is facing an aggravated misdemeanor charge following a domestic disturbance that prompted emergency response Friday evening in Mount Pleasant. According to court records, Henry County Dispatch received a 911 call at approximately 6:02 in the evening on July 17th. The female caller told dispatch that Ian Pfeiffer was cutting himself with a knife while screaming at her.
17: A short time later, she remained on the line and reported that Pfeiffer was continuing to follow her as she walked away. Henry County deputies arrived in the 2400 block of Franklin Avenue and observed Pfeiffer walking northbound while holding a knife. The deputy reported seeing blood on Pfeiffer's left forearm and ordered him to drop the knife, which he did. During the investigation, Pfeiffer admitted to holding the knife while yelling at the female and told deputies he intentionally cut himself in hopes it would convince her to stay with him after she threatened to end their relationship. The female told deputies she left a residence on Franklin Avenue because she felt uncomfortable. She said Pfeiffer followed her on foot, yelling about their relationship before pulling out the knife and cutting himself. She told investigators she feared he could use the knife against her after seeing him injure himself and was afraid to remain near him. Pfeiffer was treated for his injuries, released, and transported to the Henry County Jail. He has been charged with assault while displaying a dangerous weapon, an aggravated misdemeanor, and as with all criminal cases, the charge is an allegation. The defendant is presumed innocent unless proven guilty in court. A Memphis, Tennessee woman is facing multiple charges after she was stopped for speeding and driving recklessly on Highway 218 and 240th Street yesterday morning. The Iowa State Patrol reported that 30-year-old Arielle Nicole Adams was driving without a license and intoxicated. During the stop, the trooper also determined that the vehicle Adams was driving had been reported stolen out of Minnesota. Adams was charged with operating while intoxicated, theft, speeding, reckless driving, illegal dark window tint, driving without a valid license, and failure to provide proof of financial liability. The stolen vehicle was towed to Morris Towing, and Adams was transported to the Washington County Jail. The Mount Pleasant City Council met Wednesday evening at City Hall, approving several routine items before taking action on new business. Council members approved setting a public hearing for August 12th at 5:30 p.m. to consider transferring the former Second Baptist Church property to the Historic Preservation Commission's nonprofit, Historic Baptist Church Incorporated. The council also approved a resolution designating the official location for posting public meeting notices. City Administrator Joe Taylor says notices will now be posted on the City Hall door facing the alley, where they can be viewed at any time through the glass. Council members approved the purchase of a new airport mowing tractor from Sinclair Tractor for the Public Works Department. The tractor will cost $84,500 and had previously received approval from the Personnel and Finance Committee. The council also confirmed Mayor Steve Brimhall's appointment of Kurt Moon to the Historic Preservation Commission with a term running through January 1st of 2027. One proposal did not pass. The council members voted against directing the city attorney to prepare an amendment to the city's fireworks ordinance that have limited fireworks use to July 3rd and 4th and December 31st. Discussion centered on concerns about noise, fireworks sales, and whether additional public input should be gathered before making changes. City Engineer Jim Warner reported that the HK sewer inspection and cleaning project is about 90% complete, with crews removing gravel, tree roots, leaves, and other debris from the system. Warner also said current road construction projects remain on schedule. The next Mount Pleasant City Council meeting is scheduled for Wednesday, August 12th at 5:30 p.m. at City Hall. The most recent Iowa Department of Agriculture and Land Stewardship press release indicated that, according to AAA, Iowa drivers were paying more at the pump this week, with the price of regular unleaded gasoline rising 12 cents from last week's price and is currently averaging $3.80 across Iowa, up 89 cents from a year ago. The national average was $4.06, up 17 cents from last week. Retail diesel prices in Iowa rose 32 cents this week with a statewide average of $4.85. That's up from $3.57, an Iowa average a year ago, but 33 cents lower than the current national average of $5.18. The price of global crude oil rose this week on the West Texas Intermediate by $8.06 per barrel and is currently priced at $86.76, while last year it sold for $67.56. Brent crude oil rose by $9.87 and is currently priced at $93.87, increasing from last year's price of $69.69. Natural gas prices remained unchanged at the Henry Hub reporting site and are currently priced at $2.91 MMBTU. Iowa retail heating oil and propane prices will be reported in October. Tips for saving energy on the road or at home are available at energy.gov and fueleconomy.gov. A transportation improvement project in Burlington has received approval for state funding through the Iowa Department of Transportation's RISE program. The Iowa Transportation Commission approved up to $853,017 in RISE funding for the city of Burlington during its meeting Tuesday. The funding will help with construction of a roundabout at the intersection of West Burlington Avenue and Division Street on the west side of Burlington. According to the Iowa DOT, the project is designed to improve access to more than 7 acres of land planned for industrial development. The Revitalize Iowa's Sound Economy, or RISE program, provides grants and other funding assistance to cities and counties for construction or improvements to public roadways that support economic development. The Burlington project is expected to be completed by November of 2027. The Transportation Commission also approved a separate RISE project in Butler County, providing up to $360,000 to assist with paving improvements near Shell Rock to support an industrial expansion. There is a link on KILJ.com to view more from the Iowa DOT's July 14th meeting. And Henry County Public Health is inviting residents to take part in a new monthly program designed to answer health questions and provide helpful information in a relaxed setting. The Ask a Nurse sessions offer community members the opportunity to meet with a registered public health nurse, learn about a variety of health topics, and get answers to their questions. The next session is scheduled for today at 1 p.m. at the Winfield Public Library. That's located at 112 West Ash Street in Winfield. The featured topic will be navigating web-based portals to access your personal healthcare information. 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And now for a look at our notices of death in the area. Sharon Jean Tozer, age 86 of Mount Pleasant, passed away Saturday, July 18th. Graveside services will be held tomorrow at 1:30 in the afternoon in the chapel at the Forest Home Cemetery in Mount Pleasant. Online condolences may be sent to the family at murphyfuneralandmonuments.com in memory of Sharon Tozer. Rosanna M. Carbaca, age 79 of Fairfield, passed away Tuesday, July 7th. A memorial mass celebrating her life will be held at 10:30 in the morning tomorrow at St. Mary's Catholic Church in Fairfield. Visitation will be from 9 to 10:30 in the morning Friday at the church. Online condolences may be sent to the family at beanerfh.com in memory of Rosanna Carbaca. Ralph Dean Messerly, age 85 of Fairfield, passed away on Wednesday, July 15th. Funeral services honoring his life will be held at 10:30 in the morning on Saturday at the Cranston Family Funeral Home in Fairfield. Burial will be in the Evergreen Cemetery immediately following. Visitation will begin at 2 p.m. on Friday at the funeral home, with the family present to greet friends from 5 to 7 tomorrow evening. Friends may leave online condolences at CranstonFamilyFuneralHome.com in memory of Ralph Messerly. Evelyn Jean Garrett, age 96 of Washington, formerly of Wayland, passed away Wednesday, July 15th. A graveside service for friends and family will be held at 11 a.m. on Saturday at the Finley Cemetery south of Wayland. An open visitation will be held from noon to 5 p.m. tomorrow at the Beatty Funeral Home in Washington with the family not present. Online condolences may be left at petersimefuneralhome.com in memory of Evelyn Garrett. Stephen Keith Hinkle, age 77 of Wayland, passed away Sunday, July 19th. A celebration of his life will be held at 11 a.m. on Saturday at the Green Mound Church in Wayland. The family will receive friends 1 hour prior to the service, beginning at 10 a.m. on Saturday. Interment will follow at the Green Mound Cemetery with military rites by the Henry County Honor Guard. Online condolences may be left at ElliottFuneralChapel.com in memory of Stephen Hinkle. Tom K. Ritchie, age 88, of New London, passed away Monday, July 20th. Visitation will begin at 9 a.m. on Saturday at the Elliott Chapel in New London, with the family receiving friends from noon until 2 p.m. on Saturday. A funeral service will be held at 2 p.m. Online condolences may be left at ElliottFuneralChapel.com for Tom Ritchie. That's a look at our Southeast Iowa information. For full stories, head to KILJ.com. I'm Allison Jacobs. Have a great day.

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2: A couple years ago when I was discipling a couple men on a personal level, I gave them an assignment. I said, here's what I want you to do. I said, this week, I want you to sit down every night of the week and write down the dominant things you thought about. Whatever they were, good or bad, I want you to write them down. What did you think about? What were you talking about? So every night they wrote it down. When they brought it to me the next week, I met with them weekly. I said, so tell me how your assignment went. Both of them hung their heads. I said, what? You forgot to write it down? You forgot to do the assignment? No, we did it. I can't believe what I think about. The dominant things that I think about and talk about. And from that moment, it was an eye-opening experience to both men who realized the things of winds pushing against their life, of boats that couldn't be turned, of horses that were out of control. Things that they could change by their words, they were affirming. Things that James said could be changed in the direction of their life, they were being pushed by the circumstance of their life.

0: They were unwise. The Bible talks about these two different wisdoms. This is why wisdom is an inside job. It's not an outward thing, it's rather inside. Have you ever heard this phrase, hurting people hurt people? It's because of what's in them that spews out of them. It's like poison. It's not only poisoning their own life, it poisons others. The Bible tells us as a person thinks in his heart, that is who they are. Inward, outward. This is why I said, you don't see things as they are. You see them as you are. If the captain of the ship said, there's no hope, this boat's too big, the wind is too strong, there's nothing we can do, he would sit down on the deck of the ship and cry, look over the side of the ship and complain about his problems. He would tell all the other soldiers, look at the wind, it's out of control, the boat is too big. But the wise captain knows how to deal with these circumstances. The rudder. The unseen rudder. If necessary, he will have someone help hold the wheel until that boat begins to turn. And as long as they can keep the rudder in the same direction, it will turn the ship against all odds. My wife talks about this story because we laugh about it. She was riding a horse and couldn't control the horse, and she just simply wasn't strong enough to, you know, she was saying whoa, leaning back on the horse and pulling the reins as hard as she could, but she couldn't pull the reins hard enough to even affect the horse, so the horse could care less about who was on its back and ended up, you know, going down, tripping down, and she was in a horse wreck. And so we laugh about this illustration that James gives. But the reality is, you understand that bit will turn that horse. Sometimes you have to put pressure on it for a while. Sometimes you have to hold it in the right position. You have to keep holding it, even when the horse is running. And this is true even in our words. The Bible says, he who orders his conversation aright, he will see the glory and salvation or deliverance of his God. What does that mean? Sometimes you got to put pressure against a circumstance. You got to hold on to your faith, as Paul told Timothy. You got to hold it fast. This is why the book of Hebrews says, hold fast the confession of what you believe. Because there's pressure against it. And as you hold fast that confession, as you hold fast to your words, it will turn the body of the horse. It will turn the ship against the storm. It will turn your children back towards God. It will turn your marriage towards a holy matrimony. It will turn your financial picture around. It will turn your business in the right direction. Against the circumstances that are blowing it in the wrong direction, if you'll put pressure on it, if you'll hold fast, if you'll keep a hold of what God is saying over your situation, no wind from hell can stop you in the direction that God will take you. When Paul wrote to believers at Rome, here's what he said. If you will say with your mouth and believe in your heart, if you will say with your mouth, Jesus is Lord, if you'll confess Jesus is Lord and believe in your heart, inward, outward. What's in the heart, you'll talk. If you'll say with the mouth, Jesus is Lord and believe in your heart, God raised him from the dead, well, who wouldn't be Lord who's over death? You'll be saved. For with the mouth, confession is made unto deliverance. This is what James is telling us. You want to walk in the wisdom of heaven? Watch your words. Your words have power over your life. They determine the direction of your life. No wonder faith is always connected to speaking. For instance, Jesus said, if you'll speak to the mountain, be removed and be cast into the sea, and not doubt in your heart where you believe. Not doubt in your heart, but believe those things which you say will come to pass. You'll have whatsoever you say. This is why Paul wrote the second letter to the Corinthians saying, we have the spirit of faith, so we speak. He went on to say, therefore we believed, therefore we spoke. Speaking is always connected to believing. Internal, external. This is how James presents this picture. Look at verse 12. Can a fig tree bring forth olive berries or a vine figs? So neither can a fountain bring forth salt water and fresh. It's going to be one or the other. Verse 10, yet out of the same mouth will proceed blessing and cursing. My brethren, these things ought not so to be. Question, what's to be in your life? What's to be in your life? How long are you going to keep talking against yourself? How long will you say, I'll probably never get that done? That will probably never happen in my life. The dream, the talent, the gift, the undeveloped, the circumstances against you, the heartache you've been through, the difficulty you've faced. How long are you going to keep agreeing with that? Or are you going to start putting pressure on the horse? Are you going to jerk that bit back, the word of the living God, and begin to speak it forth in your marriage, in your family, your home, in your finances, in your health, in your life, the direction, the purpose, the destiny of your life? James said it'll turn your direction. It'll change the direction of your life. Oh, Father, in the name of Jesus Christ, I thank you that we get a hold of this simple truth that you're speaking to us, that the power of words in our life determines the direction of our life. And too many people are on the wrong path, yet their steps are ordered by God. Yet they won't agree with those steps. They continue to agree with winds. They talk about problems. They continue to recognize the size of the horse. And they keep going the wrong direction. In the name of Jesus Christ, I break that fear and doubt over their life in Jesus' name. Now look at verse 13. When is a wise man, or who is a wise man and endued with knowledge among you? Question. That's the question. Let him show out of a good conversation his works with meekness of wisdom. What's that say? Who is a wise man and endued with knowledge among you? Let him show out of a good conversation his works with meekness of wisdom. Notice how he connects the two. James is revealing that just as a tree can easily be identified by its fruit, so wisdom is identified by your words and actions. Oh, that's pretty common sense, isn't it? We see what somebody says and somebody does, and we say, man, they're wise. How do we see it? Through their words and actions. Yeah, they called it. How'd you know that was going to happen? Huh? We see they're wise. It's identified. Shows a good conversation and works with wisdom. And then it comes. But here comes the contrast. Look at verse 14. But if you have bitter envying and strife in your hearts, don't glory and lie against the truth. Don't brag about being wise and good if you are bitter and jealous and selfish. For that's a sort of lie. For jealousy and bitterness are not of God's wisdom. I'm going to say it again. Bitterness and jealousy are not of God's wisdom. Now, verse 15 is key here because he says this wisdom doesn't come from heaven. Everybody say, I'm going to know what wisdom looks like. Now you can identify it. This wisdom does not come from above, verse 15 says. The message says it this way. Mean spirit and ambition is not wisdom. I like that. Mean-spirited ambition is not wisdom. Boasting that you're a wise is not wisdom. See how smart I am? The phrase bitter envying is interesting. Bitter envying. Now, when we think of the term envying, we think of what we want from someone else. But when it's put together, bitter envying, and that's confuses. Because we're not bitter about wanting what someone else has. We want what someone else has. That's envy. But this is bitter envying. So it's a little confusing. But it's not so confusing when you read other translations because it translates it on numerous causes. Envying or even zeal or even passion is the term. Bitter passion. Or bitter zeal. In other words, what we would call, I'm going to get even. I'm going to get even. Because they have to pay. That's bitter envying. To be envious, to want what other has, is something different than this. Bitter envying is to want to get even, to want revenge, to see that the score is justified. You know what James says? That's not wisdom from heaven. It's not wise. That's in fact, he said, that's natural. It's worldly. It's sensual. It's driven by your flesh. And then he said, it's devilish. Wow. So this kind of pride that causes us to think that we are pure and holy enough to be the judge of any wrong committed, and we move towards it with an anger, bitter zeal to make it right, is not the wisdom of heaven. Wow. It's the wisdom of a man, natural. The Bible said it leans towards demonic, towards the devilish. James says that ain't wisdom. It's earthly, sensual, natural, or devilish. Look at verse 16. Where this exists, it is and is practiced, there is confusion in every evil work. How many of you know there's always confusion in evil work where people are trying to justify their own lives and determine what justice is? It's confusion, isn't there? A lot of heartache, too. But notice this next approach. This is the opposite, verse 17. Wisdom from above is fierce, pure. Then it's peaceable, gentle. It's easy to be entreated. It's full of mercy. It has good fruits in it, without wrangling. This King James says, without partiality, without hypocrisy. In other words, James says, if you say you're wise, yet you pursue this kind of wisdom, it's not wise. You're a hypocrite. What you say and what you do are two different things. What you say and what you are is coming out different. Your words are not your actions. And it brings confusion and it brings every evil work in your life. God's wisdom is different. The Greek word is sophias. It describes a special insight that's not naturally attained. You can't get it by natural means. You can't figure it out in your mind. You can't reason it out. It's a supernatural insight. This is why I said at the beginning, you don't see things as you are. You see things. You don't see things as they are. You see things as you are.
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1: President Trump will make an announcement today from the EPA headquarters regarding companies pledging to pay for the increased electricity costs of AI data centers. The goal is to reduce the burden of potentially skyrocketing electric bills for the average customer while still keeping an edge in the race to develop and expand artificial intelligence. Today's White House announcement brings companies like Duke Energy and NextEra into the plan. Stocks are way down on Wall Street. The Dow has been down over 600 points at times today. The NASDAQ has been down over 600 points, while the S&P 500 has slipped over 1%. It comes as the conflict between the U.S. and Iran continues to escalate, leading oil prices to rise. And President Trump has a warning for Iran.
2: Trump said on social media that if the Houthis shoot at Saudi Arabian ships again, that the US will hold Iran responsible and inflict major military punishment on them both.
1: Jagruti Dave reports that the president took to Truth Social this morning to issue the warning, announcing that the Houthis shot at two Saudi Arabian ships in the Red Sea last night. Trump said the rebel group has acted very professionally and smart since the U.S. concluded its military campaign against them in May of last year, but now he's very disappointed by its involvement. His comments come as the U.S. marked its 12th consecutive night of attacks on Iran. Tropical storm Bertha is heading westward and will reach the Texas coast later today. It's currently 100 miles east-northeast of Galveston and is packing winds of up to 45 miles per hour. The House of Representatives has passed an over $1 trillion annual defense policy bill. The 2027 National Defense Authorization Act was passed 216-212, with six Democrats joining most Republicans to vote in favor. A majority of Democrats did not support the measure, with some citing their opposition to the Iran war and others expressing concerns over a provision that would expand the collaboration between the U.S. and Israeli militaries. I'm Chris Coraggio. A deadly police shooting is drawing protests in Wisconsin. Madison Police Chief John Pedersen says the shooting occurred yesterday after the suspect got into a struggle with officers in the middle of a busy intersection and injured one of them with a fixed blade knife. Viral videos of the shooting have drawn protesters to the intersection. The Department of Education is investigating five medical schools for allegedly promoting diversity in their admissions. The department said yesterday that it's investigating medical schools at Dartmouth College, East Carolina University, St. Louis University, Western University, and William Carey University for alleged racial discrimination. The adopted hometown of Ozzy Osbourne celebrated the rock legend on the anniversary of his death. More now from Mark Mayfield.

0: Osborne passed away on July the 22nd of last year, so on Wednesday, Birmingham, England paid tribute to the Rock and Roll Hall of Famer by celebrating Ozzy Day. The downtown event featured local bands playing his music, a mechanical Ozzy statue, and fans from around the world dressed up like the rock star. His widow, Sharon Osborne, told the BBC she wanted his fans to remember Ozzy by playing his music really loud. I'm Mark Mayfield.
1: Mama, life had just begun, but now I've gone and thrown it.
2: 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The compilation album featured hits like Bohemian Rhapsody, We Will Rock You, and We Are the Champions. It has sold 7.8 million album units to date, following Queen's album Are ABBA's Gold Greatest Hits and Oasis' What's the Story, Morning Glory. Adele's 21 and the Beatles' Sgt. Pepper's Lonely Hearts Club Band round out the top five. I'm Chris Caraggio.
3: Daytime highs approaching 78 this afternoon under mainly clear skies, southeast winds 5 to 10 miles per hour. Partly cloudy skies tonight, lows dip down to about 60. Slight chance for showers tomorrow, 74. I'm meteorologist Paul Frombly. Right now, it's 73 degrees.
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7: Yeah!

0: Hey, that's just a catchy little tune. You know it?
1: Yeah.
0: And we're back. It's Thursday.
1: Of course.
0: That's our theme song for the year that we had created. First ever song, I think, for Midwest Old Threshers, probably, that we're aware of.
1: What? Yeah.
0: That we're aware of. Who knows? There could be folks creating their own out in the campgrounds at night around the fire or around the guitar or whatever. But how many days?
1: 42 days away.
0: 42 days away to the start of the 2026 Old Threshers Reunion. September 3 through 7, as late as we can be, which, of course, next year we'll still be in September and we'll start to work our way back the other direction eventually. But coming up soon. But let's just backtrack to a week ago. The Great Henry County Fair happened out on the grounds. It got a little damp one night, but other than that,
1: it was hot.
0: You hit it right on the head. It was hot. But, big congratulations out to all the 4-H kids with the animals and the exhibits. And did you get to make it? I mean, last time we checked, you hadn't made it through. Yeah, you're shaking.
2: I did not.
0: You didn't? Oh, man. Amazing.
2: It was hot. Granted, I didn't like the hot.
0: You didn't like the hot. Well,
2: I went for food during my lunch, so.
0: There we go.
2: That's closest.
0: Eat your way around the ground. How did we always get on to food this easy when we talk about Old Threshers? But Henry County Fair, great job for those 4-H kids on the projects, the animals and the exhibits and all that stuff, and the entertainment they had. And of course, good crowds out there at the Henry County Fair, like always. And so big thanks to that board of folks, all volunteers of the Henry County Fair Board that get to come out and live on the grounds and work out there. So a big thanks to them for all that hard work. And because I think now Washington County Fair is going on this week. So if you haven't had enough between Lee, Jefferson, and Henry, now go on up to Washington and partake in some more fair activities, because it won't be long and the Iowa State Fair will be happening.
2: Yes, yeah, the 13th.
0: 13th of August
2: is the first day. So,
0: And you have the opportunity, if you'd like, and you're going to maybe go to the state fair, and you want to cool off for, say, a couple hours, you could volunteer at the Mount Pleasant Henry County Old Threshers booth. The link better than I do.
2: Yep, www.oldthreshers.org/fair signup, all one word.
0: And so we've got some openings over the fair time for folks that want to maybe come in and, like I said, spend some time in the air-conditioned Varied Industries building. Because when you say state fair, it's always followed by hot, just like the Henry County Fair was this year. But we're excited about going back to the state fair, having our booth there, get folks to come up and help and talk about Mount Pleasant, Henry County, all the surrounding communities, all the great activities we have, and of course the Old Threshers Reunion as well in that mix, and then the Halloween activities and the Festival of Lights and all the other great things that we do down here in Mount Pleasant with the museums, all the other museums in the county. All of that information, we're up there just promoting and sharing and giving that out to folks. And if you like to see folks and talk to folks, it's a great way to do it. And so if you're available, we'll take all the support we can, and we'll be up there all of those days. And thanks to everybody that signed up already that's going to be up there. And it'll be a good time, like always, at the Iowa State Fair. And then you get once again, you can eat your way around the Iowa State Fair. Well, was there 160 new foods and drinks this year?
2: Like that.
0: And that list was amazing. And some of them look tasty. Some of them I'm like, I don't know if I could eat that.
2: I think like one of the top threes was a favorite at, I think, Minnesota State Fair or something like that. That's worked its way down here is that apple pie thing.
0: That does look tasty in the photograph. So, I will admit, photos are worth 1,000 words. That's at least worth a good 20 bites right there. And the good food up there and all that stuff at the state fair. And of course, we'll have the folks from the county fair with all the things that made it to the state fair level up there. And the fair queen. We have a little tie with the Henry County Fair Queen.
2: All three of the contestants this year, so. Yeah, they're all former Sweet 16ers. And Lee was 2024's Miss Volunteer.
0: Yep, and she's the Henry County Fair Queen representing up there. And it's nice to see the three sisters taking over the Henry County Fair part, and that we're all in it and have moved on up the chain as well, up to state fair levels and all that. Yeah. So, a lot of fun. Anyway, so after the state fair, though, for us, it'll be the 19th of August is our briefing meeting that night at 7:30. And so once we hit that night, we get all everybody together. Things happen because a couple days later on the 22nd, on that Saturday, we open the
2: campground
0: campgrounds.
2: To what, 1,000 sites already reserved?
0: Something like that. Yeah, we have 1,100 sites out there. We're down to small size campers. I mean, we, you know, if you call
2: you're them, over 30 feet.
0: 30 feet, yes.
2: 30 feet, we don't have anything. That's except safe. You want to level up 3 to 4 feet
0: we
2: in
0: have
2: the air.
0: Some, but you're going to have to bring half a house to level the other half of your camper because, you know, it's not the best spots. You know, we have smaller, shorter, less than 30-foot spots left, but over 1,100 sites, and we're almost approaching 1,000 of those full already. So folks need to, you know, get a hold of us if you're interested or, you know, check the other locations if you're coming to town. We do always have a lot of folks that just drive in and find what's available. We do have open areas, and we do have areas where folks can run their generators and have no power.
2: It's like, I think the other RV parks here in town are full, but there is a brand new one down in Middletown just opened up.
0: Yep. So
2: you go to our website or lodging. Lodging section of our website has all the hotels, motels with, I think, 75-mile radius and some of the other RV parks and stuff that we know of that have listed with us. So
0: yeah, and we do put folks. I know we have folks that stay in hotels up to 40 miles Iowa City away. So make sure you got a place to lay your head so that you can enjoy all the fun and exciting for all 5 days of the reunion this year. So we have lots of great activities and things happening. And of course, Western Illinois Threshers, our sister show over there in Hamilton, happens the 7, 8, and 9 weekend of August. We have Access Energy hosting their picnic out at McMillan Park like they always do the first Tuesday.
2: August 4th.
0: 4th out there. Got that coming up. And then, of course, we will be off to the State Fair. We're also going to be having
2: West Branch
0: up in West Branch on the 8th for the Herbert Hoover Days up there in West Branch and the reopening of the Presidential Library with the National Park Service and all of that. And such. And then where the Chamber of Commerce Fun Day is happening out there for chamber members coming up. There, August is, you know, I looked it's at busy. August. August is becoming my least favorite month because we are so busy during that time frame. Then, you know, we obviously will briefing meeting on the 19th, open the campground on the 22nd, and then begin setup days. Tents will roll in and get everything ready. And we're, you know, we're still looking for some volunteers to help at gates for in the reunion. We've got some opening spots. You know, it's always a challenge when those Hawkeyes play. You know, yes. On Saturday during Hawkeye football time, it's going to be a little bit of a challenge. But we still have some spots, and so we'll get those filled thanks to volunteers and such. And we have some other positions on grounds that we're still trying to get covered and things of that nature. But we're excited because, you know, Farm Collector and Gas Engine Magazine coming back, and they're bringing the cast iron seat folks again with a display. Horseshoe Guy has been in, and we're you got to get over there and see if you can pitch better than I did last year.
2: Yeah.
0: You know, it's just, you know, maybe you go over and Slayton can go pitch some horseshoes. Are you into throwing the horseshoes?
3: I've thrown a horseshoe once in my life. That's about it. But any sort of athletic activity, I'm usually down for.
0: All right. Well, we'll get you over there because I didn't do well last year. It just didn't.
2: I probably overshot and hit the vehicle that's parked behind.
0: Extra insurance around the horse pit arena, you know, that type of thing. But it's going to be a great time, like always. And of course, Wednesday, the Harvest Day Parade right through downtown with Jeff and Sherry McFerrin, our grand marshals. And then all that great entertainment on the KILJ stage. Thursday night, Jimmy Fortune. I don't know if we've actually told him this will be his 10th performance at Midwest Old Threshers yet over the years, but we'll surprise him with that one. Bringing him back on Friday night, Cooper Allen. Saturday night,
2: Tyler Farr. And Sunday night, Dylan Scott.
0: So great entertainment there. You can still get some reserved seats for a few of those shows. They're getting slimmer.
2: Dylan is getting there.
0: About out.
2: Every day I keep having more ticket orders from him, so people are recognizing that he's going to be here.
0: Yeah, it's going to be exciting. Great entertainment all the nights on the KILJ stage. And of course, like I said, the Harvest Day Parade and then the Don Carlson Memorial Horse Pull. You know, you get all that with your 5 day, and $40, you know, that's only $8 a day. 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
3: We got Cooper Allen, Can't Dance.
0: Well, that seems like that'd be my theme song, all right. So on behalf of Grant and myself, we're going to turn it back to the Smooth Sounds on KILJ.
4: It's going to be so out of time.

0: Corn is mixed. Soybeans, cattle, and hogs are higher. I'm John Perkins with a Brownfield Market Update. When it comes to short-stature corn, it all started with Stein. For decades, they've been focused on unique hybrids that deliver top yields. Stein invented short-stature corn, then they perfected it. Stein has yield. Soybeans continue to trade higher. Forecasts have a return to hotter, drier conditions in some key growing areas starting late this weekend. Unknown Destinations bought another 126,000 tons of new crop U.S. soybeans ahead of the open. New crop export sales last week were down from the week before that, but still solid with China leading the way. August beans are up 5 1/4 at 1238 and a quarter. September's 8 higher at 1234. August bean meal's back to steady at 331.60. August bean oil's up 16 points at 75.64. Corn's mixed. Nearby contracts are up. Some of the far-off deferred months are down. It's monitoring U.S. crop weather and the renewed potential for stress in parts of the region. Old crop export sales were below average, while new crop sales were the largest in a few weeks. There's also at least a little bit of spillover in nearby contracts from strengthened crude oil, which is up on, let's just call it, global supply concerns. September corn's 3 1/4 higher at 465 1/4. December's 3 3/4 higher at 488 1/2. And wheat is mixed. It looks a little bit overbought and is wary about pricing wheat above demand. Day 2 yield results from a major spring wheat crop tour are up on the year. September Chicago's down 7 at 698 3/4. Cotton's mostly modestly higher, watching development weather, with October down 15 at 79.72, and much more active December up 4 at 81.15. Taking profits, September rice is down 18 at 14.12 1/2. Live and feeder cattle are up, oversold, and watching the direct markets out of Friday's USDA reports. Tomorrow afternoon, we'll get the semi-annual cattle inventory and the monthly on-feed numbers from the department. Box beef's up at midday today. Just some very light direct trade today, mostly at 2:30 on the live basis in Kansas, not enough to establish a trend. Bids are being reported in Nebraska, 228 live and 365 dressed. Yesterday's trade was most of that in Nebraska at 365 on the dress basis, which is a drop of $12 to $15 on the week. August live's up 175 at 224.95, and October's 165 higher at 228.85. August feeder cattle are up 215 at 343.32. And hogs are supported by the cash and wholesale fundamentals. Pork is up at midday today. Midwest butcher markets are steady, and at the open, national direct barrels and gilts were 72 cents higher. August lean is up 60 at 102.05, and October's 55 higher at 88.90. Crude oil's about $5.80 a barrel higher. The Dow's down 560 points. John Perkins, Brownfield.
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Mainly sunny this afternoon with highs around 78. Winds out of the southeast, 5 to 10 miles per hour. 60 tonight, partly cloudy. Slight chance of rain showers tomorrow. Highs around 74, cloudy skies. I'm meteorologist Paul Frombly. Right now, it's 73 degrees.

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7: 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I'm John Perkins with a Brownfield Market Update. 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Stein Seed Company is right there with you. Stein has yield. Soybeans are up today. Forecasts have a return to hotter, drier conditions in some key growing areas starting late this weekend. Unknown destinations bought 126,000 tons of new crop U.S. beans this morning. USDA says that new crop soybean export sales last week were below the previous week, but still solid. August beans are up 7 1/4 at 1240. September's 8 1/2 higher at 1234 1/2. August bean meal's up $2.30 at $3.33.90, and August soybean oil's 45 points higher at $75.93. Corn's up, monitoring U.S. crop weather and the renewed potential for stress in parts of the region. Old crop corn export sales are below average, while new crop is the largest in a few weeks. September's up 2 1/4 at 464 1/4. December was 3 higher at 487 3/4. Wheat's seeing some profit-taking as the complex does look a little bit overbought, and traders are wary about pricing wheat above demand. September Chicago's 4 3/4 lower at 701. Cotton supported by concerns about the weather, with December up 56 at 81.67, but taking profits. September rice is down 3 1/2 at 14.27. Live and feeder cattle look oversold, so they're seeing a bounce today. Still waiting for widespread direct business and Friday's USDA reports. August live's up 225 at 225.42, and October's 230 higher at 221.50. August feeders are 230 higher at 343.47. And hogs are lower, pressured by profit-taking in yesterday's lower-moving pork, with August down 57 at $100.87 and October 47 cents lower at $87.87. Crude oil's above 91 a barrel. Brownfield.
8: Here's your KILJ forecast for Southeast Iowa. Daytime highs approaching 78 this afternoon under mainly clear skies. Winds out of the southeast, 5 to 10 miles per hour. Lows level off around 60 tonight, partly cloudy skies. Cloudy skies expected tomorrow. Slight chance of rain showers. Highs level off around 74. A blend of clouds and sun Saturday with a high of 86. 91 Sunday. I'm meteorologist Paul Frombly. Right now, 73.

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1: President Trump is announcing a commitment from major utilities and companies that consumers will not bear the extra electricity costs of the AI data center expansions across the U.S. Speaking from the EPA headquarters today, Trump detailed the updated ratepayer protection pledge, meant to reduce the burden of potentially skyrocketing electric bills for consumers while still keeping an edge in the AI race. Trump said the plan includes letting the tech companies build their own power plants. This comes as opposition to data centers grows, leading some states to consider construction moratoriums. Tropical storm Bertha is moving inland near the Texas-Louisiana border. According to the National Hurricane Center, Bertha is set to spread heavy rains along parts of the Texas coast. It's currently 75 miles northeast of Galveston and is packing winds of up to 45 miles an hour. The storm will continue to move westward and lose strength as it moves through Texas. Residents along the coast can expect up to 4 inches of rain, as well as possible storm surge and flooding. All 55 counties in West Virginia are under a state of emergency over severe flooding caused by this week's storms. At least 2 people are unaccounted for following the severe flooding, and Governor Patrick Morrisey updated the state's response.
2: Over 100 efforts, the swift boats that came in, local DNR. We had over 10 drones that were operating, 10 choppers that were busy is helping in terms of the search and rescue efforts.
1: The storms produced up to 6 inches of rain, leading to flash flooding and landslides. Videos on social media show vehicles submerged in water in some towns that were inundated. Morrisey notes that the storms may have passed, but the ground is still saturated. Senate Republicans are turning down a measure to end the war in Iran. The upper chamber voted 47-49 on a motion to discharge the War Powers Resolution out of the Senate Foreign Relations Committee. The defeat comes following a rising number of GOP lawmakers voicing concerns about mounting casualties and how long the war is dragged on. And in its second weekend in theaters, The Odyssey is looking to make between $75 and $85 million. I'm Chris Caraggio. SpaceX is planning to test launch its massive Starship rocket this evening from its facility in Starbase, Texas. The mission was previously planned for July 16th, but scrubbed at the last minute because of an issue with several of the rocket's 33 Raptor engines. If the launch goes as planned tonight, it'll be the 13th test flight for Starship. The launch window opens at 6:45 p.m. Eastern, with officials keeping a close eye on the weather forecast, with Tropical Storm Bertha still lurking. A $1 trillion annual defense policy bill is heading to the Senate after being passed by the House of Representatives. The 2027 National Defense Authorization Act was passed 216-212, with 6 Democrats joining most Republicans to vote in favor. A majority of Democrats did not support the measure, with some citing their opposition to the Iran war and others expressing concerns over a provision that would expand the collaboration between the U.S. and Israeli militaries. There are 42 national days that celebrate ice cream every year, and today is one of them. Bree Tennis with more.
3: Today celebrates the king of ice cream flavors, vanilla. It accounts for about 33% of all ice cream orders. Americans eat about 6 pounds of it every year. That's each. The International Dairy Foods Association says vanilla is the number one choice. So today, eat it plain. Cover it in sprinkles. Make a root beer float. Even a la mode some pie. But whatever you do, if given the choice of chocolate fudge sauce, choose yes. I'm Bree Tennis.
1: Greensboro, North Carolina-based Biscuitville is being named the best fast food restaurant for breakfast in the country. That's according to USA Today's 10 Best list of the best fast food breakfast for this year. Biscuitville, which has locations in North Carolina, South Carolina, and Virginia, took the number one spot this year, with USA Today noting elaborate breakfast sandwiches such as the spicy chicken and honey biscuit, as well as sides including grits, hash browns, and country gravy. I'm Chris Caraggio.
4: Radio Iowa, I'm O.K. Henderson. Under Iowa law, a candidate cannot run for 2 offices at the same time. So GOP Lieutenant Governor nominee Derek Wolf cannot run for re-election to the Iowa House. Republicans have nominated Hudson City Councilman Matt Reister to run in the district. Iowans for Tax Relief launching a campaign to encourage Iowa voters to support a constitutional amendment on the November ballot. It would require a 2/3 supermajority vote in the legislature to raise state income taxes on individuals and corporations. The Muscatine City Council rejecting an appeal of the evacuation of several buildings in downtown town Muscatine from the people who question safety assessments and want to return to their homes and businesses. Councilman Jeff Osborne was the only supporter of that request, even though he's concerned by what structural engineers have found.
5: Having to do with the whole block being like a stack of dominoes, leaning on each other.
4: Muscatine was founded in 1833. Some buildings in the city date back to the 1850s. 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
1: Here's your KILJ forecast for Southeast Iowa. Daytime highs approaching 78 this afternoon under mainly sunny skies. Winds out of the southeast, 5 to 10 miles per hour. Partly cloudy skies tonight, lows around 60. Chance of rain showers tomorrow. Daytime highs approaching 74, cloudy skies expected. Highs level off around 86 Saturday under partly cloudy skies. 91 Sunday. I'm meteorologist Paul Trombley. Currently 73.
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2: From your Southeast Iowa Information Center, I'm Allison Jacobs. A Mount Pleasant man is facing charges following an assault reported late on the night of July 16th. According to the Mount Pleasant Police Department, officers were dispatched to a residence at 302 South Main Street at approximately 10:47 in the evening for a reported assault. Police say 33-year-old Antoine Devante Silva of Mount Pleasant became involved in a verbal altercation with a landlord's brother, who had been staying at the residence for about 3 weeks. During the argument, another resident, identified as William Isaiah Morgan Fuller, became involved. According to court documents, Silva allegedly stepped toward Fuller and attempted to intimidate him by puffing out his chest. Fuller stood up and pushed Silva back, and the two men then wrestled to the ground, exchanging punches. Investigators say Silva ended up on top of Fuller during the fight. The landlord's brother reportedly attempted to separate the two men, but was unsuccessful. He then struck Silva with a baseball bat, causing Silva to release Fuller and leave the residence. Officers reported observing what appeared to be defensive injuries on Fuller's arms, and Silva told police that none of the punches he threw made contact with anyone. Court records also indicate Silva was in the process of being evicted from the residence. Silva was arrested and charged with assault causing bodily injury, a serious misdemeanor, and the charge is an allegation. Silva is presumed innocent unless and until proven guilty in court. A Keokuk man is facing an aggravated misdemeanor charge following a domestic disturbance that prompted an emergency response Friday evening in Mount Pleasant. According to court records, Henry County Dispatch received a 911 call at approximately 6:02 in the evening on July 17th. The female caller told dispatch that Ian Pfeiffer was cutting himself with a knife while screaming at her. A short time later, she remained on the line and reported that Pfeiffer was continuing to follow her as she walked away. Henry County deputies arrived in the 2400 block of Franklin Avenue and observed Pfeiffer walking northbound while holding a knife. The deputy reported seeing blood on Pfeiffer's left forearm and ordered him to drop the knife, which he did. During the investigation, Pfeiffer admitted to holding the knife while yelling at the female and told deputies he intentionally cut himself in hopes it would convince her to stay with him after she threatened to end their relationship. The female told deputies she left a residence on Franklin Avenue because she felt uncomfortable. She said Pfeiffer followed her on foot, yelling about their relationship before pulling out the knife and cutting himself. She told investigators she feared he could use the knife against her after seeing him injure himself and was afraid to remain near him. Pfeiffer was treated for his injuries, released, and transported to the Henry County Jail. He has been charged with assault while displaying a dangerous weapon, an aggravated misdemeanor, and as with all criminal cases, the charge is an allegation. The defendant is presumed innocent unless proven guilty in court.
1: It's July 23rd, I'm Slayton Swords, and it's time for the sports tournament postseason high school baseball. Class 1A held their semifinal games last night, and the top teams continued to fall at Merchants Park with a pair of upsets. To start the evening, number 8 Moravia used a 4-run third inning to take down number 4 North Lynn 5-2. Blake Ewing struck out 4, in 2 innings of work and slashed a double for an RBI in the winning effort. Meaning the Mohawks in the finals will be number 3 Newman Catholic, after outpacing number 2 South Winneshiek in the nightcap 10-6. The Class 1A Championship is scheduled for tomorrow, July 24th, at noon. The Class 2A Semifinals are scheduled for today, with number 1 Pleasant Valley taking on number 4 Cascade, and number 6 UD Christian facing off against number 7 Durant at 7 p.m. Classes 3A and 4A finally got caught back up, with the Class 3A Championship game determined, and Class 4A Semifinals set for today. In Class 3A, number 1 Waller Catholic was able to walk off number 4 North Polk yesterday for a 3-2 victory. Quinn Flanagan went the distance on the mound, tallying 9 strikeouts for the Golden Eagles. Number 7, Assumption's looking to add on to their state best 11 state championships after bumping off number 6, MOC Floyd Valley 5-1. Eli Egger knocked 2 doubles, while Grayson Ballinger fanned 7 and 5 innings. The Knights will take on Waller Catholic tomorrow at 5 p.m. for the championship. For Class 4A, number 2, Indianola handled number 7, Southeast Polk in their quarterfinal matchup 8-1. George Blake picked up a complete game as he struck out 5 from the bump. And number 6, Valley defeated number 3, Waukee 2-1 behind Ryan Stedman's 9 strikeouts in a complete game 2-hitter. Indianola and Valley will meet tonight at 7 p.m. in the semifinals with number 1, Sioux City East and number 5, Pleasant Valley to play this evening. Moving on to postseason high school softball, we got to see the double elimination bracket in action yesterday as teams eyed revenge and championship matchups were set. In Class 1A, number 1, Exira EHK Audubon worked their way back into the winner's bracket after narrowly passing number 5, Southeast Warren 5-4, but number 8, Edgewood Colesburg again slammed the door on the Spartans, winning 5-0. On the bottom half of the bracket, number 3, St. Edmund got their rematch with number 2, Clarksville, winning 13-12, but in a winner-takes-all showdown, Clarksville answered back with a 6-5 victory to eliminate the Gales. The Class 1A championship is scheduled for tomorrow, July 24th, at 2:30 p.m. between number 2, Clarksville, and number 8, Edgewood Colesburg. In Class 2A, number 1, Grandview Christian redeemed their quarterfinal loss by taking down Regina Catholic twice in the semifinals, 11-8 and 4-2. The Punchers take it to the Class 2A title game. The Thunder will clash with number 3, Wapsie Valley at 5 p.m. tonight for the championship, after the Warriors handled number 6, Logan Magnolia, 5-1. For Class 3A, number 1, Williamsburg's 4-peat is still alive after sweeping number 4, Mount Vernon, 6-0 and 9-1 in their semifinal rematch. Taylor Sanchez grabbed 5 RBIs between the two games. On the bottom half of the bracket, number 2, Waller Catholic soared past number 6, Van Meter, 13-3, to advance to the championship game scheduled for 5 p.m. tomorrow. Number 1, ADM has kept their path in the Class 4A bracket clean after shutting out number 4, Western Dubuque, 7-0. Number 3, Fort Dodge knocked off number 2, Carlisle, 7-3, but Carlisle answered back with a 2-0 win over the Dodgers to advance to the championship match set for 7:30 p.m. tonight. Lastly, number 1, Waukee Northwest shot out number 4, Dallas Center Grimes, 4-0, and number 2, Ankeny Centennial Clobber, number 6, Southeast Polk, 10-3. The Class 5A championship game is scheduled for 7:30 p.m. tomorrow night. Moving on to local athletic camps, Mount Pleasant will be hosting their volleyball camp starting in late July at the high school gym. The middle school camp for grades 7th and 8th and the high school camp for 9th through 12th graders will run August 3rd through the 5th, with the middle school going from 4 to 5:30 p.m. and the high school to follow from 6 to 8 p.m. The cutoff date is today. All camps will cost $30 cash per person, with a camper getting a t-shirt. If you'd like to register, you can follow the link in today's sports report. Wapello will be holding a youth football camp for students entering 3rd through 8th grade, starting on August 3rd and running through the 6th from 4 to 5:30 p.m. The camp will cost $25 and includes a t-shirt. If you have any questions, then email Coach Tony Johnson at tony.johnson@waplocsd.org. If you'd like to register, there is a link in today's sports report. And New London will host their youth football camp from August 3rd through the 5th from 5 to 7 p.m. at the high school football field for 1st through 6th graders. The camp is free and participants can sign up for a t-shirt on the first day of the camp. Moving on to Southeastern Community College, the Blackhawks have a new head wrestling coach, hiring Colton Kirsten to lead the burgeoning program. Kirsten has been assistant coach at Iowa Central Community College the past 3 years, with stints at Midland University and Northwestern College. Kirsten earned All-America honors during his collegiate wrestling career at Midland University. Kirsten said his priority is building a program that challenges student-athletes to grow as wrestlers and as people. As head coach, Kirsten will oversee all aspects of the wrestling program, including recruiting, practice planning, competition strategy, player development, and academic success. Moving on to the Prospect League, the Burlington Bees held off a late rally by the Quincy Doggy Paddlers last night, winning 7-6. Juan Fernandez led the effort with 3 RBIs. The Bees will try to play the Clinton Lumber Kings tonight at 6:30 p.m. And the Lumber Kings swept the Illinois Valley Pistol Shrimp last night 11-5 and 7-2 in a home doubleheader. Gavin Aubrey slammed 2 home runs for 4 RBIs between the two games. And it's now time for this day in sports history. In 1866, Cincinnati Baseball Club, also known as the Cincinnati Red Stockings, forms. In 1931, France announces it can't afford to send a team to the 1932 Los Angeles Olympics due to the Great Depression. They eventually managed to send a team. And in 2009, Mark Burley of the Chicago White Sox becomes the 18th pitcher to throw a perfect game in MLB history, defeating the Tampa Bay Rays 5-0. It's July 23rd, I'm Slayton Swords, and that was the sports.

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Rabies vaccinations are $20. 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

mainly sunny this afternoon with highs around 78. Southeast winds 5 to 10 miles per hour. Partly cloudy skies tonight. Lows level off around 60. Cloudy tomorrow. Chance of rain showers 74. I'm meteorologist Paul Frombly. Currently 73.

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0: No, you can't.
1: Yes, I can.
0: No, you can't.
1: Yes, I can.
0: No, you can't.
1: Yes, I can. Yes, I can.
0: Anything you can be, I can be greater. Sooner or later, I'm greater than you.
1: No, you're not.
0: Yes, I am.
1: No, you're not.
0: Yes, I am.
1: No, you're not.
0: Yes, I am. Yes, I am. I can shoot a partridge with a single cartridge.
1: I can get a sparrow with a bow and arrow.
0: I can live on bread and cheese.
1: And only on that?
0: Yeah.
1: So can a rat.
0: Any note you can reach, I can go higher.
1: I can sing anything higher than you.
0: No, you can't.
1: Yes, I can.
0: No, you can't.
1: Yes, I can.
0: No, you

0: 50 cents?
1: 40 cents.
0: 30 cents?
1: 20 cents.
0: No, you can't.
1: Yes, I can. Yes, I can.
0: Anything you can say, I can say softer.
1: I can say anything softer than you.
0: No, you can't.
1: Yes, I can.
0: No, you can't.
1: Yes, I can.
0: No, you can't.
1: Yes, I can. Yes, I can.
0: I can drink my liquor faster than a flicker.
1: I can drink it quicker and get even sicker.
0: I can open any safe
1: without being caught.
0: Sure.
1: That's what I thought, you crook.
0: Any note you can hold, I can hold longer.
1: I can hold any note longer than you.
0: No, you can't.
1: Yes, I can.
0: No, you can't.
1: Yes, I can.
0: No, you can't.
1: Yes, I

0: can wear better. In what you wear, I'd look better than you.
1: In my coat.
0: In your vest.
1: In my shoes.
0: In your hat.
1: No, you can't.
0: Yes, I can. Yes, I can.
1: Anything you can say, I can say faster.
0: I can say anything faster than you.
1: No, you can't.
0: Yes, I can.
1: No, you can't.
0: Yes, I can.
1: No, you can't.
0: Yes, I can. Yes, I can.
1: I can jump a hurdle.
0: I can wear a girdle.
1: I can knit a sweater.
0: I can fill it better.
1: I can do most anything.
0: Can you bake a pie?
1: No.
0: Neither can I.
1: Any note you can sing, I can sing sweeter.
0: I can sing.

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High of 78 this afternoon under mainly clear skies, southeast winds 5 to 10 miles per hour. Lows dip down to about 60 tonight. Overcast skies tomorrow. Chance for showers. Highs level off around 74. I'm meteorologist Paul Frombly. Currently 73.

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0: This is information from around the world on KILJ.
1: President Trump says he's close to making a decision on a massive attack against Iran. Speaking to Axios, he said the strikes would be bigger than the ones conducted during Operation Epic Fury. The president didn't give a deadline for when he would make the decision. Stocks are sharply lower on Wall Street as the conflict between the U.S. and Iran continues to escalate. The Dow and NASDAQ have each fallen more than 600 points, while the S&P 500 has dropped more than 1%. Meantime, Brent crude oil has climbed above $100 per barrel. Tropical storm Bertha is pushing inland near the Texas-Louisiana border with winds of up to 45 miles an hour. The storm is expected to bring heavy rain, storm surge, and possible flooding to parts of the Texas coast. Forecasters say Bertha will continue weakening as it moves west through Texas and is expected to dissipate late tonight or tomorrow. President Trump is announcing a commitment from major utilities and companies that consumers will not bear the extra electricity costs of the AI data center expansions across the country. Speaking from the EPA headquarters today, Trump detailed the updated ratepayer protection pledge meant to reduce the burden of potentially skyrocketing electric bills for consumers while still keeping an edge in the AI race.
2: Under this groundbreaking plan, America's largest tech companies have formally committed to fund or build all energy infrastructure required to meet the demand they are placing on the grid.
1: Trump said the plan includes letting the tech companies build their own power plants. The White House says major utilities, including NextEra and Duke Energy, have signed on to the ratepayer protection pledge, along with Google, Microsoft, Meta, Oracle, OpenAI, and Amazon. This comes as opposition to data centers grows, leading some states to consider construction moratoriums. A Minnesota man is receiving two life sentences for killing and wounding Minnesota lawmakers and their families. Vance Bolter pleaded guilty to murder in exchange for prosecutors dropping the death penalty. He admitted to killing Representative Melissa Hortman and her husband and wounding Senator John Hoffman and his wife in the attacks last year. I'm Chris Caraggio. Taco Bell is selling lettuce-free enchiladas for a buck as it deals with slumping sales after it was linked to the nasty intestinal illness, cyclosporiasis. Michael Kastner reports.
3: On its social media accounts, the fast food giant says the deal is for those who've been riding with us and just to show how much we appreciate you. Taco Bell has taken a significant hit after officials linked the cyclosporiasis outbreak to lettuce served at the chain. Placer AI says foot traffic to U.S. locations is down nearly 19%. I'm Michael Kastner.
1: Far fewer Americans than expected found themselves filing first-time requests for unemployment benefits last week. The Labor Department says it received 187,000 initial filings in the week ending July 18th. That marks a decline of 22,000 from the previous week's revised total. Most analysts had been expecting today's number to come in right around 212,000. The Secret Service is ramping up security for the rescheduled White House Correspondents' Dinner following an assassination attempt at the original event in April. Tomorrow's dinner will be held at the Waldorf Astoria instead of the previous Washington Hilton. There'll be a shorter guest list and enhanced security. This all comes after 31-year-old Cole Allen of California was accused of sprinting through security with guns and knives in an attempt to assassinate President Trump and other White House officials in attendance at the last dinner. A new study says Oregon has the highest rate of 18-year-olds who are registered to vote. The study comes from the Civic Center, which says the rate of 18-year-olds who register in Oregon stands at 86%. The lowest rate in the nation is found in Pennsylvania, where only 22% of 18-year-olds are registered to vote. Golden State Warrior guard Stephen Curry is making history at the Naismith Basketball Hall of Fame. He'll become the first active NBA player to get his own exhibit when Beyond the Arc opens tomorrow. I'm Chris Caraggio.
4: Radio Iowa. I'm O.K. Henderson. Under Iowa law, a candidate cannot run for two offices at the same time. So GOP Lieutenant Governor nominee Derek Wolf cannot run for re-election to the Iowa House. Republicans have nominated Hudson City Councilman Matt Reister to run in the district. Iowans for Tax Relief launching a campaign to encourage Iowa voters to support a constitutional amendment on the November ballot. It would require a two-thirds supermajority vote in the legislature to raise state income taxes on individuals and corporations. The Muscatine City Council rejecting an appeal of the evacuation of several buildings in downtown downtown Muscatine from the people who question safety assessments and want to return to their homes and businesses. Councilman Jeff Osborne was the only supporter of that request, even though he's concerned by what structural engineers have found.
5: Having to do with the whole block being like a stack of dominoes, leaning on each other.
4: Muscatine was founded in 1833. Some buildings in the city date back to the 1850s. 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
8: From your Southeast Iowa Information Center, I'm Allison Jacobs. A judge has approved reimbursement for Henry County Deputy Carlos Lopez's legal expenses related to his fight against being placed on the Brady Giglio list. Lopez appeared before the Henry County Board of Supervisors in November of 2025, requesting reimbursement for the remaining $21,105 in legal fees he paid while challenging former county attorney Darren Stater's decision to place his name on the list, which identifies officers considered unreliable witnesses by prosecutors. A district judge later ruled the placement was improper and ordered Lopez's name removed from the list. Lopez told supervisors the situation caused significant professional and personal hardship, including the loss of his position as a school resource officer with the New London Community School District and a shift to overnight duties with the sheriff's office. He presented documentation showing total legal expenses of $28,405, with about $7,200 covered through donations from supporters. Supervisors previously expressed support for reimbursing Lopez, with now Chairman Chad White saying the judge's ruling indicated the process may have been flawed and that reimbursement appeared to be the right thing to do. Now that the reimbursement has been approved by the judge, White says the next step is determining where that money will come from within the county budget. County Attorney Becky Wilson will work with the Henry County Auditor, Robin Dietrich, to identify the appropriate funding source. The reimbursement amount is expected to be $21,105. The City of Mount Pleasant Yard Waste Collection Site will be closed this Saturday, July 25th, due to unforeseen circumstances. The City of Mount Pleasant apologizes for the short notice and any inconvenience this may cause. The site will reopen during its regularly scheduled hours on Wednesday, July 29th, from 1 to 6 p.m. This is a quick look at our news here on KILJ. For full stories, head to KILJ.com. I'm Allison Jacobs. Have a great day.
1: It's July 23rd, I'm Slayton Swords, and it's time for the sports tournament postseason high school baseball. Class 1A held their semifinal games last night, and the top teams continued to fall at Merchants Park with a pair of upsets. To start the evening, number 8 Moravia used a 4-run third inning to take down number 4 North Lynn 5-2. Blake Ewing struck out 4 in 2 innings of work and slashed a double for an RBI in the winning effort. Meaning the Mohawks in the finals will be number 3 Newman Catholic, after outpacing number 2 South Winneshiek in the nightcap 10-6. The Class 1A Championship is scheduled for tomorrow, July 24th, at noon. The Class 2A Semifinals are scheduled for today, with number 1 Pleasant Valley taking on number 4 Cascade, and number 6 UD Christian facing off against number 7 Durant at 7 p.m. Classes 3A and 4A finally got caught back up, with the Class 3A Championship game determined, and Class 4A Semifinals set for today. In Class 3A, number 1 Waller Catholic was able to walk off number 4 North Polk yesterday for a 3-2 victory. Quinn Flanagan went the distance on the mound, tallying 9 strikeouts for the Golden Eagles. Number 7 Assumption's looking to add on to their state best 11 state championships after bumping off number 6 MOC Floyd Valley 5-1. Eli Egger knocked 2 doubles, while Grayson Ballinger
9: Fans 7-5 innings. The Knights will take on Waller Catholic tomorrow at 5 p.m. for the championship. For Class 4A, number 2 Indianola handled number 7 Southeast Polk in their quarterfinal matchup 8-1. George Blake picked up a complete game as he struck out 5 from the bump. And number 6 Valley defeated number 3 Waukee 2-1 behind Ryan Stedman's 9 strikeouts and a complete game 2 hitter. Indianola and Valley will meet tonight at 7 p.m. in the semifinals with number 1 Sioux City East and number 5 Pleasant Valley to play this evening. Moving on to postseason high school softball, we got to see the double elimination bracket in action yesterday as teams eyed revenge and championship matchups were set. In Class 1A, number 1 Exira EHK Audubon worked their way back into the winner's bracket after narrowly passing number 5 Southeast Warren 5-4, but number 8 Edgewood Colesburg again slammed the door on the Spartans, winning 5-0. On the bottom half of the bracket, number 3 St. Emin got their rematch with number 2 Clarksville winning 13-12, but in a winner-takes-all showdown, Clarksville answered back with a 6-5 victory to eliminate the Gales. The Class 1A championship is scheduled for tomorrow, July 24th, at 2:30 p.m. between number 2 Clarksville and number 8 Edgewood Colesburg. In Class 2A, number 1 Grandview Christian redeemed their quarterfinal loss by taking down Regina Catholic twice in the semifinals, 11-8 and 4-2. The puncher take it to the Class 2A title game. The Thunder will clash with number 3 Wapsie Valley at 5 p.m. tonight for the championship, after the Warriors handled number 6 Logan Magnolia 5-1. For Class 3A, number 1 Williamsburg's 4-peat is still alive after sweeping number 4 Mount Vernon 6-0 and 9-1 in their semifinal rematch. Taylor Sanchez grabbed 5 RBIs between the two games. On the bottom half of the bracket, number 2 Waller Catholic soared past number 6 Van Meter 13-3 to advance to the championship game scheduled for 5 p.m. tomorrow. Number 1 ADM has kept their path in the Class 4A bracket clean after shutting out number 4 Western Dubuque 7-0. Number 3 Fort Dodge knocked off number 2 Carlisle 7-3, but Carlisle answered back with a 2-0 win over the Dodgers to advance to the championship match set for 7:30 p.m. tonight. Lastly, number 1 Waukee Northwest shut out number 4 Dallas Center Grimes 4-0, and number 2 Ankeny Centennial clobbered number 6 Southeast Polk 10-3. The Class 5A championship game is scheduled for 7:30 p.m. tomorrow night. Moving on to local athletic camps, Mount Pleasant will be hosting their volleyball camp starting in late July at the high school gym. The middle school camp for grades 7th and 8th and the high school camp for 9th through 12th graders will run August 3rd through the 5th, with the middle school going from 4 to 5:30 p.m. and the high school to follow from 6 to 8 p.m. The cutoff date is today. All camps will cost $30 cash per person, with a camper getting a t-shirt. If you'd like to register, you can follow the link in today's sports report. Wapello will be holding a youth football camp for students entering 3rd through 8th grade, starting on August 3rd and running through the 6th from 4 to 5:30 p.m. The camp will cost $25 and includes a t-shirt. If you have any questions, then email Coach Tony Johnson at tony.johnson@waplocsd.org. If you'd like to register, there is a link in today's sports report. And New London will host their youth football camp from August 3rd through the 5th from 5 to 7 p.m. at the high school football field for 1st through 6th graders. The camp is free and participants can sign up for a t-shirt on the first day of the camp. Moving on to Southeastern Community College, the Blackhawks have a new head wrestling coach, hiring Colton Kirsten to lead the burgeoning program. Kirsten has been assistant coach at Iowa Central Community College the past 3 years, with stints at Midland University and Northwestern College. Kirsten earned All-America honors during his collegiate wrestling career at Midland University. Kirsten said his priority is building a program that challenges student-athletes to grow as wrestlers and as people. As head coach, Kirsten will oversee all aspects of the wrestling program, including recruiting, practice planning, competition strategy, player development, and academic success. Moving on to the Prospect League, the Burlington Bees held off a late rally by the Quincy Doggy Paddlers last night, winning 7-6. Juan Fernandez led the effort with 3 RBIs. The Bees will try to play the Clinton Lumber Kings tonight at 6:30 p.m. And the Lumber Kings swept the Illinois Valley Pistol Shrimp last night 11-5 and 7-2 in a home doubleheader. Gavin Aubrey slammed 2 home runs for 4 RBIs between the two games. And it's now time for this day in sports history. In 1866, Cincinnati Baseball Club, also known as the Cincinnati Red Stockings, forms. In 1931, France announces it can't afford to send a team to the 1932 Los Angeles Olympics due to the Great Depression. They eventually manage to send a team. And in 2009, Mark Burley, the Chicago White Sox, becomes the 18th pitcher to throw a perfect game in MLB history, defeating the Tampa Bay Rays 5-0. It's July 23rd, I'm Slayton Swords. And that was the sports.
10: Here's your KILJ forecast for Southeast Iowa. Daytime highs approaching 78 this afternoon under mainly clear skies, southeasterly winds 5 to 10 miles per hour. Partly cloudy skies tonight, lows level off around 60. Chance of rain showers tomorrow. Daytime highs approaching 74. Cloudy skies expected. Sunshine mixed with clouds at times. Saturday with a high of 86. 91 Sunday. I'm meteorologist Paul Trombley. Currently 77.
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9: The Mount Pleasant Community School District Elementary PTA is inviting families to celebrate summer with a swim party at the Mount Pleasant Public Pool on Saturday from 1 to 5 p.m. A rain date is scheduled for Saturday, August 1st. 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Please do not drop students off at the pool unattended. 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

Here's your KILJ forecast for Southeast Iowa. Daytime highs approaching 78 this afternoon under mainly sunny skies. Winds out of the southeast, 5 to 10 miles per hour. Partly cloudy skies tonight, lows around 60. Chance of rain showers tomorrow. Daytime highs approaching 74. Cloudy skies expected. Highs level off around 86 Saturday under partly cloudy skies. 91 Sunday. I'm meteorologist Paul Trombley. Right now, 77.

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Are you haunted by half-finished projects on your land? 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

0: Katie here, inviting you to tune in every Friday morning at 9 a.m. for The Generation Gap with Grandpa and Me. 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
1: Mainly sunny this afternoon with highs around 78. Southeast winds 5 to 10 miles per hour. Partly cloudy skies tonight. Lows level off around 60. Cloudy tomorrow. Chance of rain showers 74. I'm meteorologist Paul Trombley. Currently, it's 77 degrees.
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Lows level off around 60 tonight under partly cloudy skies. Southeasterly winds 5 to 10 miles per hour. Chance of rain showers tomorrow. Daytime highs approaching 74. Cloudy skies expected. I'm meteorologist Paul Trombley. Right now, 77.

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1: Wall Street is closing with stocks lower. It comes as oil prices have been surging as the U.S. has been launching more strikes against Iran. Brent crude futures gained 7% to settle at over $100. At the closing bell, the Dow Jones lost 506 points to 51,711. The S&P 500 fell 90 points, and the Nasdaq dropped 553 points. President Trump says he's considering a massive attack on Iran, speaking to Axios. He said the strikes would be bigger than the ones conducted during Operation Epic Fury. He didn't give a timeline, but said he's close to making a decision. Trump suggested the Iranians haven't received enough pain yet. And Senate Republicans are blocking a measure that rebukes President Trump's Iran war powers. In a 47-49 vote, the Senate killed a joint resolution under the War Powers Act to force Trump to end hostilities with Iran. The House voted earlier today in favor of a similar measure, with four Republicans breaking ranks to join Democrats. Tropical Storm Bertha is expected to make a second landfall, this time in Texas after hitting southeast Louisiana. It's currently lashing parts of southwestern Louisiana and upper Texas with 45-mile-an-hour winds and coastal flooding. The storm will continue to move westward and lose strength as it moves through Texas over the next 24 hours. President Trump hopes his ratepayer protection pledge will address state concerns over rising utility costs associated with AI data center expansions across the U.S. Speaking today from the EPA headquarters, he detailed the plan that has major utilities and tech companies signing on to pledge to offset the energy costs. Trump stressed the importance of the U.S. keeping the AI advantage on the global stage. And the World Series champion Los Angeles Dodgers will be visiting the White House today. It's the second straight White House visit for the back-to-back world champs. The Dodgers won their ninth world title last fall, defeating the Blue Jays in seven games. I'm Chris Caraggio. A New York federal judge has officially scheduled the high-profile criminal trial of ousted Venezuelan leader Nicolas Maduro and his wife. More now from Nathalie Rodriguez.
2: The criminal trial of deposed Venezuelan President Nicolas Maduro and his wife Celia Flores is officially set for June 1st of next year. The couple, who've been held in a Brooklyn detention center since a dramatic U.S. military raid in January, pleaded not guilty to federal narco-terrorism charges. While prosecutors allege a massive state-backed drug conspiracy, defense lawyers are aiming to throw the case out entirely. The judge scheduled a crucial preliminary hearing for November 17th to weigh the defense's claims that the couple's capture was a kidnapping.
1: A federal jury in Portland, Oregon has found Nike liable in a sex discrimination lawsuit. Heather Hender, who worked as an engineer for Nike from 2015 to 2020, filed the lawsuit in 2018, alleging that Nike had a culture of gender discrimination and willfully violated the federal Equal Pay Act. The jury, which included seven men and one woman, awarded Hender nearly $20,000 in back pay and $7.5 million in punitive damages. The verdict also includes a $7.5 million punitive damages award under a federal law. It remains unclear whether the two amounts are a single award or if the jury awarded Hender a grand total of $15 million in punitive damages. Google's parent company Alphabet and Tesla reported earnings yesterday showing some of the effects of the race to spend on artificial intelligence. Both companies reported negative free cash flow as they burned through money on AI. They also both told investors to prepare for higher capital spending. Tesla shares dropped 4% in aftermarket trading, while Alphabet was down 3%. An FDA advisory panel is considering whether peptides can be made by licensed pharmacies and sold with a prescription. Peptides are compounds that are often marketed as wellness treatments, and they've grown in popularity. They're also being endorsed by Health and Human Services Secretary Robert F. Kennedy Jr. I'm Chris Caraggio.
3: Radio Iowa, I'm Gar Danielson. Governor Kim Reynolds says she is expecting anyone else in key leadership roles in her administration to leave before her term ends in January.
4: We've talked to all of the directors and they've made the commitment to stay. Now, things happen every once in a while. I mean, that's life and people have to, you know, we want them to be successful too.
3: Reynolds, who's not running again, says there's an opening on the Board of Regents she intends to fill soon, and she recently appointed a new administrator for the Iowa Lottery. Republicans have nominated a member of the Hudson City Council to run in the Iowa House District, currently represented by the GOP's candidate for lieutenant governor. State law doesn't allow a candidate to run for two offices at the same time, so Republicans have nominated Matt Reister to run for that seat. An organization that lobbies for lower taxes is launching a campaign to encourage Iowa voters to pass an amendment to the Constitution that would require any increase in income taxes on individuals or corporations. Get support from two-thirds of Iowa lawmakers. That's news on Radio Iowa. I'm Darn Danielson.
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7: From your Southeast Iowa Information Center, I'm Allison Jacobs. A judge has approved reimbursement for Henry County Deputy Carlos Lopez's legal expenses related to his fight against being placed on the Brady Giglio list. Lopez appeared before the Henry County Board of Supervisors in November of 2025, requesting reimbursement for the remaining $21,105 in legal fees he paid while challenging former county attorney Darren Stater's decision to place his name on the list, which identifies officers considered unreliable witnesses by prosecutors. A district judge later ruled the placement was improper and ordered Lopez's name removed from the list. Lopez told supervisors the situation caused significant professional and personal hardship, including the loss of his position as a school resource officer with the New London Community School District and a shift to overnight duties with the sheriff's office. He presented documentation showing total legal expenses of $28,405, with about $7,200 covered through donations from supporters. Supervisors previously expressed support for reimbursing Lopez, with now Chairman Chad White saying the judge's ruling indicated the process may have been flawed and that reimbursement appeared to be the right thing to do. Now that the reimbursement has been approved by the judge, White says the next step is determining where that money will come from within the county budget. County Attorney Becky Wilson will work with the Henry County Auditor, Robin Dietrich, to identify the appropriate funding source. The reimbursement amount is expected to be $21,105. The City of Mount Pleasant yard waste collection site will be closed this Saturday, July 25th, due to unforeseen circumstances. The City of Mount Pleasant apologizes for the short notice and any inconvenience this may cause. The site will reopen during its regularly scheduled hours on Wednesday, July 29th, from 1 to 6 p.m. This is a quick look at our news here on KILJ. For full stories, head to KILJ.com. I'm Allison Jacobs. Have a great day.
8: It's July 23rd, I'm Slayton Swords, and it's time for the sports tournament postseason high school baseball. Class 1A held their semifinal games last night, and the top teams continued to fall at Merchants Park with a pair of upsets. To start the evening, number 8 Moravia used a 4-run third inning to take down number 4 North Lynn 5-2. Blake Ewing struck out 4, in 2 innings of work and slashed a double for an RBI in the winning effort. Meaning the Mohawks in the finals will be number 3 Newman Catholic, after outpacing number 2 South Winneshiek in the nightcap 10-6. The Class 1A Championship is scheduled for tomorrow, July 24th at noon. The Class 2A Semifinals are scheduled for today with number 1 Pleasant Valley taking on number 4 Cascade and number 6 UD Christian facing off against number 7 Durant at 7 p.m. Classes 3A and 4A finally got caught back up with the Class 3A Championship game determined and Class 4A Semifinals set for today. In Class 3A, number 1 Waller Catholic was able to walk off number 4 North Polk yesterday for a 3-2 victory. Quinn Flanagan went the distance on the mound, tallying 9 strikeouts for the Golden Eagles. Number 7 Assumption's looking to add on to their state best 11 state championships after bumping off number 6 MOC Floyd Valley 5-1. Eli Egger knocked 2 doubles, while Grayson Ballinger fanned 7 and 5 innings. The Knights will take on Waller Catholic tomorrow at 5 p.m. for the championship. For Class 4A, number 2 Indianola handled number 7 Southeast Polk in their quarterfinal matchup 8-1. George Blake picked up a complete game, as he struck out 5 from the bump. And number 6 Valley defeated number 3 Waukee 2-1 behind Ryan Stedman's 9 strikeouts in a complete game 2 hitter. Indianola and Valley will meet tonight at 7 p.m. in the semifinals with number 1 Sioux City East and number 5 Pleasant Valley to play this evening. Moving on to postseason high school softball, we got to see the double elimination bracket in action yesterday as teams eyed revenge and championship matchups were set. In Class 1A, number 1 Exira EHK Audubon worked their way back into the winner's bracket after narrowly passing number 5 Southeast Warren 5-4, but number 8 Edgewood Colesburg again slammed the door on the Spartans, winning 5-0. On the bottom half of the bracket, number 3 St. Edmund got their rematch with number 2 Clarksville winning 13-12, but in a winner-takes-all showdown, Clarksville answered back with a 6-5 victory to eliminate the Gales. The Class 1A championship is scheduled for tomorrow, July 24th, at 2:30 p.m. between number 2 Clarksville and number 8 Edgewood Colesburg. In Class 2A, number 1 Grandview Christian redeemed their quarterfinal loss by taking down Regina Catholic twice in the semifinals, 11-8 and 4-2. The Punchers take it to the Class 2A title game. The Thunder will clash with number 3 Wapsie Valley at 5 p.m. tonight for the championship, after the Warriors handled number 6 Logan Magnolia 5-1. For Class 3A, number 1 Williamsburg's 4-peat is still alive after sweeping number 4 Mount Vernon 6-0 and 9-1 in their semifinal rematch. Taylor Sanchez grabbed 5 RBIs between the two games. On the bottom half of the bracket, number 2 Waller Catholic soared past number 6 Van Meter 13-3 to advance to the championship game scheduled for 5 p.m. tomorrow. Number 1 ADM has kept their path in the Class 4A bracket clean after shutting out number 4 Western Dubuque 7-0. Number 3 Fort Dodge knocked off number 2 Carlisle 7-3, but Carlisle answered back with a 2-0 win over the Dodgers to advance to the championship match set for 7:30 p.m. tonight. Lastly, number 1 Waukee Northwest shut out number 4 Dallas Center Grimes 4-0, and number 2 Ankeny Centennial clobbered number 6 Southeast Polk 10-3. The Class 5A championship game is scheduled for 7:30 p.m. tomorrow night. Moving on to local athletic camps, Mount Pleasant will be hosting their volleyball camp starting in late July at the high school gym. The middle school camp for grades 7th and 8th and the high school camp for 9th through 12th graders will run August 3rd through the 5th, with the middle school going from 4 to 5:30 p.m. and the high school to follow from 6 to 8 p.m. The cutoff date is today. All camps will cost $30 cash per person, with a camper getting a t-shirt. If you'd like to register, you can follow the link in today's sports report. Wapello will be holding a youth football camp for students entering 3rd through 8th grade, starting on August 3rd and running through the 6th from 4 to 5:30 p.m. The camp will cost $25 and includes a t-shirt. If you have any questions, then email Coach Tony Johnson at tony.johnson@waplocsd.org. If you'd like to register, there is a link in today's sports report. And New London will host their youth football camp from August 3rd through the 5th from 5 to 7 p.m. at the high school football field for 1st through 6th graders. The camp is free and participants can sign up for a t-shirt on the first day of the camp. Moving on to Southeastern Community College, the Blackhawks have a new head wrestling coach, hiring Colton Kirsten to lead the burgeoning program. Kirsten has been assistant coach at Iowa Central Community College the past 3 years, with stints at Midland University and Northwestern College. Kirsten earned All-America honors during his collegiate wrestling career at Midland University. Kirsten said his priority is building a program that challenges student-athletes to grow as wrestlers and as people. As head coach, Kirsten will oversee all aspects of the wrestling program, including recruiting, practice planning, competition strategy, player development, and academic success. Moving on to the Prospect League, the Burlington Bees held off a late rally by the Quincy Doggy Paddlers last night, winning 7-6. Juan Fernandez led the effort with 3 RBIs. The Bees will try to play the Clinton Lumber Kings tonight at 6:30 p.m. And the Lumber Kings swept the Illinois Valley Pistol Shrimp last night 11-5 and 7-2 in a home doubleheader. Gavin Aubrey slammed 2 home runs for 4 RBIs between the two games. And it's now time for this day in sports history. In 1866, Cincinnati Baseball Club, also known as the Cincinnati Red Stockings, forms. In 1931, France announces it can't afford to send a team to the 1932 Los Angeles Olympics due to the Great Depression. They eventually managed to send a team. And in 2009, Mark Burley, the Chicago White Sox, becomes the 18th pitcher to throw a perfect game in MLB history, defeating the Tampa Bay Rays 5-0. It's July 23rd. I'm Slayton Swords. And that was the sports.
9: Here's your KILJ forecast for Southeast Iowa. Lows level off around 60 tonight under partly cloudy skies. Winds out of the southeast, 5 to 10 miles per hour. Chance of rain showers tomorrow. Daytime highs approaching 74. Cloudy skies expected. Overcast skies tomorrow night. Chance of rain showers. Lows level off around 63. Sunshine mixed with clouds at times. Saturday with daytime highs approaching 87. 91 Sunday. I'm meteorologist Paul Trombley. Right now, 77.
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0: Here's your KILJ forecast for Southeast Iowa. Lows dip down to about 60 tonight under partly cloudy skies. Southeast winds 5 to 10 miles per hour. Chance of rain showers tomorrow. Daytime highs approaching 74. Cloudy skies expected. Chance of rain showers tomorrow night. Lows level off around 63. Overcast skies. Sunshine mixed with clouds at times. Saturday with daytime highs approaching 87. 91 Sunday. I'm meteorologist Paul Trombley. Right now, 77.
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3: Lows level off around 60 tonight under partly cloudy skies. Southeast winds 5 to 10 miles per hour. Chance of rain showers tomorrow. Daytime highs approaching 74. Cloudy.

0: Skies expected. I'm meteorologist Paul Trombley. Currently 77.
1: The Mount Pleasant Community School District Elementary PTA is inviting families to celebrate summer with a swim party at the Mount Pleasant Public Pool on Saturday from 1 to 5 p.m. A rain date is scheduled for Saturday, August 1st. 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The PTA will cover admission for those who do not have a summer swim pass. Concessions will be available for purchase, so attendees should bring some money if they wish to buy snacks. Children must be accompanied by at least one adult for supervision. Please do not drop students off at the pool unattended. Come enjoy an afternoon of swimming, family fun, and get ready for a great new school year. 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
1: Ladies and gentlemen listening across Southeast Iowa and this great nation, we invite you to pause and reflect as KILJ proudly brings you our national anthem, the Star-Spangled Banner.

Lows level off around 60 tonight under partly cloudy skies. Southeasterly winds 5 to 10 miles per hour. Chance of rain showers tomorrow. Daytime highs approaching 74. Cloudy skies expected. I'm meteorologist Paul Trombley. Currently, it's 73 degrees.

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2: The U.S. Justice Department is withdrawing subpoenas issued earlier this month to several New York Times reporters. The Times reports the DOJ sought phone and text messaging records from reporters, and in some cases those of family members in connection to the department's probe of the outlet's reporting on the new Air Force One jet gifted to President Trump by the nation of Qatar. The Trump administration had been pushing to identify the confidential government sources who spoke with reporters about the jet's security. A judge was considering Thursday whether to grant the Times' motion to dismiss the request. President Trump says he'll decide soon on whether to launch a massive attack against Iran, telling Axios the strikes would be bigger than the ones conducted during Operation Epic Fury, also announcing that Houthi rebels shot at two Saudi Arabian ships in the Red Sea last night. Jagruti DeVay reports the president took to social media today to issue the warning.
3: Trump said on social media that if the Houthis shoot at Saudi Arabian ships again, that the U.S. will hold Iran responsible and inflict major military punishment on them both.
2: This as the U.S. marked its 12th consecutive night of attacks on Iran. A Minnesota man's getting two life sentences for killing and wounding state lawmakers and their families. A federal sentence for Vance Bolter was handed down Thursday after Bolter pled guilty to murdering and stalking charges in return for prosecutors dropping the death penalty. The 59-year-old shot and killed Minnesota State Democratic Representative Melissa Hortman and her husband Mark Hortman at their home in June of last year. He then drove to the home of Minnesota Democratic Senator John Hoffman and shot and wounded Hoffman and his wife Yvette. The attacks drew national attention to the criminal targeting of elected officials. Wall Street closed with stocks lower today as oil prices surged in response to the U.S. launching more strikes on Iran. At the closing bell, the Dow had lost 506 points. I'm Scott Carr. All 55 counties in West Virginia have been under a state of emergency after storms this week created severe flooding. Governor Patrick Morrisey says at least two people are still unaccounted for, and rescue teams are doing all they can to find them.
4: Over 100 efforts, the swift boats that came in, local PNR. We had over 10 drones that were operating, 10 choppers that were busy as helping in terms of the search and rescue efforts.
2: The storms dumped up to 6 inches of rain, leading to flash flooding and landslides. Morrissey says crews are now getting to areas that were previously unreachable.
4: That means being able to open more roads. That means more debris being cleared.
2: He says the storms may have passed, but the ground is still saturated. Last weekend, U.S. Marshals arrested the Manosphere influencers Andrew and Tristan Tate in Miami after British authorities issued 38 new sex crime charges against the brothers, bringing the total combined counts against them to 59. Axios reports the brothers have reported connections to two of Donald Trump's sons and have had support from top Trump advisors, but officials in the Trump administration are saying they won't intervene in their extradition to the UK.
5: White House Press Secretary Karoline Leavitt told reporters no when asked if the administration plans to get involved in their extradition process. Secretary of State Marco Rubio first said on Wednesday that the administration does not have a role in their arrest. The Tate brothers have become known for their misogynistic views on social media, but the duo was arrested last week in Miami as UK authorities seek to extradite them on rape and sex trafficking charges. I'm Matt Mattinson.
2: Microsoft has been experiencing widespread outages across several of its platforms, including Teams, Outlook, Microsoft 365, Azure Cloud Services, AI Copilot, and Xbox. Microsoft officials post they're looking into the issue, citing possible problems with a recent change in network configurations. I'm Scott Carr.
6: Radio Iowa. I'm Darn Danielson. Governor Kim Reynolds says she is expecting anyone else in key leadership roles in her administration to leave before her term ends in January.
7: We've talked to all of the directors, and they've made the commitment to stay. Now, things happen every once in a while. I mean, that's life, and people have to, you know, we want them to be successful, too.
6: Reynolds, who's not running again, says there's an opening on the Board of Regents she intends to fill soon, and she recently appointed a new administrator for the Iowa Lottery. Republicans have nominated a member of the Hudson City Council to run in the Iowa House District, currently represented by the GOP's candidate for lieutenant governor. State law doesn't allow a candidate to run for two offices at the same time, so Republicans have nominated Matt Reister to run for that seat. An organization that lobbies for lower taxes is launching a campaign to encourage Iowa voters to pass an amendment to the Constitution that would require any increase in income taxes on individuals or corporations. Get support from two-thirds of Iowa lawmakers. That's news on Radio Iowa. I'm Darn Danielson.
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1: From your Southeast Iowa Information Center, I'm Allison Jacobs. A Mount Pleasant man is facing charges following an assault reported late on the night of July 16th. According to the Mount Pleasant Police Department, officers were dispatched to a residence at 302 South Main Street at approximately 10:47 in the evening for a reported assault. Police say 33-year-old Antoine Devante Silva of Mount Pleasant became involved in a verbal altercation with the landlord's brother, who had been staying at the residence for about 3 weeks. During the argument, another resident, identified as William Isaiah Morgan Fuller, became involved. According to court documents, Silva allegedly stepped toward Fuller and attempted to intimidate him by puffing out his chest. Fuller stood up and pushed Silva back, and the two men then wrestled to the ground, exchanging punches. Investigators say Silva ended up on top of Fuller during the fight. The landlord's brother reportedly attempted to separate the two men, but was unsuccessful. He then struck Silva with a baseball bat, causing Silva to release Fuller and leave the residence. Officers reported observing what appeared to be defensive injuries on Fuller's arms, and Silva told police that none of the punches he threw made contact with anyone. Court records also indicate Silva was in the process of being evicted from the residence. Silva was arrested and charged with assault causing bodily injury, a serious misdemeanor, and the charge is an allegation. Silva is presumed innocent unless and until proven guilty in court. A Keokuk man is facing an aggravated misdemeanor charge following a domestic disturbance that prompted emergency response Friday evening in Mount Pleasant. According to court records, Henry County Dispatch received a 911 call at approximately 6:02 in the evening on July 17th. The female caller told dispatch that Ian Pfeiffer was cutting himself with a knife while screaming at her. A short time later, she remained on the line and reported that Pfeiffer was continuing to follow her as she walked away. Henry County deputies arrived in the 2400 block of Franklin Avenue and observed Pfeiffer walking northbound while holding a knife. The deputy reported seeing blood on Pfeiffer's left forearm and ordered him to drop the knife, which he did. During the investigation, Pfeiffer admitted to holding the knife while yelling at the female and told deputies he intentionally cut himself in hopes it would convince her to stay with him after she threatened to end their relationship. The female told deputies she left a residence on Franklin Avenue because she felt uncomfortable. She said Pfeiffer followed her on foot, yelling about their relationship before pulling out the knife and cutting himself. She told investigators she feared he could use the knife against her after seeing him injure himself and was afraid to remain near him. Pfeiffer was treated for his injuries, released, and transported to the Henry County Jail. He has been charged with assault while displaying a dangerous weapon, an aggravated misdemeanor, and as with all criminal cases, the charge is an allegation. The defendant is presumed innocent unless proven guilty in court. A Memphis, Tennessee woman is facing multiple charges after she was stopped for speeding and driving recklessly on Highway 218 and 240th Street yesterday morning. The Iowa State Patrol reported that 30-year-old Arielle Nicole Adams was driving without a license and intoxicated. During the stop, the trooper also determined that the vehicle Adams was driving had been reported stolen out of Minnesota. Adams was charged with operating while intoxicated, theft, speeding, reckless driving, illegal dark window tint, driving without a valid license, and failure to provide proof of financial liability. The stolen vehicle was towed to Morris Towing, and Adams was transported to the Washington County Jail. The Mount Pleasant City Council met Wednesday evening at City Hall, approving several routine items before taking action on new business. Council members approved setting a public hearing for August 12th at 5:30 p.m. to consider transferring the former Second Baptist Church property to the Historic Preservation Commission's nonprofit, Historic Baptist Church Incorporated. The council also approved a resolution designating the official location for posting public meeting notices. City Administrator Joe Taylor says notices will now be posted on the City Hall door facing the alley, where they can be viewed at any time through the glass. Council members approved the purchase of a new airport mowing tractor from Sinclair Tractor for the Public Works Department. The tractor will cost $84,500 and had previously received approval from the Personnel and Finance Committee. The council also confirmed Mayor Steve Brimhall's appointment of Kurt Moon to the Historic Preservation Commission with a term running through January 1st of 2027. One proposal did not pass. The council members voted against directing the city attorney to prepare an amendment to the city's fireworks ordinance that have limited fireworks use to July 3rd and 4th and December 31st. Discussion centered on concerns about noise, fireworks sales, and whether additional public input should be gathered before making changes. City engineer Jim Warner reported that the HK sewer inspection and cleaning project is about 90% complete, with crews removing gravel, tree roots, leaves, and other debris from the system. Warner also said current road construction projects remain on schedule. The next Mount Pleasant City Council meeting is scheduled for Wednesday, August 12th at 5:30 p.m. at City Hall. The most recent Iowa Department of Agriculture and Land Stewardship press release indicated that, according to AAA, Iowa drivers were paying more at the pump this week, with the price of regular unleaded gasoline rising 12 cents from last week's price and is currently averaging $3.80 across Iowa, up 89 cents from a year ago. The national average was $4.06, up 17 cents from last week. Retail diesel prices in Iowa rose 32 cents this week with a statewide average of $4.85. That's up from $3.57, an Iowa average a year ago, but 33 cents lower than the current national average of $5.18. The price of global crude oil rose this week on the West Texas Intermediate by $8.06 per barrel and is currently priced at $86.76, while last year it sold for $67.56. Brent crude oil rose by $9.87 and is currently priced at $93.87, increasing from last year's price of $69.69. Natural gas prices remained unchanged at the Henry Hub reporting site and are currently priced at $2.91 MMBTU. Iowa retail heating oil and propane prices will be reported in October. Tips for saving energy on the road or at home are available at energy.gov and fueleconomy.gov. A transportation improvement project in Burlington has received approval for state funding through the Iowa Department of Transportation's RISE program. The Iowa Transportation Commission approved up to $853,017 in RISE funding for the City of Burlington during its meeting Tuesday. The funding will help with construction of a roundabout at the intersection of West Burlington Avenue and Division Street on the west side of Burlington. According to the Iowa DOT, the project is designed to improve access to more than 7 acres of land planned for industrial development. The Revitalize Iowa's Sound Economy, or RISE program, provides grants and other funding assistance to cities and counties for construction or improvements to public roadways that support economic development. The Burlington project is expected to be completed by November of 2027. The Transportation Commission also approved a separate RISE project in Butler County, providing up to $360,000 to assist with paving improvements near Shell Rock to support an industrial expansion. There is a link on KILJ.com to view more from the Iowa DOT's July 14th meeting. And Henry County Public Health is inviting residents to take part in a new monthly program designed to answer health questions and provide helpful information in a relaxed setting. The Ask a Nurse sessions offer community members the opportunity to meet with a registered public health nurse, learn about a variety of health topics, and get answers to their questions. The next session is scheduled for today at 1 p.m. at the Winfield Public Library. That's located at 112 West Ash Street in Winfield. The featured topic will be navigating web-based portals to access your personal healthcare information. Organizers say the sessions are designed to provide easy-to-understand health education on topics such as chronic disease management, nutrition, and overall wellness. 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And now for a look at our notices of death in the area. Sharon Jean Tozer, age 86 of Mount Pleasant, passed away Saturday, July 18th. Graveside services will be held tomorrow at 1:30 in the afternoon in the chapel at the Forest Home Cemetery in Mount Pleasant. Online condolences may be sent to the family at murphyfuneralandmonuments.com in memory of Sharon Tozer. Rosanna M. Carbaca, age 79 of Fairfield, passed away Tuesday, July 7th. A memorial mass celebrating her life will be held at 10:30 in the morning tomorrow at St. Mary's Catholic Church in Fairfield. Visitation will be from 9 to 10:30 in the morning Friday at the church. Online condolences may be sent to the family at beanerfh.com in memory of Rosanna Carbaca. Ralph Dean Messerly, age 85 of Fairfield, passed away on Wednesday, July 15th. Funeral services honoring his life will be held at 10:30 in the morning on Saturday at the Cranston Family Funeral Home in Fairfield. Burial will be in the Evergreen Cemetery immediately following. Visitation will begin at 2 p.m. on Friday at the funeral home, with the family present to greet friends from 5 to 7 tomorrow evening. Friends may leave online condolences at CranstonFamilyFuneralHome.com in memory of Ralph Messerly. Evelyn Jean Garrett, age 96 of Washington, formerly of Wayland, passed away Wednesday, July 15th. A graveside service for friends and family will be held at 11 a.m. on Saturday at the Finley Cemetery south of Wayland. An open visitation will be held from noon to 5 p.m. tomorrow at the Beatty Funeral Home in Washington, with the family not present. Online condolences may be left at petersimefuneralhome.com in memory of Evelyn Garrett. Stephen Keith Hinkle, age 77 of Wayland, passed away Sunday, July 19th. A celebration of his life will be held at 11 a.m. on Saturday at the Green Mound Church in Wayland. The family will receive friends 1 hour prior to the service, beginning at 10 a.m. on Saturday. Interment will follow at the Green Mound Cemetery with military rites by the Henry County Honor Guard. Online condolences may be left at ElliottFuneralChapel.com in memory of Stephen Hinkle. Tom K. Ritchie, age 88 of New London, passed away Monday, July 20th. Visitation will begin at 9 a.m. on Saturday at the Elliott Chapel in New London, with the family receiving friends from noon until 2 p.m. on Saturday. A funeral service will be held at 2 p.m. Online condolences may be left at ElliottFuneralChapel.com for Tom Ritchie. That's a look at our Southeast Iowa information. For full stories, head to KILJ.com. I'm Allison Jacobs. Have a great day.
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9: Landis and Talus Ag recently announced that they have successfully commenced commercial green ammonia production with the first and only modular systems in North America. In a time when import tariffs are likely to disrupt fertilizer supply chains, having locally produced ammonia could prove vital to keeping input costs down. Hiro Iwanaga, founder and CEO of Talus Ag, said their deployable systems will ensure cost-competitive, reliable, and sustainable fertilizer for farmers.
11: You know, we're really grateful to our launch partner, Landis, as we start to deploy these modular green ammonia systems across the Corn Belt. But as you said, we commissioned our system just a couple months ago here. Our system is in commercial production now. We're focused on the low-cost, local production of ammonia and all the benefits that come along with that.
9: On top of producing sustainable green ammonia, Iwanaga said one of the main benefits of their deployable systems is that they are small and easy to use.
11: Our green ammonia systems can be really small, and so it allows us to deliver these systems either at a, you know, for example, at a big Landis distribution site. In some of these cases, we can deliver them on farm. So a farm could be completely cut off from the broader nitrogen fertilizer chain and say, I have an on-site ammonia system, on-site ammonia storage, and we're excited about that possibility. But when we focus on it now, it's we can produce ammonia locally and cost competitively.
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12: Here's your KILJ forecast for Southeast Iowa. Lows level off around 60 tonight under partly cloudy skies. Winds out of the southeast, 5 to 10 miles per hour. Chance of rain showers tomorrow. Daytime highs approaching 74. Cloudy skies expected. Overcast skies tomorrow night. Chance of rain showers. Lows level off around 63. Sunshine mixed with clouds at times. Saturday with daytime highs approaching 87. 91 Sunday. I'm meteorologist Paul Trombley. Currently 73.
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15: 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Veterans stand down because those who've served deserve the support they've earned.
0: It's July 23rd. I'm Slayton Swords, and it's time for the sports tournament postseason high school baseball. Class 1A held their semifinal games last night, and the top teams continued to fall at Merchants Park with a pair of upsets. To start the evening, number 8 Moravia used a 4-run third inning to take down number 4 North Lynn 5-2. Blake Ewing struck out 4. In two innings of work and slash a double for an RBI in the winning effort. Meeting the Mohawks in the finals will be number 3 Newman Catholic, after outpacing number 2 South Winneshiek in the nightcap 10-6. The Class 1A championship is scheduled for tomorrow, July 24th at noon. The Class 2A semifinals are scheduled for today, with number 1 Pleasant Valley taking on number 4 Cascade and number 6 UD Christian facing off against number 7 Durant at 7 p.m. Classes 3A and 4A finally got caught back up, with the Class 3A championship game determined and Class 4A semifinals set for today. In Class 3A, number 1 Waller Catholic was able to walk off number 4 North Polk yesterday for a 3-2 victory. Quinn Flanagan went the distance on the mound, tallying 9 strikeouts for the Golden Eagles. Number 7 Assumption's looking to add on to their state best 11 state championships after bumping off number 6 MOC Floyd Valley 5-1. Eli Egger knocked 2 doubles, while Grayson Ballinger fanned 7 and 5 innings. The Knights will take on Waller Catholic tomorrow at 5 p.m. for the championship. For Class 4A, number 2 Indianola handled number 7 Southeast Polk in their quarterfinal matchup 8-1. George Blake picked up a complete game as he struck out 5 from the bump. And number 6 Valley defeated number 3 Waukee 2-1 behind Ryan Stedman's 9 strikeouts in a complete game 2-hitter. Indianola and Valley will meet tonight at 7 p.m. in the semifinals, with number 1 Sioux City East and number 5 Pleasant Valley to play this evening. Moving on to postseason high school softball, we got to see the double elimination bracket in action yesterday as teams eyed revenge and championship matchups were set. In Class 1A, number 1 Exira EHK Audubon worked their way back into the winner's bracket after narrowly passing number 5 Southeast Warren 5-4, but number 8 Edgewood Colesburg again slammed the door on the Spartans, winning 5-0. On the bottom half of the bracket, number 3 St. Emin got their rematch with number 2 Clarksville winning 13-12, but in a winner-takes-all showdown, Clarksville answered back with a 6-5 victory to eliminate the Gales. The Class 1A championship is scheduled for tomorrow, July 24th, at 2:30 p.m. between number 2 Clarksville and number 8 Edgewood Colesburg. In Class 2A, number 1 Grandview Christian redeemed their quarterfinal loss by taking down Regina Catholic twice in the semifinals, 11-8 and 4-2. The puncher taken to the Class 2A title game. The Thunder will clash with number 3 Wapsie Valley at 5 p.m. tonight for the championship, after the Warriors handled number 6 Logan Magnolia 5-1. For Class 3A, number 1 Williamsburg's 4-peat is still alive after sweeping number 4 Mount Vernon 6-0 and 9-1 in their semifinal rematch. Taylor Sanchez grabbed 5 RBIs between the two games. On the bottom half of the bracket, number 2 Waller Catholic soared past number 6 Van Meter 13-3 to advance to the championship game scheduled for 5 p.m. tomorrow. Number 1 ADM has kept their path in the Class 4A bracket clean after shutting out number 4 Western Dubuque 7-0. Number 3 Fort Dodge knocked off number 2 Carlisle 7-3, but Carlisle answered back with a 2-0 win over the Dodgers to advance to the championship match set for 7:30 p.m. tonight. Lastly, number 1 Waukee Northwest shot out number 4 Dallas Center Grimes 4-0, and number 2 Ankeny Centennial clobbered number 6 Southeast Polk 10-3. The Class 5A championship game is scheduled for 7:30 p.m. tomorrow night. Moving on to local athletic camps, Mount Pleasant will be hosting their volleyball camp starting in late July at the high school gym. The middle school camp for grades 7th and 8th, and the high school camp for 9th through 12th graders will run August 3rd through the 5th, with the middle school going from 4 to 5:30 p.m. and the high school to follow from 6 to 8 p.m. The cutoff date is today. All camps will cost $30 cash per person, with a camper getting a t-shirt. If you'd like to register, you can follow the link in today's sports report. Wapello will be holding a youth football camp for students entering 3rd through 8th grade, starting on August 3rd and running through the 6th from 4 to 5:30 p.m. The camp will cost $25 and includes a t-shirt. If you have any questions, then email Coach Tony Johnson at tony.johnson@wapellocsd.org. If you'd like to register, there is a link in today's sports report. And New London will host their youth football camp from August 3rd through the 5th from 5 to 7 p.m. at the high school football field for 1st through 6th graders. The camp is free and participants can sign up for a t-shirt on the first day of the camp. Moving on to Southeastern Community College, the Blackhawks have a new head wrestling coach, hiring Colton Kirsten to lead the burgeoning program. Kirsten has been assistant coach at Iowa Central Community College the past 3 years, with stints at Midland University and Northwestern College. Kirsten earned All-America honors during his collegiate wrestling career at Midland University. Kirsten said his priority is building a program that challenges student-athletes to grow as wrestlers and as people. As head coach, Kirsten will oversee all aspects of the wrestling program, including recruiting, practice planning, competition strategy, player development, and academic success. Moving on to the Prospect League, the Burlington Bees held off a late rally by the Quincy Doggy Paddlers last night, winning 7-6. Juan Fernandez led the effort with 3 RBIs. The Bees will try to play the Clinton Lumber Kings tonight at 6:30 p.m. And the Lumber Kings swept the Illinois Valley Pistol Shrimp last night 11-5 and 7-2 in a home doubleheader. Gavin Aubrey slammed 2 home runs for 4 RBIs between the two games. And it's now time for this day in sports history. In 1866, Cincinnati Baseball Club, also known as the Cincinnati Red Stockings, forms. In 1931, France announces it can't afford to send a team to the 1932 Los Angeles Olympics due to the Great Depression. They eventually manage to send a team. And in 2009, Mark Burley, the Chicago White Sox, becomes the 18th pitcher to throw a perfect game in MLB history, defeating the Tampa Bay Rays 5-0. It's July 23rd, I'm Slayton Swords, and that was the sports.
16: This is Sports on Radio Iowa. I'm Todd Kim. Iowa basketball coach Ben McCollum says the Hawkeyes have added size and better shooting, but replacing all Big Ten point guard Bennett Sturts will be difficult. The Hawkeyes finished 24-13 in McCollum's first season as head coach and made a run to the Elite Eight of the NCAA tournament.
17: I feel pretty good for about 35 minutes of a game right now. We're still trying to find that last 5 minutes, you know, and that's a big deal. You lose Bennett. That's a big deal, that last 5 minutes controlling the game and being able to, finish it. But I like our length. I like our shooting. I like our energy. I like our attitudes. Hopefully it continues down that path.
16: Hawkeye freshman Jaden Kuhn says summer drills has been about adjusting to the college level. The Storm Lake native originally committed to Creighton, but switched to the Hawkeyes after former Blue Jay coach Greg McDermott announced his retirement.
18: The point of emphasis and the intent. We do everything with intent, whether it's like going to the weight room, shooting a basketball, coming in here. You don't just come in here just shoot shots. Like, you shoot game-ready shots, do everything game-ready. So there's just an intent level, and then also just the speed of the process, because, I mean, everything's 10 times faster, more physical than high school basketball. So just getting used to that.
16: 1A baseball semifinals in Carroll. Moravia scored 4 runs in the third and beat number 9 North Lynn 5-2. It was 5th-ranked Mason City Newman over number 4 South Winneshiek 10-6. 3A semifinals in Cedar Rapids. Top-ranked Dubuque Wallert edged number 5 North Polk 3-2. Grayson Ballinger and Bailey Alvarez combined on a no-hitter as number 10 Davenport Assumption beat 8th-ranked MOC Floyd Valley 5-1. And two champs will be crowned at state softball in Fort Dodge tonight. In 2A, it'll be 2nd-ranked Grandview Christian against number 8 Wapsie Valley. 4A, it'll be top-ranked 8L ADM against number 2 Carlisle. 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
12: Here's your KILJ forecast for Southeast Iowa. Lows dip down to about 60 tonight under partly cloudy skies. Southeast winds 5 to 10 miles per hour. Chance of rain showers tomorrow. Daytime highs approaching 74. Cloudy skies expected. Chance of rain showers tomorrow night. Lows level off around 63. Overcast skies. Sunshine mixed with clouds at times. Saturday with daytime highs approaching 87. 91 Sunday. I'm meteorologist Paul Trombley. Currently, it's 73 degrees.
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0: The Mount Pleasant Community School District Elementary PTA is inviting families to celebrate summer with a swim party at the Mount Pleasant Public Pool on Saturday from 1 to 5 p.m. A rain date is scheduled for Saturday, August 1st. This event is open to all pre-K, the 5th grade students from the district's 4 elementary schools, along with their siblings and families. The PTA will cover admission for those who do not have a summer swim pass. Concessions will be available for purchase, so attendees should bring some money if they wish to buy snacks. Children must be accompanied by at least one adult for supervision. Please do not drop students off at the pool unattended. Come enjoy an afternoon of swimming, family fun, and get ready for a great new school year. 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

0: The Loayza County Fair is back for another awesome year. The fair runs from July 28th through August 1st in Columbus Junction. 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Wednesday evening, Impact Pro Wrestling is on display, while stock car races steal the show on Thursday night. 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Come explore July 28th through August 1st in Columbus Junction. Bringing you this Loayza County Fair coverage is the Drake Restaurant in Burlington, Morning Sun Farm Implement, Wishing Well Angus, and Yachty's Golf Cars.
1: Lows level off around 60 tonight under partly cloudy skies. Southeast winds 5 to 10 miles per hour. Chance of rain showers tomorrow. Daytime highs approaching 74. Cloudy skies expected. I'm meteorologist Paul Trombley. Right now, 73.
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0: This is information from around the world on KILJ.
1: President Trump says he'll decide soon on whether to launch a massive attack against Iran. Trump tells Axios the strikes would be bigger than the ones conducted during Operation Epic Fury, suggesting the Iranians haven't received enough pain yet. This as the U.S. and Iran have renewed attacks against one another, and with Iran once again targeting cargo ships in the Strait of Hormuz, bringing traffic to a standstill. That's brought another rise in oil prices and a spike in U.S. gas prices. Today, a community in Queens gathered to remember Sergeant Angel Rampersad, one of four American soldiers recently killed in the war.
2: Rampersad's mother remembering her 28-year-old daughter in their Ozone Park neighborhood as someone who loved her country.
3: She fought for this country and she died for this country. And I am a mother that's highly proud of her.
2: She was joined by other family members, friends, neighbors, and Queensborough President Donovan Richards, who said Angel will forever be a hero in Ozone Park. He says the block Rampersad lived on with her family will be renamed in her honor. A community vigil is planned for Monday. In New York, I'm Jonathan O'Halloran.
1: A member of Vice President Vance's security details is being investigated by the Secret Service after being suspected of leaking information to the media. They confirmed the inquiry to CNN. But haven't commented on specifics. A Secret Service statement says the suspected agent's been put on administrative leave. The Secret Service is conducting its own internal affairs investigation, and it's not clear if any possible administrative punishment or criminal charges might be forthcoming. Tropical storm Bertha's moving inland over eastern Texas now. The National Hurricane Center says Bertha's spreading heavy rains along parts of the Texas coast, packing winds of up to 40 miles an hour. That storm's expected to continue to move westward and lose strength as it moves through Texas. I'm Scott Carr. Several residents of Ladera Ranch, California, are calling for the spraying of all pesticides to stop after a rise in cases of a rare cancer in children. Orange County Supervisor Katrina Foley agrees.
4: We need to change our practices. You know, stop poisoning the community with all these pesticides.
1: Nine children in that community have been diagnosed with Ewing sarcoma since 2007. One of them died in March. And there's been increases in other forms of cancer.
4: Pesticides are harmful to our health. They're harmful to the public health. They're harmful to the habitat in the community. And so it can't hurt, is what I'm saying, to reduce the amount of poison that we have.
1: Officials have not determined the pesticides did cause the cancer, but hundreds of residents packed a community meeting this week demanding that a pause on spraying be made permanent. Getting a lot of attention for its performance claims, we hear from Matt Mattinson in France. A vehicle powered only by hydrogen is under development.
5: MSN reports French-Moroccan startup Namex has developed a hydrogen utility vehicle that could travel up to 932 miles on a single fill-up and refuel in as little as 5 seconds using a hydrogen cartridge system. Developers say the vehicle is designed as an alternative to both gasoline and battery-powered cars, producing only water vapor emissions. Supporters say innovations like this could play a growing role in the future of clean transportation. I'm at Mattinson.
1: One of the LIV Golf League's top players is expecting the current season to end early after the Saudi government pulled its financial support from the league. Martin Kamer tells Today's Golfer all signs are pointing to the circuit canceling the team championship tournament set for next month in Michigan. President Trump welcomed the 2025 World Series champion L.A. Dodgers to the White House today, the second straight White House visit for the back-to-back world champs. I'm Scott Carr.
6: Radio Iowa, I'm Garn Danielson. Governor Kim Reynolds says she is expecting anyone else in key leadership roles in her administration to leave before her term ends in January.
7: We've talked to all of the directors and they've made the commitment to stay. Now, things happen every once in a while. I mean, that's life and people have to, you know, we want them to be successful too.
6: Reynolds, who's not running again, says there's an opening on the Board of Regents she intends to fill soon, and she recently appointed a new administrator for the Iowa Lottery. Republicans have nominated a member of the Hudson City Council to run in the Iowa House District, currently represented by the GOP's candidate for lieutenant governor. State law doesn't allow a candidate to run for two offices at the same time, so Republicans have nominated Matt Reister to run for that seat. An organization that lobbies for lower taxes is launching a campaign to encourage Iowa voters to pass an amendment to the Constitution that would require any increase in income taxes on individuals or corporations. Get support from two-thirds of Iowa lawmakers. That's news on Radio Iowa. I'm Darn Danielson.
8: Lows level off around 60 tonight under partly cloudy skies. Southeasterly winds 5 to 10 miles per hour. Chance of rain showers tomorrow. Daytime highs approaching 74. Cloudy skies expected. I'm meteorologist Paul Frombly. Currently 75.

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Here's your KILJ forecast for Southeast Iowa. Lows level off around 60 tonight under partly cloudy skies. Winds out of the southeast, 5 to 10 miles per hour. Chance of rain showers tomorrow. Daytime highs approaching 74. Cloudy skies expected. Overcast skies tomorrow night. Chance of rain showers. Lows level off around 63. Sunshine mixed with clouds at times. Saturday with daytime highs approaching 87. 91 Sunday. I'm meteorologist Paul Frombly. Right now, it's 75 degrees.

happens most of the time. And the feeling is laid back. Palm trees grow and rents are low.

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0: Mr. Washington County Fair, running from July 18th through the 24th. There's a packed schedule of showing and entertainment. Sunday starts with a 3-on-3 basketball tournament and the truck and ATV mud drags and bog. Monday includes a pie eating contest, a tractor parade, and the sanctioned tractor truck pull. 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
2: Hey, I've got a question for you. 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

Here's your KILJ forecast for Southeast Iowa. Lows dip down to about 60 tonight under partly cloudy skies. Southeast winds 5 to 10 miles per hour. Chance of rain showers tomorrow. Daytime highs approaching 74. Cloudy skies expected. Chance of rain showers tomorrow night. Lows level off around 63. Overcast skies. Sunshine mixed with clouds at times. Saturday with daytime highs approaching 87. 91 Sunday. I'm meteorologist Paul Trombley. Currently 75.